0: It's the Greg B. Harrell Show. You know, if there's one thing that people are always saying to me, it's, Greg, what's something you can teach us? Oh, opinions are like social media posts. Sometimes a filter could help. Another thing people are saying to me is, Greg B. Harrell, you don't have enough news from Fresno on your radio show. And you're thinking, Greg, why would I care what's going on in Fresno? Well, Fresno is a magical place, as we're about to find out when we listen to another actual clip from the Fresno Television News.
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1: Catches my eye every time she delivers the mail. I just don't know how to, hey, come here often?
2: Yes, every day, right around 9:15. Yes, exactly. It's part of my route, sir.
0: Mornings on 9:15.

0: 98 Rock, here we go. Oh, I hit the wrong button. Oh, that would have sounded perfect. That would have sounded really cool. Okay. Well, oh, it's this one. There it is.
1: And I've laughed this hard in like quite a while, Greg B. Harrell.
0: You haven't laughed this hard in quite a while. Well, okay, yeah. I mean, I guess it's been some time since I posted a public selfie.
1: Oh, because...
0: Yeah, a little joke there, because my face resembles an egg post-toast dip.
1: I'm a bit of a mess, man.
0: Oh, so is most artwork in museums. You seem very nice to me.
1: Thanks.
0: And remember, without a mess, we wouldn't have Magic Eye, so...
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It's the Greg B. Harrell Show. Is live music the greatest form of music? Well, a study out of the University of Zurich, yep, they're up to it again, found that live music stimulates our brains far more than recorded music ever will. What's more, our emotional reaction to live music exceeds recorded music because we feel when we're at a live show that we're on a journey of the unexpected and it's personally guided by the artist. Now, all of this is happening in spite of the fact that live music will not always replicate the perfect sound of what's on tape, so to speak. Plus, with a tape, you have to have a pencil so you can rewind it in if it slips out.

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0: 98 Rock, where we say everything with a smile. 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
1: But I just had to call you and tell you that you're a very handsome man, and I just really like listening to your show. And you just make my day so much better.
2: Ah, and you've made mine better with your kind words about my looks, even though I'm certain you must have been squinting from a distance.
1: I don't think so.
2: Oh, trust me. If I was in Clueless, I'd be a full-on Monet.
1: Because you don't really... You're gorgeous.
2: Oh, please. At best, someone might confuse me with the first phonetic, Gore.
1: You are. You're gorgeous and you're quick-witted. You know, you're the perfect man.
2: Well, yeah, exactly. I think so, too. But when I asked the printing shop to please put that on my business card, the ensuing laughter shook my confidence.

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0: It's the Greg B. Harrell Show. You know, if you're like me, then you also believe saying, "That's crazy," is the nicest way to say, "I'm not listening." But also, if you're like me, you're busy during the afternoon all week long. If that's the case, there's something very important you're missing. All the great TV that's on during the afternoon. Don't worry, I've got your back on this. Here's a sample of what you've missed on afternoon TV.
1: Unless you're a stoner, it's not something you'd see. So here's what you missed on afternoon TV.
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1: Tuesday morning, Justin Scott and Spiegel. Another great show lined up for you. 8 o'clock hour. Do you know someone who's a grown-ass person, but they're still reliant on their parents? We also want to hear from boat owners. What's it cost to run a boat, man? Gas prices are incredible. They always say it stands for break out another thousand. We want to hear from boat owners, and we'll play around at Just the Tip. Yes, give us some tips, some life advice. It's all Tuesday morning, Justin Scott and Spiegel, 98 Rock.

0: 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We don't have the budget for a trumpet sound effect.
1: This is Dale, Facebook Dale.
0: Okay. Well, I mean, A, I hope you go by Facebook Dale on government forms, and B, I know that. I recognize your voice.
1: Well, it's been like a year.
0: Yeah, I have a weird memory. The only thing I don't remember is how to forget. But it is nice to talk to you. How you been?
1: Good, not bad. How about yourself?
0: I've been the same word three times. Good, good, good.
1: Good, good, yeah. I've just been following you on Facebook. I haven't had really time to call you.
0: Yeah, that makes sense. I rarely hear back from people after we poke. Oh, slow burn there. A little Facebook joke.
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7: I'm tracking thunderstorms before the game.
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It's the Greg B. Harrell Show. We were talking last hour about how this study out of the University of Zurich, that's Zurich, Switzerland, found that concerts, live shows, are the true greatest form of music. The live experience far exceeds what happens to our bodies when we listen to recorded music at home. But here's the kicker. Not only are concerts more positive emotionally than throwing on a vinyl record at home, but also when we're at a live show, the part of our brain that gauges the acoustics of space is activated. That does not happen when listening at home. When our monitor for the acoustics is turned on, our brain starts firing in a more healthy way. A more active brain staves off health problems later in life. So yeah, live shows are great for you. Well, except for the bathroom situation, but you know,

Kirk and Marianne, Tuesday, 2 to 7, with tickets to get you out to see Motionless in White. When you stream the show, to hear the dirty word of the day. We'll do that between 2:30 and 3. At 3, you got road signs or restaurant placards at your house? What public property have you stolen? At 4, Marianne has never eaten a cherry, or a pickle for that matter. That decades-long streak finally comes to an end. And Real or Fake at 5 for a chance to see Skillet. That and more, Tuesday, 2 to 7, Kirk and Marianne on 98 Rock.

0: 98 Rock. Yep, people call the show. Nope, not sure why. What are you up to?
1: Not doing a whole lot in the garage.
0: Uh-oh, what's going on in the garage?
1: Beer.
0: Oh, here we go. Noun or verb?
1: Verb.
0: Beer the verb. Sounds like a Homestar Runner character.
1: Probably not appropriate for the radio, huh?
0: Hold on. You're asking me what's appropriate for the radio? That's like asking a caveman if you should buy the Bitcoin dip.

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0: 98 Rock, so many phone calls to this station, and none of them my parents. So you've seen a lot of concerts.
1: Yeah, I mean, I've seen Hendrix, I've seen Stones, I've seen everybody just about that's in rock.
0: You've seen everybody that's in rock. Wow. I can't even imagine how many times you've been asked, how's everyone doing tonight?
1: Yeah, I think you're right.
0: See now, I probably haven't been to as many concerts as you, but I do pride myself on attending really special shows.
1: Really?
0: Yeah, like I saw the Wiggles on the No Wiggling Tour. And I've seen all the Teletubbies solo. Tinky Winky did the whole show with his back to us.

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0: 98 Rock, here's a phone call. I hope, because I already hit play. Now, okay, so do you ever get the munchies?
1: Absolutely.
0: Mm-hmm. What's your go-to when you have the munchies?
1: Last night I was eating...
0: Should we send out a search party for your answer?
1: A bowl of ice cream with pickles on the side.
0: What? 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Ice cream and pickles. What do you even call that flavor? Ferment chocolate chip? Cookies and brine? Although I'll say I do like the idea of eating ice cream from a mason jar.
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16: 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Gambling problem?

It's the Greg B. Harrell Show. We talk weird music stuff. Here's something weird. A company called Music Watch, I assume that doesn't have anything to do with the wrist, but who knows? I could be wrong. They did a study, and they found that 90% of people who buy vinyl records will buy the same amount of vinyl or more next year. Why is this happening? Well, vinyl collections become an almost addictive indulgence, which experts believe happens due in part to three things: the sound, the oversized artwork, and the cool factor of having vinyl in your home. Because nothing says cool like, can I show you my wax? Vinyl addiction. It's a thing.

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0: 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They go together like disappointment and series finales.
1: And I'm like, I want to call you. I hear all these random schmoes just calling your channel.
0: Yeah. Yep. I do get a lot of schmoes calling. I have a large listenership in 1926. But you're not wrong. A lot of schmosifs.
1: But I'm like, I want to call Greg.
0: Well, I am glad you did.
1: And then I heard your number and I messed it up. I messed up your number for the longest time. I'm like, why is this not working? Why does it just go straight to, I'm sorry, this number's not in service. I'm like, come on. And then I heard it once and I'm like, oh, he said 5, not 9.
0: Wow. Okay. What an ending. Even Game of Thrones season 8 is like, you can do better than that.

0: It's the Greg B. Harrell Show, 888-760-1977. I'm rewatching Breaking Bad and realizing that not only is it my favorite TV show of all time, it's also in my top five cooking shows.
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0: 98 Rock, we're going to the phones here. And reminder, crawl anytime you want. Yep, no, I said crawl. You know, I'll tell you, my first job ever was in a mall.
1: What did you do in the mall?
0: Yeah, I worked in a record store.
1: Ooh.
0: HMV.
1: Oh, HMV.
0: Yeah. In fact, one of my jobs was to shrink wrap all the hip-hop CDs, so I'd pass the time with the tongue twister. Shrink wrap rap is a shrink wrap rap is a shrink wrap rap while I shrink wrap. Yeah. You know, we made our own fun.
1: That's great.

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1: Tuesday morning, Justin Scott and Spiegel. Another great show lined up for you. 8 o'clock hour. Do you know someone who's a grown-ass person, but they're still reliant on their parents? We also want to hear from boat owners. What's it cost to run a boat, man? Gas prices are incredible. They always say it stands for break out another thousand. We want to hear from boat owners, and we'll play around at Just the Tip. Yes, give us some tips, some life advice. It's all Tuesday morning. Justin Scott and Spiegel, 98 Rock.

0: It's the Greg Beharrell Show. So this company called Music Watch, which I hope is literal. I like the idea of someone holding binoculars and just keeping an eye on things in the music industry. They did a study, and they found that only about half of the North American population are paying for their music in some way. Isn't that shocking? About one out of every two people are not spending to own or listen to music. I can't believe my other personality is up to this.
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0: 98 Rock, this, so much, this. Am I doing that correctly? I don't know. I saw it on the internet. What do you do for work?
1: I work at a car dealership. Basically just in charge of the cars there.
0: Well, I mean, it sounds like your LinkedIn would be a fascinating read. That feels like a job with a lot of responsibility.
1: It is, honestly.
0: So you must be very good at driving.
1: Yes. They trust me to drive very expensive cars occasionally, so...
0: Don't you get the nerves parking something like that?
1: Oh, every time, but just once you've parked so many of them...
0: Sorry, was the end of that sentence in my blind spot? What happened? So you're parking cars all day?
1: Yeah, get them to where they need to be. We have a couple of different compounds. If it needs to be in one place, I need to get it from the other place to the one place.
0: Huh. So your job is like Tetris.
1: Yeah, but with high-end luxury vehicles.
0: Tetris for cars.
1: It is, dude.
0: That sounds like what would happen if Squid Game ran out of ideas for challenges.

Kirk and Marianne Tuesday, 2 to 7, with tickets to get you out to see Motionless in White. When you stream the show, to hear the dirty word of the day. We'll do that between 2:30 and 3. At 3, you've got road signs or restaurant placards at your house. What public property have you stolen? At 4, Marianne has never eaten a cherry, or a pickle for that matter. That decades-long streak finally comes to an end. And Real or Fake at 5 for a chance to see Skillet. That and more, Tuesday, 2 to 7, Kirk and Marianne on 98 Rock.

It's the Greg B. Harrell Show. I'm going to write my mental diary in moments. If you've not heard that before, a mental diary thought is the kind of thing that floats through your head where if you said it out loud, people will be like, what? That's what you think about? You can tell me that stuff. It's fine. In fact, here is a mental diary thought I had not moments ago. Nobody is building landmarks these

0: It's the Greg B. Harrell Show. I wish I was a rock star. It must feel so amazing to be on stage and have all those phones looking back at you. I like to close every show by writing a little something in my diary. So here we go. Dear Diary, Greg B. Harrell here. Research says dogs arrived in North America 10,000 years ago. So that's how long we've been doing The Voice.
1: 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Yes, you did. Yes,
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1: I'm in menopause. for those interested, where are my little youngies? 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
1: Oh, wow. It's like when I think you keep underneath your desk in the wintertime to keep your tootsies toasty. Hey. Yeah. Old Space Heater Peter, they call me.
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1: One thing that was funny, we went to Italy, and my wife studied Italian for a year so she could speak and everything. So I'm in the gym, and I'm on the treadmill, and when it went faster, it said difficoltà. And I thought, I can speak Italian if I add a vowel and cop an attitude. So we're in Lake Como, I know, we're there waiting for the boat to come up, whatever, the ferry. 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
1: 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I was new for like six months.
2: Yes! I used to be like, I had to do CPR on a dying child in the back. 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
0: Afternoons from 2 to 7.

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1: In the age of tweets and texts, the state of Ohio is going retro. 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
1: I read about that dentist that shot Cecil the Lion, you know? He went back to work. And I don't know. I don't care. But it is like, what are the odds you shoot a lion and everybody's like, Cecil? Not Cecil, right? Like, it's unbelievable. There's like 30,000 lions. It's a 1 in 30,000 chance you shoot a lion. We're like, my buddy, it wasn't Cecil. What, like? I mean, they should have put like a stripe on him or something. I don't know, like, give him a hat. Like, be like, don't shoot the lion with a tuxedo jacket. That's our best friend, and we love him.

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1: Tuesday morning, Justin Scott and Spiegel. Another great show lined up for you. 8 o'clock hour. Do you know someone who's a grown-ass person, but they're still reliant on their parents? We also want to hear from boat owners. What's it cost to run a boat, man? Gas prices are incredible. They always say it stands for break out another thousand. We want to hear from boat owners, and we'll play around at Just the Tip. Yes, give us some tips, some life advice. It's all Tuesday morning. Justin Scott and Spiegel, 98 Rock.

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1: I've been with my wife for 20 years. Yeah, you don't have to clap about that. Forget you. No. It's funny, though, you know, because, like, people always ask me questions and stuff. They'd be like, do you argue? I'm like, I don't know why they call them arguments, because R ain't involved. They need to call them herguments, because her gonna win. If there's any dude in here that's won an argument, you've been divorced at least once. Me and my wife have that high-pitch argument, you know what I'm talking about, where you just try to go higher than the person thinking you'd win. She'd be like, who was that chick that was on your Facebook? I said, I don't think someone was on my Facebook. She goes, I don't think there was. I'm like, by the time we finish, the only person that could hear us is a dog. And he's like, shoot!

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At 3, you got road signs or restaurant placards at your house? 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And Real or Fake at 5 for a chance to see Skillet. 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
1: I don't know how they determine the best brain surgeon. You know, maybe there's a competition. America's Got Tumors. Heidi Klum thought it was the best. The best brain surgeon. Isn't it enough that someone's a brain surgeon? None of us could even get in med school. A brain surgeon goes to medical school, afterwards specializes in neurology, after that specializes in surgery of the brain, and we're like, yeah, but are they any good? Yeah, they're a brain surgeon. You know what they do with the bad brain surgeons? They don't let them become brain surgeons.

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1: There was a fight on my airplane. We couldn't even take off. Just do what you're told. So I grew up, just do what you're told. What's with the lip? If I'm on an airplane and four stormtroopers get on my plane with flak jackets on that say security, and they come right to my row and tell me, hey, you're gonna have to get up. I'm up. I take my bag, my cup of coffee. I am so sorry. I am so, so sorry. Do I just pick up my voucher here and wait 14 days for the next flight? That sounds totally fair to me. Just don't kick my ass. I am sorry I interrupted everybody's vacation. Let me just make my way off the fuselage.

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1: What's up? This is Ivan Moody from the one and only Five Finger Death Punch. Let me be the first to welcome you to the Eye of the Storm.

0: Dustin, Scott, and Spiegel.
1: Oh, yeah. 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
1: I know I can't have kids because I can't even remember to bring my leftovers in from the car when I get home from the restaurant. And my car stinks like Chinese food. I just know if I had a kid, I'd wake up one morning, ah, oh, man, I left Billy in the car. 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I did think about adopting an 18-year-old girl from Thailand whose hobbies include vacuuming and some light dusting.

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1: And you're about 6'4", 260 pounds. You're damn so.
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0: Shaw commercial for some chips the other day. Nowhere in the commercial for the chips did it tell me how good the chips taste. The whole commercial was to tell you that the bag is now easier to open. 30-second commercial probably costs a few million dollars to make just to tell you that the bag is now easier to open. Have I just been super strong my whole life? My whole life, I've just been like, chips. 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I've probably been blowing people's minds my whole life.
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1: You know, people see me today and they recognize me, but they don't know where they know me from. And if they know it's me, nobody ever says to me, "Are you Gabe Kaplan?" They don't even say, "Were you Mr. Cotter?" They say, "Are you Welcome Back, Cotter?" And everybody says the same thing. "What happened to you?" I don't know what happened. 35 years ago, I was a big television star. I woke up last month at the trailer park at Mohegan Sun.

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1: Tuesday morning, Justin Scott and Spiegel. Another great show lined up for you. 8 o'clock hour. Do you know someone who's a grown-ass person, but they're still reliant on their parents? We also want to hear from boat owners. What's it cost to run a boat, man? Gas prices are incredible. They always say it stands for break out another thousand. We want to hear from boat owners, and we'll play around to just the tip. Yes, give us some tips, some life advice. It's all Tuesday morning, Justin Scott and Spiegel, 98 Rock.

level. And when you marry above your level as a man, it's good that you know that. And by the way, I'm not the only one. I'm looking around here. There's a lot of dudes who are lucky to be who they're with. There's a lot of dudes in here who married way above their level. My wife makes fat jokes and my friends get mad at me. They're like, dude, you should talk to her, dude. 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That's just disrespectful, dude. 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I have sex with her. It's cool.

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Kirk and Marianne today, 2 to 7, with tickets to get you out to see Motionless in White when you stream the show to hear the dirty word of the day. 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
1: But because of the fact that I am single, like every moment of my day is about just imagining that I'm having a misconnection right then and there. Like on Craigslist, you know. What I have started doing is just responding to misconnections that I wish were about me. And so I wanted to share a few. It was driving, Women for Men, 43, Belt Parkway. We were flirting while driving on the Belt Parkway. Near Kennedy Airport, .. And then, .. We were laughing, .. Then you were gone. So I wrote back. Flirting? I was having a stroke. I kept trying to signal you to call an ambulance, and you would just mimic me, then laugh. I was not laughing, I was screaming. I hit a telephone pole. Sorry I left so abruptly. And she wrote back, oh my God, who is this?

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1: Let me ask you, sir, at what point did she fart in front of you? 2 years, I haven't heard her smell the thing. It makes me nervous. Ladies, I don't know why you do this. 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We will love you so much more. If you haven't done it yet, this is what you do. Ready? Next time you're at home with your man and you're watching TV and he gets up to go get a sandwich or to the bathroom or something and he comes back into the room, just make a gun and fart shoot him real quick. Just whack. He's not even going to be mad. He's going to laugh hysterically. And if he loves you, he's going to shoot you right back. He'll be like, whack, there we go, soulmates, I knew it. I'm going to put a ring on it.

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1: You know what the worst part of having a landlord is? 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Like there's something medieval about the whole thing. 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
1: Below Deck.
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1: I called my friend the other day because she knows getting ready for this, and she's like, I want you to go to my stylist. I want you to be like stop traffic gorgeous for this. It's showtime. And I was like, okay, you know I'm 51 years old. I'm not stopping traffic unless I throw myself in front of a bus. I'm sorry. I mean, it's just real. It's not, I'm not stopping traffic. 51, I mean, I might slow down a walker.
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0: Justin Scott and Spiegel, a 98 Rock.
1: After the story came out that they needed a fireworks shooter in Towson, the original one wasn't available, so they had to go to the backup, and when they tried to test the backup failed the test, and they had to hold off on the fireworks
2: probably
1: for a day.
2: Probably worked out better because it rained on Saturday.
1: Yeah, probably.
2: It might be like a blessing in disguise.
1: Yeah, 410-338-1098. What test did you fail?
3: As you were talking about these fireworks shows were canceled or postponed.
1: Yeah.
3: I think I read the Towson one is now postponed. Okay. The 4th of July is over. I mean, I can understand if it's postponed today.
2: It didn't happen?
3: I don't think it happened.
1: Damn, they did the whole thing off.
3: Yeah, and now it's they said it's going to happen another time.
2: You can't have a 4th of July fireworks show in 6 months or whenever you're going to do it.
4: Have it this weekend.
1: Is this the 4th of July version of wishing somebody a happy new year on the 10th of January?
3: Yes. Mm-hmm. Yes, yes,
1: sir. Side note, did you watch the new episode of Life, Larry, and the Pursuit of Unhappiness?
3: Brilliant.
1: Is it good?
3: Absolutely. Oh, you didn't watch it?
1: I didn't watch it yet, no.
3: Oh, my God. It is so brilliant.
1: Jesus, the chair just completely gave out on him. So it's better than the first one?
3: Yes.
1: Does this have the Wright brothers in it?
3: No.
1: Okay. I guess that's an upcoming one because I saw a preview where the Wright brothers were in it with John Hamm, and it looks great. Okay.
3: Yeah.
1: Tomorrow I'll do a little recap. I'll watch another one of those things. Let's go to the phones. 410-338-1098. What test did you fail? Trucker Dan, what's up, buddy?
5: What up, boys? Hey, so back in the day, I was ski patrol for Ski Liberty for 10 years, but I had to do a whole year of medical training. And I got a little drunk the weekend before the test, and I showed up, and I bombed, hard.
1: Okay, so how did you bomb? Did you have to do, like, CPR? What did you do?
5: No, it's a whole medical test. You got to know, like, the posterior bleed, and they give you scenarios. You come up on a scene, this person's laying there unconscious, I bombed it.
2: Thank God, but otherwise somebody might have died.
5: Well, they needed people so bad they sat there and went over it with me and everything, and we kind of worked through it, and it was all stupid mistakes, and I mean, I ended up spending a decade there. So hey,
1: let's talk about that gig. Is that one of the greatest gigs of all time?
5: I mean, it was pretty awesome. I mean, it's Ski Liberty, so you're not working out, you know, in Utah or something like that, but I mean, no lines, cutting whatever, you know people, you get discounts in other neighboring mountains. There's a lot of perks.
2: What's the worst thing you had to deal with?
5: In the 10 years I was there, I had 3 medevacs.
1: Oh, damn, like someone that got rocked on the hill and you had to send in a helicopter?
5: Two people falling from lifts. One guy that had like a bunch of previous medical history that shouldn't even been out he had an accident and kind of crashed.
1: How long was the longest time that the lift had been stuck?
5: Actually, I don't work there anymore, but this past winter, they had to do a lift evac where the lift broke, and they were stuck so long, they had to bring everybody down, hoist everybody down.
2: Wow.
1: Oh, my God.
2: I don't ski, but those ski lifts are sketchy.
1: I go every year, and it's one of the sketchiest parts of the day. And I love snowboarding with my boys, and the sketchiest part, the very first part of the day, is when that chair swings up and scoops you into it, like it knocks you on your ass a little bit. You essentially fall into ski lift chair, right?
2: Yeah, it just takes your legs out.
5: A crazy thing is a lot of those lifties are, like employees from other countries, and a lot of times they don't even speak English, and they don't really know what's going on. So
1: nice.
5: A lot of lift injuries are because the people don't know what they're doing.
1: Do you call them lifties?
2: Lifties.
1: They're lifties?
2: I like that.
1: That's pretty great. So you know what it is to me? Your gig seems to be the winter version of the what am I trying to say? Your lifeguard?
2: Right.
1: Like the lifeguards, they're all hooking up with each other in Ocean City. They're all in a house somewhere.
2: I thought he was a lifeguard growing up. It was like the greatest gig.
5: I wasn't restricted to anything. I could literally just go ski all day, run after run. There could be a 2-hour line, and I'd go right to the front of it and just ski.
2: We're talking about hooking up with chicks like snow bunnies, and you're talking about skipping lines.
1: Yeah, I'm not talking about riding down a black diamond. I'm talking about riding down some black cheeks.
2: Well, hold on.
5: Bro, there's perks to every job.
1: Yeah. You give some lady an impromptu, no-cost-to-you ski lesson.
2: Lesson.
1: My husband sends me to the mountain when he's on business. It gets lonely here at night.
2: I mean, this is Ski Liberty. I don't know how many ski buddies are actually.
1: It's in, like, Vail. It's not Boulder, Colorado. No, it's a lot of people that probably have been to Dumpsters.
2: There are no ski buddies.
1: Yeah, good point. Yeah. Well, are the women there good-looking?
5: Yeah, it's PA, you know.
1: Yeah. Lucy wrote, we're talking failed tests as we get away from what's it like to work at Ski Liberty. I failed my Organic Chemistry 2 final exam, got a 51. Mixed emotions because it was the highest grade in the class. What the hell? So she got the highest grade of everybody, still failed. So
3: well,
1: did
3: what's
1: you
3: that
1: just,
3: say about the test?
1: Is the test just brutal? She says, shout out to Dr. Raza, Carroll Community College. So I guess it's just like some ball-busting professor that was just out to fail you. Like, you know who I would love to speak with sometime? If anybody is out there, God bless you for having even made the efforts. But Bud's training for the Navy SEALs.
4: Oh, God.
1: It's a nightmare looking.
4: I just saw footage of this. There was something on Instagram that came through. And they have, like, goggles on your face, and they fill your goggles up with water, and they're basically, like, waterboarding you.
1: Yeah,
4: like,
1: yeah.
4: I was like, oh, my God.
1: It's like 70, what do they say, training comes with an 80% attrition rate. Candidates drop for the top three reasons, quitting, did not finish, medical issues, stress fractures, hypothermia, or failing performance standard, dive phase, academic runs. So the people that get there are pretty elite. And they're the elitist.
4: And they're dropping out.
1: And they're dropping out. Dude, people that do BUDS. Failing BUDS is not a black mark on a standard Navy career because the program is designed to be incredibly difficult to only find the top 20 of elite candidates.
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1: Funny article Scott found about just the secret annoyances in a relationship. The tiny things that become big, things that are head scratching. 410-338-1098. Give me some stuff over there. You got a couple of texts.
4: Oh, dude. My wife dropping F-bombs a lot around mixed company.
1: Ah, you got to watch. You got to read the room first.
4: Yeah, like who you're around and she just keeps dropping the F-bombs. 410-338-1098. If you want to call, you don't have to give your name. You can remain anonymous.
1: I love him. He's my best friend growing up. That's Pete. Waldorf Pete does not know just how to not drop an F-bomb in public. Like, yeah. Kids are nearby.
4: Wife asks me to watch a movie and then proceeds to just scroll on her phone instead of watching, and then they'll ask me what's going on. My wife leaves the cabinet doors open, water cups everywhere, and leaves food and condiments out on the counter. My husband blows his nose after he eats every time. Meanwhile, other people are still eating to the sound of his snot trumpet.
1: Oh,
4: he yawns out loud. It drives me nuts. My wife sometimes clips her toenails on our living room couch.
1: Okay, you got to do that in the bathroom because they're going to go flying around the room. I might have sent you photos of this, if not Instagrammed this before. This is not just a relationship thing. This is a whole family thing. This is my family's favorite bit. And I know it's a psyop. And I know they're doing it to try and turn me into a Manchurian candidate. This is their version of taking out the trash.
4: They just tie it up and leave it in there?
1: They tie it up, Speaks.
4: That's annoying.
1: And they leave it in the trash can.
2: Oh, I don't like that.
1: And I'm given multiple excuses, such as they're worried that they're going to be attacked by foxes, and that it was laid outside, and they don't know what happens out in the darkness. I'm like, no one's going to abscond with you in a van. So I pull we have one of those hidden trash cans, like in a drawer, and you pull it in. And sometimes I'm like, one hand's doing something, the other hand's going to throw something away. Or they'll do another bit where they'll actually make it out to the trash can. It'll get there.
4: Yeah.
1: And they don't put a new liner in. And I have an empty plastic tub that I throw food into. I'm like, oh, great. I get to hose that out now.
4: The text, I can go on and on. The texters are going. This is crazy. Had to break up with a girl that I really liked. We were only together for about a month, but I could not stand her laugh.
1: Oh, I had a couple
4: friends. She sounded like a cackling hyena.
1: God, nothing will wreck. Nothing will wreck initial dating quicker than a Fran Drescher laugh or a real bad chew. There you go. Can you see yourself with someone the rest of your life?
4: The rest of your life.
1: And you're a funny man. You make people laugh.
15: I can't see myself. I can't see myself with myself. So I can't really see myself with anyone.
4: I secretly hate hearing my wife blow her nose while showering. Yeah, when they blow snot rockets in the shower. 410-338-1098.
15: Because the steam gets it all loose.
4: Yeah, it does.
1: It loosens it.
4: Things about your partner that secretly drive you nuts.
1: Oh, dude, remember there was one that Mike had? He said that he couldn't stand the sound of his girlfriend going to the bathroom because it sounded like chicken frying. That made me laugh. I thought I loosened a tooth. He said when she peed, it sounded like chicken frying. And then she responded with, yeah, that's the sound pee makes when it hits the water.
4: Oh.
1: Yeah. Unlike you, who are going to the bathroom with couch cushions and dog bowls. Oh, my God. He's got somebody on hold. Here's another one here. Where the hell was it? It just jumped on me. Oh, calling me daddy. I don't like it for real. For context, I'm a single dad with a 19-year-old daughter. I've dated a few women in my time that did this. I didn't say anything, but it's a turnoff. And I just wanted to be done with the act. Like, maybe like a nice daddy in bed. All right, that's it. You know, who's your daddy? I'm your daddy. Give it to me, daddy.
15: How about a hi, poppy?
1: Hi, poppy. Hi, poppy. But if you're, like, shopping, and she comes up to you in her late 20s, early 30s, it's like, can I have these, daddy? Like, ew, dude. Put those Pringles back.
4: I'm just reading through some more texts here. 410-338-1098.
1: Is he number four?
4: Somebody says, my ex unfortunately still breathes.
1: Okay.
4: Jesus. For 20 years, I've watched my husband get out of the shower. He'll grab a clean towel.
1: Mm-hmm.
4: This is a texter. This is one of our listeners. Grab a clean towel, then use his dirty underwear he had just taken off to dry out his ear canals.
1: Ew. You're using farted up underwear to get in there?
4: Yeah. One day I finally asked him, why are you drying your ears with your dirty underwear? He froze, thought about it for a second, and he's never done it again.
1: Good. Thank you. You helped him. That's an upgrade. Reach for a Q-tip. Get a wad of TP. Put it in there. Popping my pimples when we're planning on doing the deed.
4: When they're about to have sex?
1: And he's back there getting blackheads, like, whiteheads?
4: Maybe he's hitting it from the back while popping pimples? That's disgusting.
1: I have seen a few in my time on a shoulder that I was like...
4: It's distracting.
1: I get it. I'm loving what we're doing here right now.
4: But I really want
1: to
4: go.
1: Oh, it's ready to go. Let me squeeze it. Come on. It'll pop, no problem.
4: Had a girlfriend whose lower quadrant sometimes was reminiscent of a trash can.
1: Yeah. Ugh, that's gross. Anytime I've dated someone. Oh, no, here's one. This one made me laugh. I'm sorry if you read this. The one about dancing.
2: Oh, no.
1: The face he makes when he dances. He stares him in the eyes, not blinking, making the strangest face. It icks me out so badly.
4: He's probably trying to be sexy.
1: He's probably trying to be alluring.
4: Yes.
1: And dancing with you.
4: It's not, it just comes
1: Kobe,
4: across
1: Kobe, if I dance with you like this, okay, you and I, we're in a relationship. I'm dancing. I turn around and just doing this.
2: Absolutely not.
16: I'm just this. I'm giving you nothing. This face is a mask.
4: Somebody says, listening to all the people text in about their significant others makes me happy I'm single. Oh, that's so gross.
2: Right? Gotcha.
16: Yeah, right here. Uh-huh. But no face. No face. You're smiling too much. Don't smile.
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1: Yeah, a couple of accidents south of Baltimore. We'll start on 95 in Howard County, northbound just before 175. If you're traveling through Howard County, there's a vehicle apparently off to the right side of the roadway just before 175. Looks like police and response are on the scene. Not seeing any delays at the moment, but just a heads up. It is a crash, 97 South Benfield Boulevard. Looks like that's been pushed over to the right shoulder. Traffic's getting by, but a couple of response units are on the scene, and so far, traffic's running smoothly around the Baltimore Beltway. From the Clinton Electric Traffic Desk, I'm Tony Thornton on 98 Rock.
2: I believe y'all giving me the vapors. Good Lord, I don't know who I'm going to take to the cotillion.
3: I do declare.
2: Oh my goodness, y'all smell that?
4: I'm Jimmy Dean, and I wish I could tell you how I feel about a morning like this.
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8: I love cereal.
9: I love it!
8: It's part of a complete nutritious morning.
10: What? Oh my God, yo!
11: Oh my God!
12: And I got news for you.
13: Wonderful.
14: I'm not so sure you're normal.
15: Oh, right there.
16: Bitch.
17: Come on, Whitey.
18: You ain't getting this anywhere else. You ain't getting this.
19: No.
18: You ain't getting this.
19: No.
18: God, please, no.
19: What we do?
20: Oh, yeah.
21: Hang on. Let me adjust my jaw.
22: Hello, America.
23: Good morning, Baltimore.
22: Well, I guess we'll get into it in sports.
23: Yeah, that's it.
22: I watched some of it.
23: I watched until the first goal and then went to bed.
22: I watched until the ugliest goal and then I went to bed. That botch on the goalie. That was yoinks.
23: Yeah, Belgium defeats the USA, knocks them out of the round of 16, and that's it. I was like quietly laughing in bed a little bit this morning as I was coming out of my morning thaw, reading how the game ended up going, and clearly the story with this World Cup in North America, games in Canada, the United States, and Mexico, has been our hospitality. We've been gracious hosts. A lot of great stories of people coming over from Scotland and Spain, England, Mexico, New Zealand, all coming together to watch the world's favorite sport, football, soccer. And the stories have been great. And then I thought, what if now that the United States is over, we just turn into the biggest, I mean, absolute assholes you've ever seen. Now that we ain't got a dog in the hunt anymore, we just show our true colors and turn into bastards. Get your English ass out of my Texas restaurant. Go get.
22: Whoa, look at that on the TV. Look at Glenn. Oh, my God. Look at Glenn Burnie. Jeez, that's all the power lines. Holy crap.
23: Sorry, Glenn Burnie. Anne Arundel got toppled last night. Yeah, storms were not great.
22: I didn't hear much. I mean, nothing. I went to bed at what? 9:30 maybe? 9:45? And I didn't hear anything. God, look at that. That's going to be a mess.
23: Right as I went to bed, Josh has got coverage, power outages. We'll discuss the whole thing. Some of us are now on 2-3 days. I say us. Luckily, it didn't affect me this time, but the boss, Double J, was in his office yesterday with his dog. I mean, for all I know, he probably stayed the night. Our friend, I think Arielle and her whole family, our teacher, I think they might have stayed in a hotel. Because you're also dealing with power outages in like 90 degree weather. Luckily, we get a little relief coming up. I think it's just going to be in the 80s moving forward. But still, Jesus, it's doing nothing but raining until the weekend.
22: Kind of isn't that funny, though? Because Europe is going through this right now and they don't even have AC. Like they just live without air conditioning.
23: They just stink.
22: And they just do it like.
23: A lot of them aren't living with AC because everyone's dying in France.
22: Well, yeah, that's what I mean. They don't even have it. But, like, back in the day, like, people used to sleep on front porches and fire escapes and stuff.
23: Mm-hmm.
22: Crazy.
23: Yeah, look at that telephone pole. Snap. Like the window cages for babies.
22: Yeah.
23: They would put babies. Oh, Kobe, I'm going to show you a photo from a time long since gone by. Hold on. Window baby cage. I think it was in the Bronx is where this thing. The bizarre history of the baby cage. Dude, Kobe, look at this. That is a photo where babies are aired out in the window. This is a photo from 1937, the baby cage. And it was just like some planter box that you'd hang on a window for plants, except you put your big dumb baby in there and get a little wind on him.
0: That's a choking hazard.
23: Isn't it? Yeah, they didn't really care about that stuff. Look about that, too.
22: Choking hazard? What do you mean?
23: Oh, my God, dude. All the
22: falling hazard.
23: The contraptions. They choke on the way to the ground.
0: So they can easily, like, kind of get their heads stuck between the grates. Like, it's not safe.
23: Yeah, safety standards were different back then. A lot different. That was also a time when you'd find a 9-year-old working in a meatpacking plant. You ever enjoy a really good book before bed? Read Upton Sinclair's The Jungle. About it's like the Industrial Revolution meatpacking industry. And it was just nothing but children making meat, losing their limbs in the meat. So you'd see a kid that was missing an arm because some fat cat up on Wall Street had to have souse loaf that afternoon. It's a wreck. So, yeah, England, Europe, whoever, they're dealing with this. Like, the wealthy over there have got to have some kind of central air, right? Like, maybe it's a little bit more luxurious than it is expected here.
22: Yeah, I don't know. I'm looking here. They used to call baby cages health cages. It was quote-unquote called the health cage. It was invented by Robert C. Lafferty and provided babies with fresh air and sunshine while living in crowded cities.
23: Because I'm looking at a baby cage across the street from the biggest smokestack. I'm looking at a smokestack that is literally across the street. So this kid is just
22: getting... an attempt to combat the widespread rise of tuberculosis. The belief that open air and ventilation were key in fighting epidemic inspired by the creation of baby cages that inspired it. Tuberculosis. So I guess it had good intentions. Just scary looking. I mean, I would imagine, what's a baby weigh?
23: Ah, you know, Evan was 7 pounds, 14 ounces.
22: Yeah, so all you got to do is, you know, make that thing hold like 30. And you should be good.
23: Hell, Theodore Roosevelt, all right, our 26th president of the United States, responsible for the teddy bear, a bunch of other great stuff. Shout out to the Panama Canal. Once got punched in the face in the Oval Office and went blind in one eye and begged people not to say anything so they wouldn't think he was weak. He had really bad asthma. And as legend goes, he cured it by just staying outside all the time. That he had asthma and he went hiking, physical exertion to try and minimize his asthma and bolster his spirits. So his family, they did have a little bit of money. Okay. A little bit of money. They took him to the Alps.
22: Oh, damn.
23: Yeah. They didn't weren't taking him to, like, you know, Appalachia or anything like that. They didn't take him to Davis, West Virginia. But his father took him to the Alps. And while in the Alps, at their camping site, had a boxing coach train him in, like, minimal air. Yeah. So, and just kind of knocked the asthma out of him.
22: See that? That's how they used to do it back in the day. Toughen him up.
23: When life expectancy was about 47. But
22: yeah,
23: still.
22: My buddy sent me a link that said, God, why did he even send that? Where was he? He was reading something, and he said that, the life expectancy back in the day was like 40 years old, 50, something like that, 40 or 50.
23: Yeah, yeah.
22: And we wonder why people get dementia and Alzheimer's and all that is because our brains, and I don't think our brains and bodies are designed to live as long as we are living nowadays.
23: No, we are 100% pushing ourselves past our expiration date, and the milk is going bad. Now, if they're able to somehow find a way to freshen the mind into the 70s, 80s, 90s, way to go. But so far, we're just extending our physical capabilities, but the mind is rotting in its skull. There's entire articles dedicated
22: here in the 1800s, the global average life expectancy at birth was between, guess, in the 1800s.
23: 1800s? I guess 40.
22: Between 30 and 40.
23: Jesus. So the oldest dude in the village was like 40-something. Yeah, he was the elder.
22: We've doubled that.
23: I'd be a wise man in some village. I mean, hell, that's when parents were having like 15 kids because they only thought 9 would live. And then out of those 9, maybe 5 would grow up. There was a tradition at one point in the country where you didn't name the kid until it was like five. They're like, why bother? We got a pretty nasty winter coming. Half of them ain't going to make it because of the oat stores aren't as much as we thought. A good way to get outside, a good way to feel better, to get some fresh air in your lungs, some sunshine on your face, vitamin D in your you-know-what, is a nice gardening.
22: That's Kobe, dude. We were talking about this weather and all these storms and this rain. And Kobe's like, yo, I'm so pumped for all my vegetables.
23: Farmer Kobe.
22: Let me, I don't mean to, you know, be critical here, but let's get down to the brass tacks.
23: Okay.
22: If you were to put a number on how many plants you got going right now.
23: More than 10, less than 10?
22: Oh, he's counting. Hold on, he's counting.
23: Oh, counting. Oh, damn.
0: Okay, so let me name them out loud, that way I can do it. So, just recently, as of yesterday, I got two new ones. So, we got cherry tomatoes, we have cucumbers, we have gypsy peppers.
22: What the hell that?
0: We have... It's all different types of peppers.
23: They're peppers
22: that'll... Be careful. How do you know if they're not hot?
23: They'll charge you to put up a fence and then disappear in the middle of the night with the rest of the caravan.
0: No, it says on the label that they're not hot, too. It says they're sweet peppers.
23: What are the ones, those peppers, Mudge Groom, where it's like one out of every 10 is wildly hot? Some of them just taste like a green pepper.
22: Oh, shishito.
23: Yes, yes. Yeah. We got shishito peppers growing on.
0: We're growing those, too.
22: Those are nice. You got shishitos going?
0: I have those, too. I have Cubanelle peppers. We have peppermint growing. Beefsteak tomatoes.
22: Damn, you got like a real.
0: Yeah. Oh, yeah. It's
22: you got enough photos of it?
23: Got enough for a salad.
22: Because he was all pumped yesterday, and I was pumped too because I spent a lot. I'm not growing crops, but I did upgrade like my landscaping. I've just been bored with my yard and my house. So I probably put in 1, 2, 3, 4. What else? 5, 6, 7, 8, 9, 10. Okay. Probably like 20 new plants.
23: That's lovely.
22: And
23: there it is. They're all pots on the deck.
22: Look at that.
23: I'll take a photo of Mudge's when I get back in there. We got a little farm in our backyard. Our front yard is thriving. Our backyard is a desert wasteland. Oh, similar but not. Speaking of plants, has anybody been to the fourth floor?
0: No.
23: Of yesterday?
22: No.
23: It's a jungle.
22: Why?
23: It's a jungle. Go upstairs. Here at the fourth floor, it's called the executive level. And you've got the prize cage. You've got a mini meeting room, a small kitchen, and the grand room where we have our state of the stations and we host dignitaries. And every now and then, if we do one of those cool 98 Rock mini concerts upstairs, that's where we book it. We have two bathrooms that face each other. That whole wall has been transformed into an artificial jungle topiary looking thing. My head snapped back yesterday. There's fake
22: artificial.
23: It's all artificial. Like the minute you get out of the elevator now, there's this huge planter box, hip high, with these three weird looking Pandora planet avatar looking plants in the thing. I touched them. They're all plastic. And then the wall is that weird, like you can hang a jungle scene. And in the middle of it is the BAL TV logo. And the wall's covered in stuff now. They went upstairs and went nuts. It used to be this very bland, blank hallway. And
22: this whole building used to be bland. They kind of did that because we had all those, the managers meeting from, it was all the managers from around the country from Hearst.
23: Did that happen?
22: Came here. Yeah, it already happened.
23: Okay.
22: And that's why all the new signs are everywhere. All the signs on the production studios look cool now.
23: They put them all in storage.
22: They just made the place look awesome, which it should have been done, you know, 15 years ago, but hey, better late than never, because it does look good. But yeah, they did a whole bunch of stuff around here.
23: Oh, I'm being told, an interesting fun fact, the average age around that time was actually, interestingly, because they say the average, right? You have to take the average of something, the oldest and the youngest, and you work on the medium. The average age of an adult was actually in the 60s. It was all the throngs of dead babies that brought the average down. Jesus.
22: So that's not the average.
23: The average, if you take human beings and go, well, this guy lived till 60, but these 20 babies live till 1.
22: Right.
23: That's going to bring the average down to 40. So an adult made it all the way to, like, if you could somehow survive past 5, you'd be pretty good. You would probably make it. So I guess an adult being in their 40s is a little bit of a misnomer compared to just children.
7: getting carried off by crows. You got to wonder how many babies around that time, too, just got snatched up by a coyote.
9: Oh.
7: Like a mountain lion. One moment you're out there in the radish field or whatever the hell we did, and you run inside to grab a fresh tub of wash, and you go back out there, and you just see feathers and some black blob in the distance in the sky. And you go, well, glad I didn't name it. Guess we're having radishes again for dinner. Josh Spiegel, News Genius. Thank God a crow didn't carry him off to parts unknown when he was a child. Otherwise, we wouldn't get award-winning news. He'll be in here in just a few minutes to give you a 6 o'clock news preview.

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0: Mitch Allen, wherever you are, I hope you're happy. Hope you're still banging out hits for people. Baltimore, Maryland zone, SR71. Also alongside Satellite, writing songs for Demi Lovato. God, wrote songs for Third Eye Blind. He did something with DJ Khaled and Joe Jonas.
1: DJ Khaled.
0: Did I read this too? Hold on. DJ Khaled. He had a name before DJ Khaled. Oh, yeah. He used to be known. He changed it after September 11th. He was known as the Arab Attack. And after September 11th, clearly, he decided to do a very wise rebranding because he's an Arabian fella and he would attack you with his music where he shouted his name. We got treats. Where are these from, Kobe, again? Our Serbian friends?
2: Our Serbian friend Antonius from last week. He followed through. He reached out to me. He was like, hey, I got some goods for y'all.
0: And the name of the bakery?
2: Pekara Bakery.
0: Yes, Pekara Bakery. P-E-K-A-R-A. Pekara Bakery. 3811 Canterbury Road, Unit 2. And it's awesome. He checked in. Antonius, cool name. And he's like, what don't we make? We got a savory box. We got a sweet box. He's got a Boston cream in there for Scott.
1: Yes.
0: You got a spinach and cheese.
3: He's got a ton of stuff. Yeah, look at that. Broccoli and cheese scone. A ham and cheese. A spinach and cheese.
0: Hand me a spinach and cheese.
3: Those are like the savories. And then there's a whole sweet box. And
0: well, all over there. Oh, you can use your bare hands, Kobe. As a matter of fact, I insist. Touch it. Hand it to me with your teeth.
3: Touch it.
0: Touch it. Grab it right by the base and shove it between my lips. Here we are. I think it's a little too early for the sweet stuff. So is that big guy? Is that a ham one?
3: Yeah, what do they got?
0: Do not let Josh eat that. A little savory one.
3: Come on, hurry up. We're on the radio.
0: There we go.
3: I'll take a ham and cheese.
0: All right, this is the one I was, all right, let's crack this bad boy.
3: Serbian baked goods. You should check out Pekara Bakery.
0: Damn, look at this. Oh, my God. Look at that light, fluffy croissant cracking it open. There's a right
3: European style bread. Oh, dude. Yo, oh. This is like light.
0: Damn.
3: Oh, my God.
0: Call me Vinny Serrato the way I'm eating on the air. Mmm.
3: Mmm.
0: Oh, wow.
3: That's really good.
0: Shout out, V-Money. That's amazing. Oh, my God, wow. The amount of butter.
3: Oh, yeah, very buttery.
0: Oh, my God, so good. Oh, wow. I bet. Warmed up even better.
3: Oh, my God.
0: We're kind of, up against the clock here a little bit, but that rocks. Oh, my God.
3: And what was it about the flour? I love a good bakery.
0: You said the flour? Oh, where did you go this past weekend I saw a photo of? You shouted him out on your Instagram. Looked like an Italian market. That looked fun.
3: Oh, Scatino's. Mm. The original one was in Catonsville. Now there's one right up here on Falls Road. Scatino's is really good, too. Yeah, I don't know. The flour is a whole big thing. I mean, if you, like, Google American flour versus like, European flour, it's a whole different thing.
0: I guess Pekara is a bakery. It's not just their name. Like the same way, a little shop is a bodega. It's not the name of a store. It's just what it is a Pekara, is a Serbian pastry shop. So this is just theirs. But yeah, I'm going to rock these things apart. We'll go ahead and get our fill of them, and then we'll put them out for the hungry, unwashed masses. In the same way last week, we had Diablo Donuts up here for the hungry, the unwashed. Son of a bitch. I'm trying to go low carb right now, and I'm not going to succeed at it today. Which one did you get, Kobe?
2: Surprisingly, I found the spinach one.
0: You found a spinach one?
2: It is so
0: good. Give me a little piece of that, handsome. Just give me like a chunky piece with some filling, because I am so breaded up over here. Thank you. There we are. Mm-hmm. Oh, my God.
2: Yeah.
0: Yeah.
2: Yeah.
0: Man, you put that in like a tomato soup.
2: Ooh.
0: Yeah, buddy. Mmm. You should use some of your beef eater tomatoes from your garden. God, we're such old women. And make a soup. We should make a soup. Do that. There you go.
3: Oh, bless you.
0: That was the least satisfying sneeze ever. Damn. Yeah, that hit the spot.
3: Yummy. Thank you, Pekara. We never had a Serbian pastries before.
0: No, we never had a dude by the name of Antonius, which might be the coolest damn name we've ever heard. And thank you. He showed up real early. He was chilling out of the gate when I pulled up. It was one of those every now and then. once out of every like 90 days or so, 3 months, there'll be someone chilling out at the bottom of the gate. And according to security practices, we're not allowed to let them in.
3: That's right.
0: And I just let anybody in. I don't care. You could have a bomb vest on. And he waited very patiently, very respectfully, at the bottom of the gate, and you rolled in. What did describe Antonius to me? Was it him?
2: That was Antonius? Him, yes, okay. That was Antonius. I feel like he had like a, I want to say New Yorker accent, a little Long Island-y.
0: Okay. What celebrity did he most resemble?
2: A better looking DeVito.
0: Okay.
3: Wow.
0: Like a Dan, as in Danny? Yeah. As in It's as Always Sunny?
2: Danny DeVito.
0: As in Frank from It's Always Sunny? All right. Handsome man. Sweet boy. Shout out, Picard. Thank you so much.
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3: Tone.
7: Hey, what's happening, brother?
3: You gonna come in here and grab something?
7: Absolutely.
3: Some yeah, I'm gonna grab something.
7: But, Antonios is my government name.
3: Antonio.
7: That's actually, my passport.
0: Oh yeah.
3: No, you're joking.
7: I am joking. That's not a cool name.
3: Is your real name Anthony?
7: Anthony, right? But Antonio sounds so much better.
0: Anthony Thorntonberg.
7: That sounds Jew.
3: How them roads looking?
7: So far, so good. You're taking a look at 97 heading southbound at Benfield Boulevard. Looks like there's a crash off to the right shoulder. There's also a tree down in Moncton. It's on York Road near Weisberg Road. It looks like it's just after Mount Carmel. Looks like all lanes on York Road are shut down for the moment. And dealing with the crash on the BW Parkway northbound, just north of 197 coming up from Laurel. 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
0: Antonius, while we're enjoying some of these pastries, do me a quick favor.
3: Yes.
0: Look up a Serbian film. It's a little-known rom-com that maybe you could enjoy alongside some of these pastries. It's actually called A Serbian Film. Came out in 2010. Look it up and read the synopsis and get back to me.
3: I will.
0: Thank you.
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9: Comedy. Morning.
3: Morning, buddy.
9: Police are trying to track down a man in a wheelchair. You'll hear why straight ahead.
3: And from the Rice Law News Desk, it's Josh Spiegel.
9: Days after violent storms rocked Maryland, there are still people waking up without power. No air conditioning, no lights, and if you're on well water, well, you've got no water. Right now, BGE says more than 11,000 customers still have no power, most in Baltimore County, along with Anne Arundel, Harford, Carroll, and Howard counties. BGE says 80% of people now without power should have their power back by late tonight, but for the rest, it could be late tomorrow night until you get your power back. And talk about bad timing. So many people are without power. And there's news that BGE wants you to pay more for your electric.
0: They deserve it.
9: To be fair, BGE's request was submitted Thursday before Mother Nature unleashed holy hell and pulled the plug on tens of thousands of homes. BGE wants the rate increase to take effect next month. That would raise your bill an extra $8 a month or about $100 more a year. They say they need the money to raise rates to maintain a reliable grid.
10: This is not money that's going out the door. This is money that's going back into the systems for our customers.
9: But critics, like the Maryland Public Interest Research Group, argue customers are already paying too much.
11: They've almost doubled in the last decade at twice the rate of inflation. BGE's profits have gone up at the same time, increasing from about $150 million to $578 million last year.
9: The good news for now is the Public Service Commission says no rate increase next month. They will review BGE's request and The earliest possible rate hike could go into effect would be January.
3: I don't know who this Public Service Commission is, but thank you for them, because...
9: Thank you for being...
3: I don't know. Like, otherwise, who would... I'm not looking out for this kind of thing. You know what I mean? Good for them. Thank you for saying, no,
0: we shouldn't be doing this. And if anybody's responsible for the BGE outage tracker online, where you can go and you can enter in your information, account number, phone number, it is the most theatric bull you've ever seen. It goes, you type in your number, it goes, yeah, your power is out. We know. There's no, okay, once this bar fills up, it means there's a truck nearby. It's either your power's on,
9: yeah,
0: your power's off, or thanks for telling us, now we know your power's
9: on. And it doesn't do any good if you don't have internet when you don't have power.
0: Yeah, go turn on your laptop that's dead to check. Oh, your phone, use it. Oh, it hasn't been able to charge for 3 days. Yeah, we got a lot of friends in the area. WBAL has shown some stuff on television this morning of just tipped over power lines in Glen Burnie, Anne Arundel. You hear anything last night? Your neck of the woods?
9: Me?
0: Yeah.
9: No, they changed the forecast. They were talking about earlier in the day, they were talking about possible storms in the afternoon. I didn't hear anything. I woke up when I was driving here to work, 98 Rock, 97.9 FM, now in stereo. I saw the roads were wet, so I presume there was some rain overnight.
3: Same. I didn't hear anything, but everything was wet.
0: Yeah, everything was damp and creamy, like my friend Mount Gushmore. That's coming up in Josh's porn birthdays. Yeah, I got a little bit of it in the distance right before bed. I watched about 15 minutes of that Belgium-USA game.
9: Yeah.
0: We'll get into that in sports. Prepare the deportations. But it was nice. Like, I didn't even need to put on my sound machine to get to bed, because I'm a baby and need a sound machine to sleep.
9: Steve Reich. Registered nurses held a one-day strike at St. Agnes Hospital in Baltimore Monday.
12: We are unsafely floating people to different units that they're not oriented to. They don't know the acuity. They don't know how to take care of the patients the way that the nurses that are on the unit know how to.
9: Nurses picketed outside St. Agnes on Caton Avenue, holding signs saying, tired of doing more with less and help us help our patients. It's the second time in 2 weeks the nurses there have gone on strike demanding a fair contract, but St. Agnes says it stands by its last, best, and final offer.
0: They don't know the acuity? How can you not know the acuity? With that said, what does acuity mean?
9: Beats me.
0: Yeah, I'll look it up at some point. Sharpness, keenness, or clarity of perception. Take care of them. Pay them more. They're the caregivers. They're the people on the ground.
9: Yeah, okay? They're the best nurses.
0: They truly are. The doctors have God complexes. They come in real dismissive. I took my my daughter to a cardiologist recently. She thinks her resting heart rate is a little high. She does track. She's got the anxieties of a teenager, taking AP classes and, you know, running track and field. So we come to determine that's all it is. You're stressed out about your scholastics. She goes, she's doing summer classes and she's getting ready for track in about 2 weeks. So there it is. But like, it's like the flippancy sometimes of like the doctor like falls to like, all right, what do we got here? You run track? That's it. That'll be $3,000. Like, okay, Jesus, man, just a little. Bedside manner. Meanwhile, like the nurse that's showing us to the room. Right. Lovely. Here you go, sweetie. Get comfortable.
9: When I had my 7,000 eye surgeries last year and the year before, I mean, the nurses, I love the nurses. They take such good care of you. And yeah, just found out my eye surgeon is retiring. All my doctors are retiring.
0: Yeah, all of ours are.
9: My abandonment issues are in full effect.
3: I still haven't gotten a new doctor. I still haven't called an allergy doctor to get allergy shots. And there was something else I was supposed to do. Oh, I got to get... Dude, I don't know what's going on with me. I'm in such a bad... Damn it. I just got to start doing stuff. I'm not taking care of business.
13: I'm just letting stuff. I don't even have a doctor. If I run out of my prescriptions, then what am I going to do?
0: I'll lend you my gynecologist, OBGYN Kenobi. He's a fantastic doctor.
13: I
0: got to
13: get allergy shots. What's her face? Marianne said she did allergy shots for 2 years. She doesn't have allergies anymore so much that now she's getting a cat. I'm like,
0: yeah, dude, my Gavin's cured. Gavin's been on.
13: I got to do it.
0: It's been great. It's a long, it sucks because it's just a long process. Yeah.
13: It took 2 years.
0: We've been doing them since 2025. And now he gets to go twice a year now. And it used to be every single week, and then it became every month. He's finally hit the part where he just gets a maintenance shot. Someone explain that sorcery to me. But he loves it. Because it used to be like, ow, used to be you in the mornings. He would wake up, his eyes were shut.
13: Yeah.
0: And he couldn't breathe. And he loved them. And there was no side effects.
13: Damn it.
0: Animals.
13: Do you have a new doctor?
9: No. I need a new primary doctor. I need to find a dermatologist because I got a spot on my ankle.
13: Oh, let me look.
9: We'll take a look. No, I got long socks on. I don't want to.
0: I got scissors.
13: Come on, man.
9: Maybe another day when
0: Can we look tomorrow?
9: Okay. I'll wear small socks. I'm wearing like knee-high socks today. I don't want to have to get undressed.
0: Like one of those gals that roller skate over to your car.
13: Sock off.
9: Exactly.
0: Like I've got a doctor's appointment on the books for November. It's one of my like twice annual checkups.
9: Okay.
0: But my doctor's retired. So like who am I seeing? Like I gotta go over there and get some, like I'm just gonna show up and be like, all right, who's putting a finger in my asshole? Who is it?
9: And then you get a new primary doctor. You got to get your record. I'm not sending all the records over from the old doctor.
13: Well, don't do that.
9: Yeah, I know, but I don't want to do that until I know the primary doctor is someone I want to stick with, for God's sake. Yeah. You know, it's like, it's a whole thing.
0: You ever get bad doctor? I got a couple good ones in a row. I've been pretty lucky.
9: Yeah, I've had bad doctors.
0: One that you're like, nah, this ain't going to work.
9: Yeah, it's not going to work.
0: You ever had a bad therapist?
13: Oof, that sucks.
9: Oh, you talk about your...
0: The one that only talked about the Ravens?
9: Yeah.
0: That was not great. It was 45 minutes about talking about the offensive line, him going, anyways, when mom died? I'm like, all right, well, it was just us talking about Ray Lewis and what he's going to do in retirement, and you think Flacco really is elite?
9: It's not right.
0: I'm like, meanwhile, I'm like shaking in bed, wondering if I'm responsible for my own mother's death, and he just wants to talk about, I got to tell you what, that Tucker, good guy. Good guy. Hell of a leg. Hell of a leg.
9: Hell of story.
0: Coming up here.
13: Spiegel's
9: Animal Story. A New Jersey fire department rescue boat sank after a whale surfaced directly beneath it, sending the crew flying into the water. The boat was heading home Friday after helping with security for the tall ships in New York Harbor, part of America's 250th birthday bash. As the boat neared the mouth of a bay, a whale breached right under its stern, and the boat immediately began taking on water, giving firefighters only seconds to abandon ship. A jet skier and a boater rushed over to pull the crew from the water. Nobody was hurt.
13: Is there video?
9: I haven't seen any, but in this day and age,
13: there's gotta be.
9: Yeah, there has
13: like,
9: to be.
13: We can't do stories like this now without. Well, look at that boat. That something like that sank. Wow.
0: Damn.
13: Look at that.
9: Let's see what we got here. I'll see a bit of video
13: from a distance.
9: Oh, there it is. Sunk. Look at that.
0: You know what I'm counting down to?
13: That's crazy.
0: Is the movie you talked about a couple weeks ago? It's just so insane sounding about the dude swallowed by a whale.
13: Oh, yeah.
0: It's coming out in October called Whale Fall, where this whale
13: swallows
0: a squid.
13: Yeah.
0: The squid grabs the guy and then pulls him into the whale's stomach where he has to somehow escape before his oxygen runs out. It sounds like the dumbest thing ever on paper, and I'm counting down the hours. It could be great. It sounds like an A24 thing, but it is not. I mean, you got to think, some of those whales can be a little nasty.
9: Yeah, and obviously this whale, not patriotic, sabotaging a firefighter's boat on the 4th of July.
13: Mm-hmm. I didn't know there were even, like, whales around there.
9: Oh, yes, there are whales everywhere, even in the lobby here.
13: Whoa.
0: You ever read the story of the Essex from, God, when was it? Late 1800s, early... like late 1700s, early 1800s, the Essex, the whaling ship that went down.
13: Did you ask me if I've ever read the story about the Essex?
0: We learned about it in school. You never learned about that? They never told you about the Essex? It's a gnarly story.
13: My answer would be no. I don't think I've ever read about
3: Essex, that. Maryland?
0: This city is named after the ship. That's not true at all. A whale, like, attacked the thing.
3: Okay.
0: It was a whaling ship, and the whale was just like, you know what? This, I'm taking on the ship. Instead of, like, swimming for its life, it turned back around, got in the ship's ass. The whale attacked it.
3: Yeah, hell yeah.
0: The men were forced to abandon ship into, like, escape vessels, if not just planks of wood. And after 3 months, only 5 of the 17 were found alive after rampant cannibalism, where they had to survive at sea eating their former shipmates. Only 5 were left. The story of the Essex. If it's been put to film, I don't know if it has, but is damn, someone should. There's been a bunch of different books about it. Ron Howard did The Heart of the Sea, based on the book of the same name.
13: Okay, Ron Howard.
0: He's a pretty good writer, director. There's a television movie called The Whale in the BBC about this. Martin Sheen was in. I love Martin Sheen, Charlie's dad. Just a bunch of dudes eating dudes after a whale attacked them. They did the same thing. It came up underneath the ship and, like, tipped the thing and then started attacking dudes.
13: I mean, they are mammals. They're highly intelligent just because we don't understand them. I mean, they communicate over, you know, hundreds of miles with these these sounds and stuff. They communicate. They talk. They're mammals. They know what's up. They're not dumb. When they see humans, they see, like, a fish looks at you and a fish, they ain't got nothing going on. But a whale, like, you know, they look at you, look at that eye, and you're like, there's something going on.
0: There's wisdom in there.
13: Kobe,
0: give me your best whale sound.
2: You sound like a boxer.
13: That was amazing, dude.
2: Constipation.
9: Finally, from Pasadena, California, where police are searching for a bank robber who made his getaway in a wheelchair.
13: What?
9: The man rolled into the bank.
13: Get away.
9: And handed the teller a note claiming he had a gun. He demanded the teller cough up cash. He kept one hand in his pocket the whole time. No gun was ever seen, though. The teller handed the guy a few $1,000s. The robber was last seen rolling down the street in his getaway chair. Officers searched the area but could not find him.
13: No way. He got away?
9: That's right.
0: I mean, okay, so you got two types of wheelchair. You got the hand-powered, you got the motorized one. We've played around with the motorized one. We got in quite a bit of trouble because of it, too. We put a blind guy in it, and he scuffed up the wall. Engineering still hates us. Those things top out at what?
13: I don't know. I mean, the one we had, it seemed like it went pretty fast.
0: It's like a brisk walk. Like, you could keep up with that thing if you walked like a mall walker. Here's theory. He didn't need a wheelchair. He abandoned it, ran off into the woods. They were looking for the streets, the highways, and byways. Meanwhile, this guy's somewhere in the forest, like, got your asses. Didn't even need it.
9: WBAL TV 11 weather today in Baltimore. Let's see here. There we go. Patchy morning fog, a cloudy, humid day. Maybe an afternoon shower or thunderstorm in 81. More news at 7. 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
0: Give us just the tip. Just the tip. 410-338-1098. It's a Just the Tip Tuesday. Haven't done one of these in a while. Your advice, our show. Come on, bring us up to speed on something. Give us a little tip. Give us just the tip. Your advice. 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Never mind.

0: Justin Scott and Spiegel. How about this? There's a big UFC this weekend. The return of Conor McGregor. Good Lord. After 5 years away from the cage, he returns. And they're doing a watch party backstage at the Talon. That's at M&T Bank Stadium, July 11th. Brand new tailgate spot. I'm sure we're going to enjoy the hell out of that once the Ravens return to Baltimore for another season of NFL football, which we'll have covered right here on the flagship station of your Ravens, 98 Rock. We'll have a pair of tickets at 7 o'clock to give out to that, 98online.com/contests. Just the tip. I think I need a bed for this, Cobes. I think I like having specific beds for specific segments. Hold on. Son of a bitch. I think I've got one.
1: Back. Relax. And take in just the tip from Justin Scott and Spiegel. Oh, yeah.
2: It's Trinise.
0: God, I miss her. I
2: miss her.
0: Man.
2: She was a nice addition to this building.
0: And a bad subtraction, because I miss her. She added a certain level of je ne sais quoi to 3800 Hooper Avenue. But at least now upstairs, we've got fake plants.
3: Yeah, I need to go. Kobe, can you go up there and get pictures or maybe a video of these fake plants, what this hall looks like? Now, you don't have to go right this second, because we're probably going to have calls coming in. You have to go right this second.
4: I love those plants. I just noticed.
0: On the fourth floor?
3: Yeah. Up there, too?
0: The wall between the bathrooms?
3: Did you take a dump or something? Why are we on the fourth floor?
4: A couple days ago, I had an emergency. I was pleasantly surprised.
3: How often are you taking dumps at work now?
4: I take a Metamucil cracker the day before, and sometimes
0: call me Justin.
4: Evacuates.
0: Didn't need to make eye contact.
4: Yeah, I've been quite regular.
3: Good for you, buddy.
0: Smooth movements?
4: Oh, they're not smooth. They're quite labored, but it feels good.
0: Okay. Yeah, the blood finally ceased in mine, so thank God. I think it had something to do with Costa Rica. I might have swallowed a seashell for all I know.
4: Yeah.
0: But there was a couple of days where I

0: Vegas last year with my buddies. John, love you to death. Or was it Tony? Yeah, Tony did it. Never put Dawn dish soap in the dishwasher. It is not the same thing as dishwasher detergent. We found that out when we went back into the kitchen, and it looked like a foam party rave in there.
1: Who sent you that?
0: I found this online.
1: Oh. Somebody says, never responds to an email out of emotion. Wait, gather your thoughts before responding. It's very, very true.
0: Oh, somebody drafted emails.
1: Yeah,
0: I
1: got a lot of drafts.
0: A lot of times,
1: just writing it out is enough. For me, anyway, just getting it out of my head and getting it on paper and spending some time with it and writing the response will satiate whatever I'm feeling. I'll be like, all right, that's all I needed.
0: There, put it on paper. I can see it now.
1: Never assume anything at work. It will always bite you in the ass. Never assume.
0: I like this one. This is more like boots on the ground stuff. Brent writes, microwave your mug with water in it before you pour your coffee. The coffee will stay hotter longer.
1: Seems like a lot of work.
0: And Angela says, a long cake spatula is great for mayo containers.
1: A long cake spatula.
0: To get that last little bit of mayo.
1: Great for mayo.
0: To get down in there and maybe
1: hell yeah.
0: Hit the bottom of that sandwich.
1: Somebody else has said you can get a lot of places with just a hard hat and a high visibility vest.
0: Oh, my God, dude. You act like you've been there a bit.
1: I'm buying those. I'm doing it today. I'm getting a hard hat and a high vis, and I'm just going to start. It's like that guy that was the directing traffic guy.
0: At the country concert?
1: Yes.
0: And then jumped in the truck and they took off? Dude, like famously, Don Geronimo used to just walk down to the Washington football team, Redskins at the time, Commanders now sidelines, with a sport jacket and a huge cigar. And everyone would be like, that guy's clearly a team executive, right? And he would just be down there until somebody was like, I don't think that guy works for the team or is a sponsor. Let's go to the phones. Let's talk to our friend Alice. Alicia. Alicia, good morning.
2: Good morning.
0: Good morning. It's a Just the Tip Tuesday. Give us Just the Tip.
2: I have a very good tip. Spay and neuter your cats, your dogs. Spay and neuter.
0: Yes.
2: My rescue is so overwhelmed. Everybody's overwhelmed. The shelters. I think this is the worst year we've had with stray cats overpopulating. And I'm on my way now to trap more.
3: Oh, God.
0: Bob Barker would agree.
1: Yeah, I was going to say, that's... I don't know if that message does. What's his face do that message still or no?
0: Drew Carey?
3: Barker?
1: Or did that die
2: Bob
1: with Barker?
3: Yeah.
4: I think Drew Carey still does.
1: Good,
4: it.
1: Because I was going to say, you can't have that message lost. Here we are. We got Alicia on the phone. Now, you said your shelter? You work for a shelter?
2: I run a rescue here in Essex, Breakfast Club Cats.
1: Breakfast Club
4: Cats. God, do you eat cats?
1: You said you run a rescue. What is... Is it just your house?
2: Well, I have structures built on my property for the cats.
0: How many cats are there total right now?
1: Yeah. How many you got?
2: Well, I have 15 that need homes. I have about 10 kittens. And, of course, the sanctuary has 11.
1: That's where they pray. Sanctuary? What is the sanctuary?
2: The sanctuary is for the street cats I've been feeding for years. So I pulled them out, and we built a nice patio for them, indoor, outdoor, so they're safe. And, you know, it's just overwhelming. It is.
0: If people want to adopt them, is there anywhere they can look up online and get the process started?
2: Absolutely. It's breakfastclubcats.org.
1: Oh, look at this. I'm on the website.
0: There you go.
1: I'm not, look at that. Okay. I'm looking at a photo here. It seems to be,
0: if you have any extras, drop them off at 2000 West 41st Street. That's Fox 45.
1: Thank you. I'm looking here on the, she said that, my math skills aren't great, but I
0: over 30.
1: The number of 36. It was 36.
0: Yeah. I lost track, but it was definitely in the
1: 30s. A lot of cats.
0: So we'll do some sports with Priestley. Now returning at some point.
1: I want to take a forever vacation. Can I take a forever vacation?
0: Yeah, just keep saying your flight got canceled.
1: Guess what? I'm going to Denver. You know what's going to happen? All flights will be canceled, and I'm

0: I have to, I'm driving back. That actually might be fun.
1: He got stuck in customs in Denver.
0: Yeah.
1: You couldn't make it through. They took your passport from you. 410-338-1098. Give us some advice, okay? Maybe life advice. Maybe something very, very specific about, I don't know, using a spatula to get mayo out of your ass crack. 410-338-1098.
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5: Apparently, there's some debris on the roadway, 95 South. At 395, coming out of the Fort McHenry Tunnel, just want to give you a heads up, just past Hanover Street, you might see something in the roadway there, might be some branches of some sort, but heads up, though, as you make your way out of the tunnel, 95 South, a little bit past 152, coming down through Harford County, there's police activity reportedly on the right shoulder. Up in the Moncton area, York Road, past Mount Carmel Road, there's tree down. 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
0: No, look at him. Look how sad he is. Look at how. Look at the tears. Look at him all bummed out.
1: Miserable.
0: We got Priestley in here on sports, and he's a big soccer guy. He was in here yesterday, had the U.S. kit on.
1: Yup.
0: He was all pumped up.
13: and then we crapped the bed. And I mean that in...
14: Literally,
13: as harshly as I can put it. We were just... It was ugly, yep. ugly.
1: A curb stomping, some have described it as. Very similar to their prior meeting. When
14: well
1: they absolutely skull-dragged us up and down the block. Priestley, what happened? Belgium over USA, 4-1.
14: All right, here's the deal, guys. If you really want to know what I think happened... We pissed off the soccer gods.
13: Yeah.
14: That's really what
1: happened. Put our finger in the chest.
14: Football is life. There is a little bit more than just actually what happens on that field. And the soccer gods punished USA.
1: Belgium was tap dancing on our grave, too.
15: Why'd the gods punish?
14: Well, we definitely kind of stuck our finger in there with the Flo Balligan red card reversal.
15: That was a
14: no-no. I mean, I said that yesterday. As much as I would have loved to see him out there, he didn't perform, A.
15: Right.
14: And B, as a soccer fan who just loves the sport, you don't do that. FIFA really looks like crap.
15: Sons of bitches.
14: Thank you for saying it. They are corrupt, and we don't know what the heck is going on behind the scenes a lot of the time. And look at how it turned out. I mean, it was embarrassing. At my little watch party I was at, it really felt as if we were watching a high school soccer team play an English Premier League.
13: It looked like we were just standing around a lot. We were just,
14: dude.
13: They call it the beautiful game, and Belgium made it look beautiful. Their passes were incredible. The flow was incredible. We had no flow. We had nothing going on.
14: The only flow we had was Flo Balligan, and he didn't do anything.
13: We just looked flat. We looked nervous. We looked weird.
1: I watched it until the first goal and then went to bed.
14: Less than 9 minutes, Justin.
1: Belgian Red Devils tweeted last night after the victory, overturned this.
14: Yup.
1: And then did you see the dance at the end of the game?
14: No.
1: You didn't see the player dance?
14: I had to run home because I needed to try to
1: sleep. You should watch the player dance and tell me who they're doing.
14: What do you mean?
1: They're doing the 47.
14: Stop it.
1: Oh, they're doing...
15: What is the 47?
1: You ever seen Trump's dance? They were dancing like Trump on the field, all of them. And they're doing, like, when he does his, like, kind of silly, like, little fat guy shimmy.
14: Oh, my God.
1: They were all doing it.
14: See, we are embarrassment again of the international soccer community.
16: I was telling the fellas in here this morning it would be an interesting change of practice if all those lovely stories about people visiting Buc-ee's and
1: enjoying that Texas barbecue. Oh, the hospitality we've shown up until this moment suddenly evaporates because there's still soccer to play here in North America. And suddenly now that our boys are gone, we get real cold.
14: Yeah. And that's what I'm afraid of.
1: Mm-hmm.
14: I posted yesterday. I was like, all right, we're out. So now who are we going to support? I'm proud to support France. I'm proud to support Argentina, Norway. I think there's still some incredible soccer left.
13: You can watch and not support. Can't you just do that? I mean, I'm not going to support anybody. I'm still going to watch.
14: I'm not a betting guy. That's why. So I just like, I'll throw my love and support behind a team, and then I'll either be happy or sad at the end and call it a day and appreciate the quality that we experienced.
13: Yeah, I stayed up until our goalie, whoever that
14: Matt
13: idiot
14: Freese.
13: Is.
14: Oh, Scott.
13: God, that was the ugliest thing I've ever seen. And I turned it off and threw the remote down. And I said, I'm going to bed!
14: For those who didn't watch,
13: it was
14: crazy. Matt Freese left the goal, came out of the box.
13: And when you're when you're that far out, you can't use your hands,
14: correct.
13: Right? So he had to use his feet, and it did not go well.
14: He did. Embarrassingly awful. He couldn't control the ball. He ended up losing it in a one-on-one to one of the Belgian players who took a shot as our captain, Tim Ream, was running back to kind of block the goal. And he looked like an absolute
13: The whole thing
14: fool.
13: Was just foolish looking.
14: And almost assisted and put the goal. I mean, it was just embarrassing.
1: The final game of the round of 16s today, Argentina, Egypt, and that will determine the final quarterfinal. So it looks like you're going to have France taking on, who's that, Morocco?
14: Morocco.
1: France, Morocco. You're going to have Belgium taking on Spain, and Norway taking on England, and then we'll see how Argentina
14: Yeah.
16: And Egypt goes.
14: Big game today. I like watching Argentina because they got Lionel Messi. He is.
1: Oh, and you have Colombia, Switzerland, too.
14: Colombia, Switzerland's going to be an awesome match as well. The games are really heating up tomorrow. We get a day off, so that'll be kind of nice. We can unplug from soccer for a little bit. And boys, July 19th is when this all comes to a close.
16: I'm done with it.
14: I know you are.
16: You can kiss my red, white, and blue ass.
14: So the good news is, guys, the O's are coming back. We got the Orioles tonight.
1: Mm-hmm.
14: That's nice, right?
1: American sports.
14: There we go. We're bringing back the America.
1: Cubs.
14: Yes. Three-game run down the yard. It kicks off today.
13: Hey, tell me more about this watch party that you were at, Priestley. Where was that and who was in attendance?
14: That will bore the hell out of our audience. I was at my brother's house. We were in Owings Mills.
13: Okay.
14: It was more interesting because I was able to see all the down trees and limbs that got totally destroyed by the weather yesterday.
13: Was there snacks and beverages?
14: Brother, we had the finest of snacks. We had some pizza. We had some sodas. My buddy Money, who's listening right now,
13: Money.
14: Bloody hammered. It was wonderful.
13: Did he really?
14: Yeah.
13: Nice.
14: He hit Monday. Me as his designated driver, so that was fine.
1: Does anybody here follow former traffic guru Tamara Nelson?
14: I love Tamara Nelson.
1: I love her. Just the God, what was she? She wasn't Albanian. What was she?
14: I think she might have been Albanian actually.
1: Yeah, very exotic.
14: I love
1: her. She went half viral.
14: For what?
1: Because of her friend watching football, soccer in her living room.
14: What?
1: Losing it. She's got a friend that comes over to her house and watches football. I think she's an Argentina fan. And she's got the jersey on. She's going nuts. I think Argentina. I'll have to look.
14: Okay.
1: And she had this one post that had like thousands of comments on the thing. Because her one friend was using some real saucy language.
14: Mm.
1: Real saucy language. Yes, she's an Argentina fan. June 22nd, 48,000 likes.
14: What?
1: 1,493 reposts. Almost 1,700 comments from our very own Tamara Nelson.
14: Damn.
1: And because it's her friend that watches soccer with her. And I guess she like cusses in Portuguese or something. And she's dropping hard C-bombs.
14: Nice.
1: Like, see you next Tuesdays.
14: Yes, sir.
1: Is dropping those, screaming at the television. And yeah. She did it again 3 days ago. She's got another one. 851 comments. 23,000 likes. This is our Tamara Nelson.
14: Maybe I can get her to run my Instagram page or my social media. Damn, mm-hmm. What am I doing wrong? We had that kind of reaction at the watch party last night. My nephew, Landon, who is actually named.
13: I was going to say, is he named after Landon Donovan?
14: He certainly is.
13: Wow.
14: He Armenian. Certainly is.
1: She's Armenian.
14: I told. Yeah. Yep. Isn't that what we said? No, we said Albanian.
1: Albanian. Okay, Armenian.
14: Armenian. Yeah, yeah. My bad. Yep. You're right. But yeah, Landon, my nephew, named after Landon Donovan. When he was born, we actually took pictures of him with the jersey and everything, sent a photo to Landon Donovan, and he actually signed the jersey, sent it all back. The guy was super taken aback that he was, the namesake for Lando.
13: Cool.
14: Yeah, man. So, but the language that was coming out of that 9-year-old's mouth at our watch
13: party. How quickly did the watch party just turn sour?
14: I would
13: say. At what point?
14: When we went down 2-1. And that
13: we tied it up 1-1, and then 61 seconds later, they scored again.
14: And we were just like shot down, man. It was like literally a kick in the
1: because there's been a couple like Ravens watch parties, like an away game or something like that. And if it's just like a drubbing, after halftime, the music gets quieter. People start shimmying around, a lot of people on phones.
14: Yeah.
1: A couple people doing, like, I'm going to beat the traffic. Like, type stuff.
14: I was one of them. I was thinking about it, bro.
1: It's 3-1. I mean, for soccer, that's an ass whooping.
14: As our and Jerry Sandusky would say, the hay was in the barn.
1: Already. What was the score of the prior game? It wasn't good either.
14: It was 5-2.
1: 5-2. So yeah. They've got a habit of beating our asses.
14: Absolutely. And honestly, guys, they kept like their main players on the sideline for a majority of the game. They then put their big guys in for like the final 5 minutes or whatever. Lukaku, he's the one who put.
13: I'm sorry, what was that name?
1: Tight.
14: Lukaku. I know, what a great name. They have some really awesome names.
1: Please call me Lou Penis. Jesus, what a name.
14: Dude, you're making me blush. But that guy, he freaking slammed the fourth goal in, like, right at the end. It was so unnecessary, but he was like, I want a piece of this.
1: So who's, like, of all these teams, because they all seem like kind of perennial favorites. Are there any dark horses in this thing? Is there anybody like, wow, I can't believe they made it to the last eight?
14: There's really not. Morocco would be like the one, but Morocco is a really solid squad, not to ever be underestimated.
1: Who is that little island nation off the coast of Africa Cafe that everyone Verde. Loved it? Yeah, Cafe Freaking, Verde.
14: What a group. What's passion. What never give up. They were really fun to watch. And their keeper guys. He was like 42, 43. He was old.
1: And they made it to the round of 32, took on Argentina, and put some goals on them.
14: They did good.
1: Yeah, yeah.
14: They did real good. Oh, that's there sweet. Was an awesome aftermatch picture of the keeper. I'm forgetting his name. With Messi. And, I mean, he is the biggest Messi fan. Messi was like, bro, you did incredible. I am proud of you. They ended up trading jerseys. And I'm telling you, Cape Verde, they were incredible. I think they definitely deserve an A+.
1: Those guys, when they headed home, they're golden gods in that island nation. Yes. I mean, it's the tiniest little bit of nothing. It's only 4,000 square kilometers. What the hell's a kilometer? There's only 500,000 people. It's got a few more people than Baltimore, and it's a whole nation. They're not paying for a drink. Dude, they ain't paying for a meal.
14: Never.
1: That rent's probably on the house for a little bit for bringing pride to that country.
14: Local gods, for sure. Yep, they honored the soccer gods, and look at how it worked out. You don't got to win the cup to still win.
1: And we poked our finger in the chest.
14: We sure did.
13: You got any tips for us? Just the tip. We're doing a Just the Tip Tuesday. And, you know, coming off a big soccer loss, I don't know, just life in general, any kind of, like, little life hack, little tip, anything on a Tuesday morning in the big city post World Cup loss.
14: What I like to tell my children and fam and friends when we do suffer losses here like we did with the U.S.
13: You could say family. It's a whole word.
14: I know, but I like fam. So therefore, fam, time flies when you're having fun.
13: Okay.
14: And when you're not having fun. So just hang in there. Ooh. This too shall pass.
1: Okay.
13: I always that's a big one I use. I say this too shall pass.
14: You know, this song.
13: Time flies when you're having fun and when you're not having fun.
1: Hard work pays off. Dreams do come true. Bad times don't last, but bad guys do.
14: Damn.
1: That's from Razor Ramon.
14: Deep.
1: Hall of Fame 2014.
14: Damn, Razor.
1: Yeah, because we're doing a Just the Tip Tuesday. People's advice for our program. You call in. It could be anything such as, pee on a jellyfish sting, which is fun. I constantly go to the beach and pretend I got stung. I'm constantly, like, scratching my abdomen, being like, ooh.
14: Wait, did you just get stung? Do you need something? You
1: know? Yeah, I'm like, oh.
14: Be right over there.
1: Hey, you thick Peruvian goddess. Hey, get on over here, Thicky the Wagon Creamboat. I think I got tagged by something in the ocean. We don't have time for a first aid kit. I need you to make water on me.
14: All three of my kids were there for 4th of July. We were home here, and I think they probably ended up peeing on a couple of people.
1: What? And save that. Kobe, I can find a space for it. I know I can find room for it somewhere.
14: Jack Parker and Olivia, daddy sorry.
1: Oh, God. 410-338-1098. We're asking you, on a Just the Tip Tuesday, your advice. Our show, suggestions, philosophies on a Just the Tip Tuesday after the struts.

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1: It's finally here. 98 Rock Night returns to the yard this Friday. 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Favorite 98 Rock personalities will be out there that night with T-shirt toss, kick off the crab rave, and it's in conjunction with Turnstile Night. That's right, Turnstile Night. We've been counting down the days to that as well. Two great promotions, one great night. They'll be there. I think they're going to be doing the first pitch. I think they're going to be up in the booth at some point, Splash Zone. It'll be awesome. 98online.com/night and cheer the birds on to victory. The Orioles hopefully continue their winning ways on 98 Rock Night. They have never lost. Let's get back to it.
2: Sit back, relax, and take in Just the Tip from Justin Scott and Spiegel. Oh, yeah.
1: 410-338-1098.
3: Texter says, beat the cheeks. Don't let the cheeks beat you.
1: I like that. This
3: beat
1: is
3: the
1: kind
3: cheeks.
1: Of...
3: Don't let the cheeks beat you.
1: Always let her decide if she's out of your league.
3: It's a good one.
1: Yeah.
3: I've learned that lesson the hard way. I've learned, I didn't learn the phrase, but I heard the phrase dating pool the other day. And I was like, you gotta make sure you're in the right pool.
1: Yeah. Make sure you're in your own weight class.
3: Yeah, I've learned that lesson the hard way a few times. Hey, but listen, shooter's going to shoot, like you said.
1: Shooter, shoot. You miss every shot.
3: I'll try. And then you learn how no, little boy.
1: Dude.
3: No, little boy. I'm way out of your league.
1: Oh, okay. Thank you. Had to try, though. Sometimes women love that confidence. They're like, damn, look at you having no ability to get with this. Now you do just because you've tried. That's Rob Mayer's whole bit. Rob Mayer's type is a 10. He just likes 10s. And he tries. I've never seen him try for anything less than 9s and 10s. And every now and then he gets one on the hook.
3: Success rate on that.
1: Not great, but it's not zero. That's the thing. He's found success. He doesn't settle for less.
3: Somebody says, if you find a toilet in your dream, don't use it.
1: Yeah, hell yeah.
3: Yeah, that's when you pee to bed.
1: Yeah, that's when you make water. Definitely. This is the simplest one in the world. 410-338-1090, and then we'll get to your phones. Spend less than you make. I mean, that's about as basic as it gets. There's a lot of people out there that don't adhere to that.
3: Yeah, easier said than done sometimes. Spending money's fun.
1: If you willingly
3: stuff is fun.
1: Associate with people of poor character, you deserve what happens next.
3: Oh, I tell my daughter that all the time. Say your friends are a reflection of you, so be careful of who you choose to be your friends and what they're doing, because that reflects on you.
1: Oh, this is a fun one. If a man builds 1,000 bridges, but f***s one goat, his headstone will not read bridge builder.
3: Yep.
1: Yes. Here lies Justin Schlegel.
3: It's like that guy that cured cancer.
1: Yep.
3: You blank one blank.
1: You blank one blank. And that's it. God, it's one of my...
3: Here's another one. It says, don't let your meat loaf.
1: Okay. All right. Don't let it just... Ashes to ashes, dust to dust. Don't take it out and use it. It just might rust. Let's go to the phones. Fat Chris, good morning. It's Just the Tip Tuesday.
4: Good morning, Justin, Scott, Colonel Spiegel. Happy morning, gentlemen. Being an electrician and all the storms that we've been having recently, one single little bitty tip. Every person should have a whole home surge protector in their panel to prevent from power surges from the grid.
1: Yeah, you can blow a bunch of fuses. I've got a bunch of ones around the house. I don't know if I have one in my panel, but for all of my arcade machines and my other
4: stuff.
1: One for
4: the panel is what you want.
1: Yeah.
4: Because where the surge happens, a surge doesn't happen from in the home. A surge happens from the grid. And the first place that it comes to is your first two breakers in your panel. You install your surge protector right there. It protects everything else beyond it, and you're covered.
3: How close are we to the grid just collapsing?
4: You know, honestly, everybody's trying to do the electric car thing, but nobody's thinking moderation. It's not often you guys get to hear me talk professionally, but I'm a huge, huge advocate of moderation. Not everybody and their mother needs an electric car. That's 40 to 50 amps for each car being pulled. The grid can't take it. And to be honest, I think that BG&E, Constellation, Pepco, I think they're all having problems with the grid, with being amperage and force being pulled so much, and that's why they're raising rates the way they are.
1: How much do you think of that has to do with versus e-cars, electric vehicles, and these monolithic data centers?
4: I mean, the data centers, you know, it's funny that you say that, Justin. My little Joey, he's now 18, is actually doing work on a data center in Sterling right now.
5: Oh, he's
4: for
5: the devil.
4: The IBEW.
1: Shout out to the Brotherhood.
4: So, but in all reality, the grid, you know, 10 years ago, 12 years ago, we didn't have one in 12 cars that was an electric car. And now it's more like one and a half, two, and the grid can't hold it. You're pulling 50 amps from a house. Imagine 100 houses on the block, 10 of those houses charging cars at night. The way that the grid is currently, it's just not set for it. And I don't believe that we're ready, to be honest.
1: Yeah, a lot of strain out there, a lot of stress out there. Thank you, Chris. Another great one here. Always carry gum and a cigarette lighter. Two things people always need and never have. Gum and a lighter. Let's go to Brian on line two. Brian, welcome to Just the Tip Tuesday.
6: Hello, good morning.
1: Hi.
6: Just the Tip Tuesday. You can't poop out of chicken crap.
3: Oh yeah.
1: The classic chicken salad
3: chicken salad out of chicken S.
1: Yeah, I mean, I'll put that adjacently. Can't make a hoe into a housewife. Take him out the hood, keep him looking good. I get that one. Yeah, is there a time in your life, Brian, where you tried to take chicken crap and turn it into chicken soup?
6: No, I listened to the saying.
1: All right, there you go.
3: See that?
1: Walking the path, walking, practicing what he preaches. All right, very good. Any additional ones? Text him in.
3: You know, just the usual. A lot of these are very cliche and common. You can't control what happens to you, but you can control how you react to it. If it is to be, it is up to me.
1: Oh, my God. Did you go to the Broadcasting Institute of Maryland? That's a BIM thing. They'd roll that stupid ball across the desk, take $8,000 of your money, and go, if it is to be, it's up to me. I bet that's my friend Tony that texted that because it makes me laugh. This is from a woman in the dating scene.
3: Woman.
1: The only way to cure loneliness is to not act like someone who's lonely.
3: Yeah.
1: Mm-hmm.
3: Never put off till tomorrow what you can ignore indefinitely.
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10: And traffic is brought to you by the Maryland Department of Transportation State Highway Administration. Maryland spends more than $17 million annually to clean litter from our roadways. Your trash is costing us cash. Respect Maryland roads. Don't litter. Tony Thorpe.
11: Yeah, there's some debris apparently on 70 westbound heading over toward Frederick right after Route 27. The right lane is blocked. So heads up coming out of Carroll County into Frederick County this morning if you're heading that direction. 97 south of Benfield Boulevard, there's a crash. Looks like it crowns the right lane a bit, and that is slowing traffic down, coming down from New Cut Road, and then over in Parkton, York Road, a little bit south of Middletown Road, near Weisberg Road. Looks like a tree has fallen. Southbound lanes are blocked. The southbound lane, I should say, is blocked. The northbound lane is now taking on alternating traffic. And delays continue on the outer loop of the Beltway between 795 and Security Boulevard. From the Clinton Electric Traffic Desk, I'm Tony Thornton on 98 Rock.
1: Thank you, Tony. And we just announced it. Can't wait for it. A UFC watch party. 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UFC, the return of Conor McGregor this weekend. 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
7: Good morning.
1: Morning.
7: A man who broke into a home is being strongly advised to see a doctor as soon as possible. The story straight ahead.
1: And from the Rice Law News Desk, Josh Spiegel.
7: Many Marylanders are still waking up in a pool of their own sweat because power's still out in thousands of homes. And for some people, BGE now says air conditioning and lights may not be back on until late tomorrow night. Right now, BGE says more than 10,000 customers still have no power, mostly in Baltimore County, Anne Arundel, Harford, Carroll, and Howard counties. BGE says 80% of people now without power should have their power back by late tonight, but for the rest, it could be late tomorrow night until you get your power back. And if you lost power during the weekend's wicked weather, last thing you want to hear is BGE wants to make you pay more for your electric bill. No joke. BGE's request was submitted Thursday before the storms hit, but still, the timing sucks. BGE says it needs the money to keep the grid reliable.
20: What our customers need can do, though, is trust that we're going to be working every day to make sure that they have the power they need when they need it. So on the hottest day of the year like today, if they need to cool their homes and businesses, they can rely on BGE to bring them the power they need.
7: Critics like the Maryland Public Interest Research Group argue you are already paying too much. And
21: BGE has a obligation, regardless of profit, to maintain a safe, reliable, and affordable system. So the idea that they can't do that without charging us more goes against their obligations.
7: For now, BGE has been denied that rate increase that would have started next month. The Public Service Commission says it will take a look at BGE's request until the earliest possibility of a rate hike, which could be January.
1: Never let a good crisis go to waste.
22: Yeah, never gonna lose. Forgot the rest of your sins.
1: Exactly. They'll see something like this, a gas prices without a war over in Iran and all that. Boy, we've all but forgotten about that, haven't we? And they'll, you read theories that like they'll artificially overprice stuff. So then any price discount looks like relief, even though they should have never been that high in the first place. I remember a long time ago, this sentence stuck with me, this phrase. Those Mad Max movies, all those, Mel Gibson post-apocalyptic stuff, before we found out about Gibson, before we found out about him. Me, I'm a Tom Hardy guy. There was a little prequel book about it. In the very beginning of the book, it said, one day the power went out and never came back on.
7: Whoa.
1: I know, right?
23: Yeah, we just had Fat Chris on the phone to talk about Just the Tip Tuesday, and he's an electrician. And I asked, like, how delicate is the grid? How, what can happen? And I feel like that's a huge thing that can just happen. It happened when I was in the Northeast that one time where, like, the half of the Northeast just went black. Do you remember that? Like, just complete blackout.
1: Yeah, you mentioned this before.
23: And there was, like, no, like, and the grid just collapsed or something. It was weird.
22: Black don't crack.
1: The Northeast blackout of 2003.
23: Yeah.
1: A widespread power outage, the Northeastern and Midwestern United States and even parts of Canada. It knocked out a huge portion.
23: Huge part.
1: It was down for the better part, depending on 2 to 4 days, depending on your location. But it affected 55 million people.
23: I'm telling you.
1: And almost 100 deaths from a lot of like hospital-related stuff. It happened in August, so it was swelteringly freaking hot out. Yeah, it's kind of nasty. I always see those substations.
7: That's right.
1: That are like next to a Wawa. And there's like a fence, like a scalable fence. Yeah. I go in there and wreak a little havoc. I feel like I can knock the power out.
7: Yeah.
1: You give me a lazy Sunday, I bet I could do some damage in there before accidentally killing myself.
7: Yeah, there have been cases in the last few years where people have shot at those substations in other parts of the country, and it's either that they were trying to knock out the power at that moment, or they're just doing a little test drive, if you know what I mean.
1: Oh, yeah. Like a test run for a much larger to-do?
7: You damn Skippy.
1: There's a neighborhood next to me called Atlantis,
2: And it's a nice enough neighborhood. There's someone that my son hangs out with. We go over there. They're having solar panels installed.
7: Uh-huh.
2: Dude, these solar panels look awesome. They don't look like the big, funky, floating off of your house thing. They almost look shingle-ish. You could clearly still tell they're solar panels. You know they're solar panels. They don't look like the big, rough, sandpapery-looking shingle. But they go all the way to the edge and all the way to the crest of the house. And it just looks like a sheer, cool, black roof. And the panels are a little bit smaller, so they're almost the size of shingles.
7: Yeah.
2: Because some of the aesthetics on some solar power look a little clunky. Not these ones. They look nice.
7: Are you saying that you live near the lost city of Atlantis? Because I heard you say the neighborhood is called Atlantis.
23: I heard it too.
2: Everyone's got gills. Everyone. They all look like Costner in Waterworld.
7: Hey, remember the Peeping Toms arrested for allegedly peering into Towson apartments a few months ago?
2: Mm-hmm.
7: Three men were arrested and charged, but now, get this. Now, one of those men, a 53-year-old named Johnny Wade Jr., has been found not guilty. Why? Because when he looked into the bedroom window, there was nobody in the bedroom. There was somebody in the living room, but nobody was in the bedroom. And there is something in Maryland's Peeping Tom law that says the law does not apply when you look through a window of an unoccupied room. The Baltimore Sun reports prosecutors failed to prove someone was being watched in a private space. While Wade is now off the hook, two other men still face charges in the Towson Peeping Tom case. Daniel Sell and Andrew Robinson face trials in the coming weeks. Isn't that crazy?
2: Might be time to update the law. Like,
7: that's
2: what if
7: crazy.
2: What if, for example, I break into your house, but the door is unlocked, and I take nothing, and I leave?
23: It's just a visit. Isn't that just a visit?
2: An unexpected, uninvited visit? You don't know I'm there. Like, I still feel like that's you've trespassed.
23: I mean, I was never a Peeping Tom, but one of my favorite things in the when I lived down in the city for all those years was just going for a walk at nighttime. And all the people, like a lot of people have their front doors open and their, you know, the windows open and the lights on. And you mm-hmm. just as you're walking by each row home, it was just like a little snapshot of like their house and their life and like what it looked like. And then you go on and there's bing, another one. And it was just so cool to look into people's houses. And sometimes like I would do it, too. I had a big glass door and I would just lock the glass door and I would have like the window open so you can kind of see out and people can kind of see in. And I didn't even care. I'm just sitting there watching TV, you know what I mean? And you can see people just sitting on the couch watching TV or making dinner.
2: Yeah.
23: Or, ooh, look at that cool statue. Or it was awesome.
2: You're seeing
23: I never saw anybody life. Naked, though.
2: But yeah, you're never,
23: just seeing life.
2: It's also that you never went up to the window.
23: No, yeah,
2: you're on just, a walk. It's like intent.
23: Right, of course.
2: Yeah, so let's maybe change that law. If there's a guy, if your breath fogs the glass, then, yeah. then it's your ass.
7: If you've been following the career of Maine's Democratic candidate for Senate, Graham Plattner, you know he's a total sleazeball.
2: This is the fellow with the mustache, right?
7: He has something. I don't know if it's a mustache.
2: Yeah. This is the guy with the Fu Manchu. He's got the Hogan.
7: Well, despite his long resume of sleazeballiness, Democrats have stood by him because he's crucial to them regaining control of the U.S. Senate. But this morning, bit of a change of tune. They're demanding he drop out of the race because a woman has come forward accusing Plattner of sexual assault. She tells CNN Plattner went into her house without permission in 2021. He was allegedly drunk and forced himself on her.
3: He was heavily intoxicated, had intentions with me, and wasn't listening when I said no. I don't believe that you can think that that scenario was consensual. You have to understand that that wasn't when somebody is repeatedly, I mean, when somebody in the middle of it says, don't touch me, like, that's obviously not consensual.
7: And what does Plattner say?
4: I wanted to directly address the troubling, serious, and false allegations against me. Any accusation of non-consensual behavior is categorically false.
7: But he says he's reflecting on the best path forward. Back to Plattner's sleazy resume. His ex-girlfriend accused him of twisting her arm behind her back and locking her in her bedroom. Then there are his past Reddit posts where he calls police bastards and rural white people racist and stupid. He has used gay slurs. He even had a Nazi tattoo, which, when made public, he covered up. He's married, but sexted other women. Plattner's a veteran and has blamed his behavior on PTSD.
2: Yeah, you got to do that stuff after you're in office. Okay, got to wait till you guys are buddied up somewhere in some, you know, Bohemian Grove-like place. Yeah, there's no chance this guy.
7: Yeah, he's going to drop out, I'm pretty sure. So, if you're under a lot of stress, there's a good reason. Baltimore ranks number one in work stress and number two in financial stress. That's what a new Wallet Hub survey shows. One reason is it's very expensive to rent in the city. Average annual rent for a two-bedroom apartment, nearly 38% of the median household income. Many people who buy rather than rent have trouble keeping up with their mortgage payments. And the city also has one of the country's highest separation and divorce, traffic congestion, and food insecurity rates. There's also, of course, the crime problem.
2: Rental prices go up. It happens. That's what prices do. They go up. The place I used to live at around the corner that I drive by every day and I still miss when I drive past the front door of the mill. I'll tell you, when I lived there, it was $1,700 a month. I had a one bedroom. It was $1,700 to live.
7: Oh, you know, that's none of my business.
2: I freely offered it up. The same unit right now is $2,900.
7: Oh my God.
2: And now it's been 10 years since I lived there, so you got to kind of factor that in still, but like, that's a mortgage.
7: And how long was your commute when you lived there?
2: I could skateboard to work. Occasionally, I would be on my sofa, tipsy, playing a game called Bloodborne, and I loved it. And I would get a call from a guy here by the name of Josh Kirk, and he'd go, Justin, I hate to be that guy, but you forgot to record something. And I said, I'm on my way. And I would skateboard back to work. I'd come inside, looking like Christian Slater from Gleaming the Cube, mixed with a little Nick Cage from Leaving Las Vegas. I was drunk. And I would record a spot for, like, KB Toys. Hey, it's Justin here for KB Toys, and it's the best place ever to get your John Cena action figures. Use the promo code Justin right now. It's on JS Extension. So, and then they would air it, and then I would skateboard home, and I would unpause my game. And the people that I would occasionally play with, like Call of Duty, They would then go have a cigarette and wait for me to get back.
7: So minute commute then. What's your commute now?
2: In the mornings, it's like 50 if I'm lucky.
7: I'm just curious.
2: And in the afternoon, it's like about...
23: Oh, what are you trying to do here?
2: My lunch is almost ready. And then in the afternoons, it could be an hour and 20 in the summertime because of me living near the Bay Bridge, which people cross to go to Ocean City.
7: Can't you have a summer home at this place?
23: Oh, dude, I woke up so late today. I realized I never turned my alarm back on from when I was off Friday, so I woke up so late.
2: Mm-hmm.
23: And I still made it here on time. I made it here plenty of time.
2: Oh, left. I wake up late. Call Robinson. Yeah, sorry.
7: My commute is 20 minutes, and I still want to. It's still too long for me. I have no. I hate driving. I want to move. Like, I would love to live a minute from the station.
2: I know it's a little inside baseball here.
7: Okay.
2: But isn't our friend, we got a lot of great account executives here, and they're ready to take your business to the next level. Reach out to 98online.com, and we're going to take great care of you. But our buddy Grody downstairs, doesn't he live like way up 83?
7: Yeah.
2: Like near PA?
23: No.
2: Where does he live? Doesn't someone down there live?
23: He lives out like Harford County, like up...
2: like Jones Way?
23: Like Havoc de Grace.
2: Jesus. Yeah, there's some people that have some wild commutes. Mine is not great in the morning. Worse in the afternoon. But hey, my dad used to drive from Waldorf into D.C., but where he worked in D.C., he had to drive and then drive to a metro and then take the metro in. And in the afternoon, that sucked. He did not enjoy that quite a bit. And I would have to hear about it as a kid when I'm just trying to play Sonic the Hedgehog 2. Uh-huh. And that big lumbering grizzly would come in. Let me tell you what they did to me today, fellas. Feel like I've been that and hit on and missed. That was one of his favorite sayings, is to be peed on and hit, S'd on and missed. To this day, I don't know what it means.
7: Finally.
6: Spiegel's Animal Stories.
7: A man who broke into a Michigan home is being strongly advised to see a doctor as soon as possible. The burglar chose to break into a home full of feral cats. The homeowners were already under investigation for animal cruelty and hoarding, and the place is filled with feces, urine, and other unknown toxins, and police say anyone who went into the house without protective equipment should get immediate medical attention. Hey, sounds like this guy's going to get instant justice.
23: Oh, my God. Just a house covered in that filth.
7: Yes. Can't imagine it.
23: You know what I'm waiting for?
7: Okay.
23: And I've looked, and I haven't seen anything, so I'm not expecting it from you until it crosses your big pine news desk. How they fit that thing into the cubicle is beyond me. The story from last week about the 16 kids in the Ohio home?
7: Oh, yeah. I wasn't here for that.
23: Dude, a nightmare brought to life.
7: Just another day in America.
23: They were living in, like, shin-deep feces in some rooms. They dragged those four bastard parents and grandparents out of the house. None of them looking great.
7: Didn't even shock me. Nothing shocks me anymore.
23: Oh, man. Yeah, we'll probably get some updates onto their condition, too. But I just remember the details of the amount of feces found in the places. I remember you did that story years ago about how cat owners have a tendency to get into weirder sexual stuff because of this strange enzyme in cat turd.
7: I don't remember that at all.
23: Yeah, you did this thing that there's something about people that own cats and the stuff that gets in the air, it gets into their brains and it just turns you into an all-you-can buffet. Like anything's on everything's on the menu.
7: I may have suppressed that story.
23: I'll find it and send it right back to you.
7: 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Today in Baltimore, patchy morning fog, a cloudy, humid day, maybe an afternoon shower or thunderstorm, 81. 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
23: Found it. Toxoplasmosa made me do it. How feces cat parasites influenced sexual behavior. This is from ASM.com. 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I'm not talking about money machines.
7: Is ASM, is that the one where the article just whispers?
23: Hey, psst. If you have a cat box in your house, butt stuff's on the table. Morning, Justin Scott and Spiegel. The Orioles back at it. Listen today as they take on the Cubs. 6 p.m. coverage, 6:35 first pitch. And remember, at the end of the series, Tuesday, Wednesday, Thursday, kicking off Friday night, Orioles, Royals, 98 Rock Night. It's on Friday. So go and attend that game. We'd love to have you there. 98online.com/night. Taking to the high seas this year. Talking about boats. 410-338-1098. We've heard the acronym. Borrow another thousand. People that just own boats. We want to hear from you. 410-338-1098. Gas prices are crazy. And those gas prices affect your boat. How many people are begging to get on the damn thing?
6: Yeah, boat culture, all that. Gas prices. Do you...
23: all you salt life people.
6: Do you expect people to pay for gas? What do you do if they don't pay for gas? What makes you, if they're not paying for gas, what makes you happy that they brought this on the boat? Why is it this time of year that it seems like all the hot chicks in bikinis just all end up on boats?
23: And yet we're left on the shores, looking out at the water, wondering why our toes in sand, and you've just got some 9 out of 10 with her thick golden ass in the air.
6: Like, every hot chick that I know in a bikini, like in this area that we're friends with, that we know through work, through whatever, just social life, they're all on boats.
23: This past weekend, 4th of July weekend,
6: every hot chick was on a boat.
23: It was the Met Gala on the water. They were all out there, teeny weeny, polka dot bikinis. I'm looking almost at your sphincter, and they're on the boat. You could see the outer edge of the Rolo. And I'm going, I would.

0: much are you even spending? I've realized I don't just like cars. I think I like machines or something, because now I've started watching a ton of boat stuff on
1: YouTube.
0: What's
1: that captain? Is a qualified captain?
0: Qualified captain is great.
1: Watching somebody get yeeted off a boat in choppy waters.
0: I watch Gus, who is like this 29-year-old kid that works in a shipyard that it's called Into Deep. He buys these old giant yachts and like fixes them up and then takes his friends out on them. Into Deep with Gus is awesome.
1: Our friend Luke McFadden.
0: I love it. I'll never buy a boat, but I'm fascinated by boats.
1: I don't think one is in my future.
0: No.
1: I can barely maintenance an automobile properly, so right. A boat is going to sink. I will wake up one day and it'll be the bottom of whatever harbor. Plus, I just, like right now in my neighborhood, we have boat slips on the far end. In the waiting list is like an NFL team that's got a dynasty in the 90s. Like, if I put my name in to be called upon to be able to purchase or lease a boat slip, Evan will be the one using it. I'll never have the thing. It's like a 10-year wait,
0: right,
1: for some of this stuff. So, and also, you got the boat insurance. That's why one day I'm going to do that Freedom Boat Club thing, man. If they could just lower the sign-up fees. Are you familiar? Speak. You ever heard of Freedom Boat Club?
2: No.
1: They call it the Netflix of boats.
2: What?
1: It's this service that you can basically rent a boat, and you could just walk down there and just take a boat and take off. And depending on your quality of, captainship, no problems. They let you go farther and farther and farther out the more you use the thing. But they'll insure the things. I think there's gas in them when you get there. You might need to put gas back in them like a rental when you get back. But you don't have to own the thing. They've got the slips. They own the boat. They've got the insurance. But it's like $7,000 to sign up.
2: Well, one of my favorite memories as a child, I do have a favorite, on a Sunday, my father and my sister, we'd go to Annapolis. I forget which part, but there's a marina.
1: The white part.
2: Yeah. And we'd rent a boat. I think it was $40 mm-hmm. for the afternoon.
1: Wow.
2: A little boat, a little motorboat. And we'd go out for a couple of hours with the dog, Wootsie. And it was so much fun. It was.
0: Why don't you do it?
2: Well, I'm not a good swimmer, so I'd probably die.
1: Do you know what kind of boat it was?
2: It was one of those smaller boats, and it had a motor.
1: I've heard of those. We would get pontoon boats. If I was ever to get a boat, a pontoon boat. Dude, that floating party vessel?
2: No, it wasn't. It was smaller than a pontoon.
1: Dude, I loved pontoon boats. Our family friend, Tony Scheibel, if you're out there, I'd love to catch up with you again one day. You're probably in your 80s. He owned a pontoon boat on Lake Anna, Virginia, and had those two big... whatever the hell the thing that sits on the water. What are those, what the hell do you call the underside of the thing? This is how little I know about them. The hulls. And there was,
0: I believe those are the pontoons.
1: Is that the pontoons? Is that the pontoon? And you could swim underneath of them. So those things would rest on the water and you could actually go underneath of the thing and swim under it with your friends, but it was powerful enough to pull people on skis. So the thing was literally just like a big, fun, flat living room. It had a big awning you can pull over top for the shade. But the thing still kind of hauled ass for a pontoon boat. It was awesome.
2: Do you need any kind of paperwork or just like a driver's license?
1: No, dude, I took my boater's license years ago online.
2: Oh, you need a license.
1: You have to have a boater's license, yeah.
2: To still rent a boat?
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2: Okay.
1: They'll help you get your boater's license if you sign up. They'll fast track that son of a bitch.
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1: I don't think they'll let you.
2: Yeah. What?
1: It's like renting a car. It's got to have a driver's license.
0: A lot of places, they can make it, you can take the test right there. 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
1: They'll fast track you. They want you behind the wheel.
2: Okay. All right.
1: You'll get the thing. So 410-338-1098. 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
3: Take a look at traffic around the Beltway this morning. Still very slow on the outer loop coming out of Parkville, beginning from Hartford Road and stretching out toward Providence Road. A lot of folks heading toward Towson. West side of the Beltway, more of the same. Sluggish between 795 and Security Boulevard. 895 also slow southbound from Lombard Street down to the Harbor Tunnel. The crash that was in the Fort McHenry Tunnel southbound has been pushed outside of the tunnel, just outside off to the right shoulder. And the cleanup continues from a crash on 97 heading southbound right at Benfield Boulevard off to the right shoulder at this moment. From the Clinton Electric Traffic Desk, I'm Tony Thornton on 98 Rock.
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11: Valerie returning soon, currently being detained at Guantanamo Bay in on sports until she's finally released to her freedom, not to be proven as an enemy of the state, both foreign or domestic. It's Priestley. And Priestley, if I may?
12: Yes, sir.
11: Belgium. Okay.
12: Thank you.
11: Your waffles.
12: Hey. Yes.
11: Your chocolate.
12: Hey. Yep.
11: Yeah.
12: Thank
11: yeah.
13: Just fair and square.
12: But still, it's still too bitter. Yeah. 4-1, an embarrassing loss.
2: Soccer's never going to be our thing. Football will never be our thing.
12: Well, I say football is our thing. Football.
11: With the U, the football.
2: Football will never be our thing.
12: I really want it to be though. Why? And is it better like to? Like lose by a little or get blown out and embarrassed like we did, because I don't know what's worse.
11: I prefer a closer, like a damn, they had him right down to the last minute, and then I'm watching, what'd you say, it was minute nine, the first?
12: That was less than 9 minutes, that's the first goal, yeah.
11: Because, yeah, I'm like, I can't miss this, they made it to the round of 16, and they've already scored, I'm going to bed.
12: That was it, deflating.
11: That's how quickly I just checked out. I just abandoned our boys.
12: Sucks. Yeah. And they did. They did not perform well at all. Again, I seem to think that with the reversal of the red card for Flo Balogun, it just really pissed off the soccer gods. And soccer devout fans will say the soccer gods are real.
11: Mm-hmm.
12: So, I mean, it was a bad look overall. U.S., we need to go back to the drawing board and erase it and then try to figure out what to do next.
11: Oh, we get another chance in 4 years.
12: There you go.
11: Where's it supposed to be next year? Next 4 years, excuse me? 2030? 2030 World
12: Cup. You know, that's a great question. I'm not sure.
13: Isn't it in like Spain? España.
11: Yeah, Portugal and Morocco. God, it's going to be beautiful.
12: Wow. That's going to be a great cup. Well, 4 years to go. We got another World Cup next year in Brazil. We've got our ladies playing. So they are something to be very proud of, guys.
11: 2034 is going to be Riyadh, Saudi Arabia. I'll probably skip out on that one.
13: Oh, really? Mm-hmm.
11: And then, yeah. Mm-hmm. So Josh and I will be missing it. And yes, 2038, not
12: could
11: announced.
12: Could be back in America, believe it or not.
11: North America is eligible again to host in 2038 right now. It's Asia, Oceania. That's not a real place. And Europe.
12: Where is Oceania? Is that like Atlantis?
11: I don't know. It's some Marvel thing.
13: It's probably in Turkey.
11: Can we go back to Turkey now? We can go back to Turkey now, right?
12: And
13: yes.
12: Yes, it is. No, why Turkey, yay? That bothered me. It was like they forced us to cheer for them. Turkey, yay!
13: Bad.
12: USA, yay!
11: Turkey, boo.
12: Boo. I don't know. I am definitely looking forward for a break in U.S. soccer. That being said, I am looking forward to some quality games being played. We've got Argentina playing later today, Colombia playing later today. This is going to be some quality soccer. So if you are a fan of the sport, these are truly the games to watch.
11: Yeah. So enjoy. If you still got a dog in the hunt, way to go.
12: Yep.
11: Now this continues our conversation from yesterday about television ratings. I bet the game last night did whopper ratings. Clearly 30, 40 million views round of 16 is pretty impressive. With a non-American final in the States. That was the caveat.
12: Yes.
11: What will the ratings be like, television ratings? You said the 17th, that's the final. 17th or 19th?
12: 19th. July 19th is the finals.
11: What the United States ratings will be for the televised product. Huge.
12: Honestly, I'm going to say...
11: But not Super Bowl huge.
12: Now that the
11: States ain't
12: in it. The international ratings, super huge. Regardless.
11: Clearly.
12: But the casual fans, like... You guys.
11: I turned my back on it after last night.
12: See, and that's it. Like, and I'd say that is a huge majority of our population.
13: I'm not gone. I'm going to continue to watch.
11: I popped Evan's soccer ball this morning. I popped it.
13: I'm so glad that we lost.
11: It's
13: now
11: done.
13: I can go back to my
14: that
13: life.
14: That is the most un-American thing I've ever heard.
13: I keep listening to the news and people interviewed are like, oh, it's... We lost, but it's so great for America. It's so wonderful for America.
12: Mr. B. It was so great for America.
13: It's great for the economy.
12: Huh? Really?
13: Yeah.
14: Oh. What about just like American pride? Like, I feel like for so long we've been this international laughing stock and we're so looked down at that, you know, we do need something to be happy about. And I think that all these, you know, people from... I heard the term "foreigner" is a bad term.
12: It's
14: derogatory.
12: We shouldn't say foreigners anymore.
14: When you said it yesterday, somebody texted in and said that you were.
12: Sorry.
14: I said,
12: then who are they?
14: I don't know. What's the proper term?
12: That's
14: what I want. Yeah. Foreign people.
11: I'm gonna go foreigners.
14: People from foreign countries.
11: I'm gonna draw a line in the sand on
14: like
11: that
14: they're
11: one.
14: Coming here and they're seeing that it's not as bad as maybe they think on the news. That's kind of cool. I'm like, all right, maybe they're. Something good will come out of this.
11: Oh, no, I'm saying this has been the biggest PR boom for the U.S. in a long time.
14: And maybe we do need a little more. It's so hard for us to have. I think the reason it's hard for us to have national pride is because we're such a big country.
12: Mm.
14: Like, these foreigners, they come over here and they say, it's just too many other words. I guess you got to use,
12: right?
14: Distill down to one word. But they come here and they're like, it's almost like visiting 10 different countries in one big country.
12: So well said.
14: And it's like that. That's why I think it's hard for us to have such national pride is because you have New England, you have the Pacific Northwest, you have the Southwest, you have Texas. Texas is like a country all into
11: Texas
14: its own.
11: Texas and Vermont and might as well be two different countries.
14: And Florida might as well be its own little
11: Florida's
14: country.
11: Florida's a different planet.
14: It's a different planet.
11: Yeah,
14: totally.
11: Yeah.
14: So for us to all come together, maybe this one thing did bring us together for a little bit. I don't know.
12: A little bit.
14: Just like the U.S. hockey team did.
12: Yes.
11: Mm-hmm.
14: And,
11: that was nice.
14: Something where we can all collectively go, we're Americans.
12: Let's bring it to a darker time. 9/11, we all came together. We're New Yorkers, Scott. You and I, we were walking and looking each other eye in the eye. Hi, how are you today? Yeah. Mm-hmm. And then 3 months later, it was looking down at our feet and go of F course. Yourselves.
14: Yeah.
11: My friend Danny growing up joined the Marines because of 9/11, and then he panicked at the basic training and asked to leave.
2: Does it work that way? Can you still, can I leave?
11: Yeah, he was like, this isn't for me. I was all fired up. I was all fired up. Poor Danny. Can I get out of this, please? Aww. Yeah. Yeah, Danny was never, Danny and I are very similar in the fact that we're both cowards.
12: Throw me into that group as well.
11: Yeah, yeah. No, trust me, you see me charging the hill with the bayonet, you go, oh, we're winning this one, boys.
12: Run.
11: Get him. Look at him, he's 5'9".
12: But I don't, Scott, that's a really good point. We are enormous. You look at Europe, I mean, they are so unified in their country, in their teams. There's not NFL, there's not MLB, there's not all these other different sports to distract from the beautiful
11: game. You know what I'd love to see
12: the
11: rest of the planet do? What's that? I would love to see the rest of the planet outside of the United States. I want them to try and put together, I mean, really, Avengers themselves. I want them to Avengers the greatest football team they think they could put together. I'm talking NFL football.
12: Yes.
11: See what you can do.
12: You read my mind.
11: Against our best.
12: There we go.
11: Or even our worst. Have the best NFL football, American football team that the planet could put together from various countries, grab themselves a great coach from somewhere, and they got to take on, like, the Browns. I'm putting my money on Cleveland.
12: Let's go.
11: Yeah.
12: I do believe.
11: Mm-hmm. This is American bitterness right now coming out of me.
12: Dude, it is justified and earned, and you have every right,
11: there's
12: everybody.
11: No justification.
12: Yes,
11: no, this
12: oh
11: is,
12: my God.
11: This
12: you
11: is
12: were
11: pettiness.
12: Paying attention to this U.S. soccer team.
11: He watched for 9 minutes. That's about it. I went to bed.
12: Okay.
11: I was like,
12: then
11: this
12: I
11: is
12: have
11: over.
12: Every right to feel that anger because I've been glued for every minute.
11: There you go.
12: And nah, man, whatever. So they're done. 4 years.
14: So who do you like now?
12: I like a lot of them. I mean, France.
14: Yeah, France is cool. Mbappe.
12: Cool story for France. Why? I actually was offered tickets to the Iraq-France match. Couldn't go. Sent my son. He ended up sitting next to Gilles Marini. And I'm like, who the hell is this? Turns out, he found out after the fact, the guy is a French actor. He has been in the original Sex and the City movie. He played Samantha Jones' handsome next door neighbor who she would spy on, and they were like, oh my God,
11: did he go full frontal?
12: I don't think he did frontal, but he definitely did full back. Definitely butt. But whoa, we have actually kind of become friends because of my son and him sat together through the longest
14: World
12: Cup
14: match. Wait, so how did you become friends?
12: Because I actually took a picture. Well, my son sent a picture, and I was like, dude, you sat next to my son.
14: You reached out to him? What'd you do? Slide into his DMs?
12: Slide into the DMs on IG.
14: You slid into Gilles Marini's DMs?
12: Check it out, dude. And now we're friends. He's coming here with his wife. We're going out for dinner.
14: No, you're not. None of this is real. None of this is true.
12: Well, dude, you're going to make me go into my DMs.
14: Well, this guy's gorgeous.
11: I know this dude from the Murder Company. He's gorgeous.
14: Wait, really? You're hanging out with this dude?
12: Dude. Gilles
14: Bring
12: Marini,
14: him in.
12: I'm telling
14: wow,
12: you, such
14: he is
12: a great guy.
14: Stunning.
11: Oh,
14: he,
11: no, Gilles Marini is a piece of ass.
12: He said the most complimentary thing about my son.
14: No way, really?
12: Dude, he was like, literally, he's like, I was just talking to my wife about your boy and how smart, funny,
14: Doesn't
12: and
14: Doesn't that
12: cool.
14: make you proud?
12: Dude, beyond. Look at the goosebumps.
14: I know.
12: And he was like, honestly, if this is the youth of America, we have hope.
11: Well, we'll be sure to play this for him.
14: He wrote that? I don't believe that word you're saying.
12: Mm-hmm. I'm going to show it
14: to you. Gilles Marini said all this?
12: Yes.
14: You're DMing Gilles Marini?
11: Asking for a nude. Yeah. Yeah, I'm going to reach out to Marley
14: now,
11: Matlin
14: when you send your kid out into the world and then unsolicited reviews come back and they're glowing, it's like, that's the best feeling ever.
12: Totally.
14: Yeah. Mm-hmm.
12: And let me tell you, I live in the world of depression, I feel like, a lot. So when you get a nice compliment like that.
14: Facts.
12: Unasked for and just like, okay.
11: It's chicken soup for the whole.
12: Yes.
11: I didn't say that right. I know I didn't say that right.
12: But it works.
11: Yeah.
12: I like chicken soup in the hole.
11: I got a very nice compliment from the other neighbors. What happened the other day? No, I got a couple great neighbors.
14: Don't make a joke.
11: No, Ken and Heather, Steven, love you guys, said Evan's always welcome. Hold on, I got to find
14: When they say they're welcome anytime, you're like, yes.
11: Yes. Yeah.
14: That means they won't be at your
11: house. Exactly. It's twofold.
14: Freedom.
11: That's so funny. No, he's like, he goes, he's always welcome. He's such a gentleman.
14: Yeah,
11: he called Evan a gentleman. I'm like, oh, thank you. You should see him at bath time. where he's no longer a Bitterman. He becomes a feral little Wolverine. Ooh, I've got a fish out of the duckwork.
15: I will not shower.
14: Orioles Cubs tonight?
12: That is correct. They are kicking off a 3-game home series here. And then we're leading into the Royals, which brings us to Friday night.
11: 98 Rock Night.
12: Guys, thank you.
11: Did you reach out to our guy?
12: I got 2 tickets.
11: We can see you there.
12: I'm coming to 98 Rock Night.
11: It's the least we could do.
12: I appreciate it.
11: For filling in very nicely.
12: And I'm really excited.
11: This is going to be your first 98 Rock Night of the Yard.
12: Ever.
11: What a one to come to, too, because it's 98 Rock Night and Turnstile Night. So it's just going to be no matter where you go, you're either seeing 98 Rock staff or you're seeing Turnstile. And the boys have never lost. So let's continue that tradition.
12: Please, let's continue that tradition.
11: We'll take you over to Ekibon. You ever had Ekibon?
12: No. What is Ekibon?
11: It's one of my favorite restaurants in Baltimore.
12: Your eyes are rolling back in his head.
11: Ramen seasoning, dusted tempura broccoli, where they do tempura broccoli and then hit it with that ramen seasoning.
12: Wow.
11: That comes out of a packet, but it's like nice.
12: Sounds good.
11: And they do like these crab cake sandwiches.
14: Well, the yard bird is what you get at the Camden Yards. That's a good one.
12: Now you're getting me hungry. I haven't had breakfast, but we are talking O's. First pitch, 6:35. Pregame coverage beginning 5:30 this afternoon on WBAL and here on 98 Rock. So, guys, it's an honor hanging with you. I appreciate it.
11: We appreciate it, bud. Coverage starts today at 6. First pitch at 6:35. As Baltimore takes on Chicago. You own a boat? We're going to talk to you. 410-338-1098. Tell us about that boat life in 2026. Expensive as hell? Worst, best decision you've ever made? What do you expect people to bring on that boat? If you're driving, you're pulling out of port, you better give me some gas money. You better have some beverages, some snacks.
14: Is sex guaranteed?
11: Is sex on the table? If you bring some 10 out of 10 on there so she could take 1,000 stupid TikTok videos. Call us.

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1: Oh, that's tough.
2: Boat ramp etiquette. 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There are a lot of times when people are on the ramp, actually thoughtful, practice the general courtesy, but there's every now and then you got somebody that tries to cut the line, and sometimes boat ramp karma will bite them, and they need to do a rescue. Like when you see that truck that goes too far into the damn thing and just gets swept out to sea.
1: Yeah, that is part of the qualified captain is the boat ramp. They call him the boat ramp champ. Also, like when the truck slips back into the water,
2: yeah,
1: and you lose your
2: lose the truck.
1: Oh,
2: it starts taking on water.
1: Oh god, it's the worst.
2: They're like revving the engine. 410-338-1098. Let's go to the phones. Is this Dirk?
3: Gentlemen, how are you?
2: What's up, Dirk?
3: Well, first time boat owner.
2: Welcome.
3: And my boat's called the Minnow.
2: Okay.
3: And I'm affectionately known as Gillingham because I have no clue what I'm doing when I'm out on the water.
2: I appreciate the honesty. How big's the boat?
3: It's a 32-foot Chris Craft.
2: Oh, nice.
3: So I got it actually as a liveaboard because I was on workers' comp for 13 years.
2: Oh, damn.
3: I was doing extermination work in Baltimore City. And finally got, you know, insurance adjusters are a wonderful bunch of people. And
4: are you being sarcastic?
1: Yes.
3: They cost me two evictions and a car repossession. And I'm still giggling about it.
1: Wow. So, how many of these problems are self-induced? It seems like of it might be self-induced.
3: Zero, because I've been in recovery for 36 years. I was on workers' comp, and like so, whenever I get a different adjuster, they get their feelings hurt, and then they wouldn't pay me for 10 months.
2: Not a syllable about a boat yet. So how much does it cost to fill your 32-foot Chris Craft?
3: Let's get back to the boat.
2: Please.
1: What year is the boat?
3: It's an 87 Chris Craft.
2: Nice.
3: I paid 13 grand for it. And because I was looking for, I was looking for a liveaboard because it needed a place.
1: We already went through all that.
3: Yep. So got the Chris Craft, and the first time I filled it up, brought it over here to the city marina, and at the time the gas was $4.50 a gallon because I guess when they fill it up in the beginning of the year, that's the price until it empties, and then they fill it up. So it went. It cost me $800 to fill up.
2: Jesus,
1: how long did it last?
3: Here's the thing. As soon as I filled it up, I ended up getting engine trouble. I got to get my manifold fixed. So
4: summer nights. Yeah.
3: But gas right now is $5.80. So it went up a buck. About a buck 50.
1: Okay. I can't. He's getting screwed over. He's been in recovery for 36 years.
2: That was everything but the
1: two
2: boat.
1: Evictions, this, that, and the other thing.
2: Yeah, screw insurance.
1: Now he's living on a boat.
2: I'm happy for him. Dirk, living your best life. Kobe, see if he wants some UFC passes for him. I feel bad. He seems like he's living a great life. We'll send him to the UFC thing. Go ahead and take good care of him out there. Oh, boy, that was a walk across glass. 410-338. 1098. Yeah, just asking about boat owners. I want to get more into the thing that Scott mentioned about the hot chick on the boat. The hot chick on the boat's the phenomenon. It's just any woman that's looking at all like a Kathy Ireland in her prime is immediately getting the invite compared to most people. Also, there's some advice from some people here. Check. You say this about cars that you buy. Check the manuals. Read the manual of your boat. It can teach you a lot.
1: That's the whole thing. Like, it's intriguing to me, but A, there's just so much that goes into it. Like, even just the tying of the knots. Like, docking a boat, and then you got to tie the knots off and the ropes and the anchor and... just like the bilge pump and the bilge blower, and it's a lot to learn. There's a lot that goes into it.
2: Oh yeah,
1: and you got to know it all. It's not like a car where you can just kind of hop in and just put gas in it and change the oil every now and then and just go driving. Like, you got to know the boat, and you need to know that piece of machinery. And it's fascinating, and I'm not opposed to learning it, but like, at this stage of my life, do I really want to take on all of that?
2: Here's another thing somebody suggests: get a tow package. You might never use it, but there's a level of confidence in knowing that someone will come and get you if you need to have it, and it is worth every penny. Buy the tow package. Like, when you have roadside assistance, like AAA, they have that for the water.
1: We don't know this person, but he's a famous person who found himself rich, and he was like, what do I want to do? I want to buy a boat, and he did it. He bought a boat he's a comedian.
2: Yeah. Louis C.K.
1: Bought a huge boat in New York City and was like, I'm just going to become a boater. And if you followed along with like his adventures, yeah, he didn't know what he was doing.
2: When he sandbarred that son of a bitch?
1: Yeah, he right off of like Harlem, he misread the tide or something and he was stuck there like right offshore. People could see him and be like, hey, Louis.
2: Hey, is that Louis C.K. in a boat?
1: And he was stuck there for like 12 hours or something. Or the one where he was in the shipping lane and he didn't realize it. And all of a sudden he heard a giant horn. Have you seen that one?
2: No, but that's gotta be horrifying.
1: He showed on like the Tonight Show or something, his literal GPS track. He was going like out, out, out, out, out, out, out. All of a sudden almost slammed into a huge cargo ship. U-turned and like right back. And he was like, I'm out.
5: Coming up, not so fast. Some Marylanders are going to have to wait even longer to get their power back. Plus, police trying to track down a man in a wheelchair. You'll hear why next on Josh Spiegel News.
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1: 8 o'clock traffic, Tony Thornton.
6: Yeah, let's take a look at this crash activity continuing on 97 southbound at Benfield Boulevard in Anne Arundel County. Still crowding the right lane a bit. Delays begin from New Cut Road, 95 north. Up in Harford County, you have that construction set up already just north of Route 24, expanding those express lanes. And that is slowing traffic down, heading up toward Abingdon. Also looking at some slow traffic on the outer loop of the Beltway between Harford Road and Providence Road. There's reports of an accident just before Perrine Parkway. And looking at some heavy volume on the outer loop of the Beltway between 795 and Liberty Road. 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
5: Police are trying to track down a man in a wheelchair. You'll hear why straight ahead.
1: And from the Rice Law News Desk, it's Josh Spiegel.
5: Days after violent storms rocked Maryland, there are still people waking up without power. No air conditioning, no lights. And if you're on well water, well, you've got no water. Right now, BGE says more than 11,000 customers still have no power, mostly in Baltimore County, Anne Arundel, Harford, Carroll, Howard counties. BGC says 80% of people without power now should have it back by late tonight. But for the rest, it could be late tomorrow night until you get your power back. And talk about bad timing. So many people are without power. There's news. BGE wants you to pay more for your electric. To be fair, BGE's request was submitted Thursday before Mother Nature unleashed holy hell and pulled the plug on tens of thousands of homes. BGE wants the rate increase to take effect next month, which would raise your bill an extra $8 a month or about $100 more a year. BGE says it needs to raise rates to maintain a reliable grid.
31: This is not money that's going out the door. This is money that's going back into the systems for our customers.
5: But critics like the Maryland Public Interest Research Group argue customers are already paying too much.
32: They've almost doubled in the last decade at twice the rate of inflation. BGE's profits have gone up at the same time, increasing from about $150 million to $578 million last year.
5: The good news for now is the Public Service Commission says there will be no rate increase next month. They will review BGE's request, and the earliest possible rate hike could go into effect in January.
2: Maybe this is better served for a hypothetical Thursday than an award-winning Josh Spiegel News. Ninth Murrow's on the way, and when we have a tenth, there will be a party. Power goes out. You got no AC. As you pointed out in a nice bit of writing, if you got well water, well, you ain't got water. I like that one earlier. I'm on well water, and it sucks.
5: Yeah.
2: Constantly have to work on the tanks and stuff like that. Whatever. So, power goes out. You're living like someone in 1826 for about 3 or 4 days. Okay, you still got some modern conveniences, but do you think someone in 1826 moving to 2026 would fare better than the reverse of someone in 2026 heading back to 1826? Who fares better when their timelines are swapped? Us going back 200 years or someone 200 years in the past moving forward? With just like the craziness around us now, they're like, what the hell is this? Versus heading back into the past where, oh, I'm crapping in a hole. And if I got a headache, the local witch doctor wants to drill a hole in my skull. Who's got an easier time?
5: Well, we're real spoiled. So,
2: yeah, exactly.
5: Mm-hmm. Going back that way, we'd be real miserable. Yeah,
3: well, I'm not even miserable. We'd probably be screwed. We wouldn't even be able to survive.
5: Oh.
3: We have so much modern convenience now that we don't survive. We're not surviving. Back then, you had to survive.
5: I tell you what,
3: you had to have skills to survive. We don't need any survival skills anymore.
5: For months, I've been telling you how my power has just been going out for no reason, and no obvious reason, like storms or heat waves. So now I have, in the past few days, I've been taking showers in the afternoon before possible storms happen, because I don't know if I'm going to have water the next morning. And yesterday afternoon, I took a shower, and after the shower, I was so exhausted. This gives you an idea of how lazy I am. After the shower, I was like, I don't have the strength to put on underwear.
3: Put on underwear.
5: I said I might sleep completely naked, and because I just, it's like, oh my God, now I'm going to have to go to the closet and get a pair of underwear.
3: You didn't have the strength.
5: I just didn't have the energy.
3: You didn't have the energy.
5: No, I was exhausted.
3: To put on underwear.
2: Any top on?
5: No, I never sleep with a shirt
2: naked
5: on.
2: Naked as a jaybird walking around.
3: I don't care so much about the fact that he was naked. It's just why he was naked.
5: It was just, it's getting to be too much.
3: You were naked because you didn't have the strength.
5: Yeah, I did end up sleeping in underpants because I was afraid I'd wake up all sweaty.
2: Mm-hmm.
5: But I had also smoked. I was chain smoking cigars early in the day, which really knocks me out.
2: Gets you lightheaded?
5: Yeah.
3: What do you mean chain smoking?
5: I had one big one in my mouth.
2: Well, hello there.
5: And then I had a smaller one in my mouth.
2: Well, hello there.
5: And
3: you had two yesterday.
5: Yeah,
2: it was once.
5: Yeah, not at once, but it's
2: one right after the other.
5: Yeah,
2: in order
5: just,
2: of size.
5: It's too much. As you get older, it's just, you know, you can only do so much.
2: Do you envision a time where you're just going to be living in a robe, very Hugh Hefner-ish? Not necessarily peeing in a jar and not cutting your fingernails, but
5: if I have the strength to put the robe on.
2: Okay.
3: Strength to put the robe on. It's not like you're
5: I drop stuff
3: bedridden with cancer or something, or like going through
5: God
3: chemo.
5: Forbid.
3: You're what do you mean strength?
5: I drop stuff on the floor and leave it because I'm too lazy to pick it up.
2: There's a comedian
3: is the term lazy correct?
5: Maybe it's not laziness. It's just, oh God, I got to save my energy for other more important things.
2: Maybe it's Robert Stant, heavyset comedian, who says he's so overweight that he was watching TV once, and when he reached out to change the channel with the remote, he accidentally dropped it and it went under the sofa. And he said to himself, well, I guess I'm a reader now.
5: Yeah. That's right. That's right. Registered nurses held a one-day strike Monday at St. Agnes Hospital in Baltimore.
4: We are unsafely floating people to different units that they're not oriented to. They don't know the acuity. They don't know how to take care of the patients the way that the nurses that are on the unit know how to.
5: Nurses picketed outside St. Agnes on Caton Avenue, holding signs like, tired of doing more with less and help us help our patients. It's the second time in 2 weeks the nurses have gone on strike demanding a fair contract. St. Agnes says it stands by its last, best, and final offer.
2: You know what's something else Ma Dukes had to deal with when she was nursing, and a lot with hospice, some of that comfort care, some of the, you know, your final days, months care? Perverts. Gross perverts. Yeah, you get a bunch of dudes in their final days that...
3: Oh, you mean like the patient is a guy?
2: Yeah. That just morality, decency, sometimes mental faculties are just out the window, and she's there to like clean and care for and all that, and the family's appreciative. And
3: he's grabbing her ass.
2: Just grabbing butts. Just grabbing boobs, saying stuff.
3: And they can probably do it under the guise of,
2: it's the morphine.
3: I'm half demented.
2: Yes, exactly. Yeah, like, oh, I don't know what I was saying. Wink towards the camera. Like some office scene. Yeah, so that was rampant in comfort care with some of these older dudes just saying some real out-of-pocket stuff.
3: Oh, I can't wait to be a dirty old man.
5: Oh, dear God.
3: Be that dirty old man, you get that pass. Oh, he's just old.
6: Spiegel's Animal Story.
5: In Kansas City, July 4th, fireworks spooked a dog and the poor pooch fell 15 feet down a well.
2: Oh.
5: Rescuers were able to lift the dog to safety. They lifted the dog like that lion in The Lion King, and once back on solid land, the pooch got a bath and was fed brisket, and then they named him Brisket.
2: Oh. That's got to be a nice day for that dog,
5: oh,
2: right?
5: Oh, wonderful.
2: Eating a little Jewish brisket.
5: Finally, from Pasadena, California, where cops are searching for a bank robber who made his getaway in a wheelchair.
2: Low-speed chase.
5: Yeah, the man rolled into the bank, handed the teller a note claiming he had a gun, and the teller handed the guy a few $1,000s. The robber was last seen rolling down the street in his getaway chair. Officers searched the area but couldn't find him.
2: Didn't you do? God, there was a story about a guy. He's long since dead. Creepy looking fella. Pompano Beach, who had no arms and was like regularly robbing people.
5: We've done so many stories of all kinds of crazy robberies.
2: He was like, he tucked like a knife under his armpit.
5: My favorite limbless story was the cop who pulled over a. Remember this? Like a month ago, pulled over a woman.
2: Oh my God!
5: For,
2: yes,
5: texting with her right hand, and she didn't have a right hand.
2: Yeah, dude, I saw one of those assistants, one of those well-meaning assistants at the Paralympics, and there was a little girl who she was sans limbs differential. She had no arms, but she did a little Taekwondo thing. She was like 8 or 9 years old. Oh. And they had the bit where you got the wood in front of you and she gets in front of that thing and it's like, hi-ya, and kicks all the way through it. And she does a great job. And he's like, yeah, good job. And he puts his hand up for a high five. And you look and go, that's a high five that'll never be returned to you, pal. Oh. And you see him in the moment go, great, great job. I'm going to head over to the smoker's tent now and think about that for a little bit.
3: Awkward.
2: Awkward.
3: Awkward.
2: Why'd you go and stand out for me? That's one of my favorite Biden clips used to play. There's an old butt buddy of mine. Why don't you go ahead and stand up? Oh, God bless you.
5: Let me see.
2: I forgot. You're in the condition that you are.
7: And Neil Smith, an old butt buddy. Are you here, Neil? Neil, I miss you, man. I miss you.
5: Here's another one. Chuck.
7: Chuck Graham, state senator's here. Chuck, stand up, Chuck. Let him see you. Oh, God love you. What am I talking about? Unchain Wall Street.
5: I think this was at an NAACP conference. I'm not even kidding.
7: Unchain Wall Street. They're going to put you all back in chains.
5: This was a comment at a 7-Eleven.
7: You cannot go to a 7-Eleven or a Dunkin' Donuts unless you have a slight Indian accent. I'm not joking.
3: He actually resurfaced recently. He's on an episode of Jay Leno's Garage on YouTube, and I think he came out about 2 months ago, and he's there, and he brought his famous Corvette, Corvette that he loves.
2: I hope he's not driving it.
3: That his father, it was his wedding gift back when he was young, and his father bought it for him and his wife, and it was the wedding gift, and he's paraded that car around for decades now. And he's there, and he's there in Jay Leno's garage, and Jay takes him for a drive. Jay's driving, thank God. And they go for a cruise, but man, he is barely with it at this point.
2: Dude, the corn pop story from the kids at the pool.
3: Corn pop?
5: Oh, refresh my
2: Roll
5: memory.
2: It.
7: Off the board, or I'll come up and drag you off. Well, he came off, and he said, I'll meet you outside. My car, this was mostly, these were all public housing behind it. My car, there was a gate out here. I parked my car outside the gate. And he said, I'll be waiting for you. He was waiting for three guys in straight razors. Not a joke. There was a guy named Bill Wright, Mouse, the only white guy, and he did all the pools. He was the mechanic. And I said, what am I going to do? He said, come down here in the basement where mechanics, where all the pool filter is. You know, the chain, there used to be a chain that went across the deep end.
3: Jesus.
7: And he cut off a 6-foot length of chain. He folded up. He said, you walk out with that chain. And you walk to the car and say, you may cut me, man, but I'm going to wrap this chain around your head. I said, you kidding me? He said, no, if you don't come back. And he was right. So I walked out with the chain. And I walked up to my car. And they had, in those days, you used to remember the straight razor, you'd bang them on the curb, get them rusty, put them in a rain barrel,
3: no.
7: Get them rusty.
3: No.
7: And I looked at them, but I was smart then. I said, first of all, I said, when I tell you get off the board, you get off the board, and I'll kick you out again, but I shouldn't have called you, Esther Williams. I apologize for that.
4: There is a group of young black children behind him that are so confused as to this story about the local gang leader named Corn Pop. The Corn Pop story is...
5: Somehow at the time I remember understanding the story, but now listening to it, I'm so confused.
4: It makes no sense.
5: Yeah.
4: And everyone behind him at first like, all right, cool. The president's speaking our municipal poll. And 2 minutes into it, they're like, you can see him looking over at each other like, what the hell is he talking about?
5: Oh, the state
4: Who's
5: of
4: Corn
5: politics.
4: Pop?
5: Oh, God. WBAL TV 11 weather today in Baltimore. Patchy morning fog, a cloudy, humid day. Maybe an afternoon shower or thunderstorm. 81. More news at 9. 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
2: This comes from a story Scott found yesterday. It was a BuzzFeed article written by, I want to give him credit where credit's due, Michelle Bird, about some of these turnoffs people have in relationships. It's like, you know, brushing teeth, people smelling their wrists after taking off a smartwatch. But number 7 jumped out. That this guy in a relationship still relied on his mom to do his laundry.
3: Oh, yeah.
2: And she just looked at him like, Jesus, you're in your 30s and mom is still doing your laundry? Because he just never learned or just doesn't want to because he's lazy. 410-338-1098. Are you? Are they? Who do you know that still is maybe unnecessarily reliant on their parents? They got a good job. Own a home. Mom still pays the car note. Dad still pays the cell phone bill. 410-338-1098.

0: 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Yeah, they're still relying on their parents way after they should. Now, we get it in some instances. Ma, pa, they're helping you out during tough times. It's going to happen. All right. And for that, we cast no shade. But it's the person that just is like the failure to launch. Speaks, you did a story in 2018 about a guy named, I think it was Michael Rotundo. He's the dude, the 30-year-old long-haired neckbeard that sued his parents for kicking him out.
1: Yeah.
2: Didn't he like throw his porn collection out or
0: that
2: something?
0: That was a huge part of it. Yeah, like a big smut collection. He did nothing, never got a job. His poor mom, exhausted dad, did everything they could. They gave him months to vacate, then weeks to vacate, and then days. And he just had a tantrum and did nothing.
2: Oh, and where is he now, I wonder?
0: I'm very curious where old Michael Rotundo is. You just look at him and go, oh, you're the World of Warcraft guy from the South Park episode. Doing jack all. 410-338-1098. Got a nice little message here. I got a cousin whose mom used to put money in his account so he could buy his girlfriend flowers. Now his entire family lives with her at her home, the mom. He had the audacity the other day to say that his mom lives with him. I'm like, really, dude? I don't think so. No one else does.
2: Yeah, I don't. I mean, I was on the teat for a little while after leaving home. I left right after college, got a radio gig in Albany. And I think the easy ones are like the car insurance. They just keep you on the car insurance because you get the, you know, you're on the family plan, the family package. Stay on that for a few years. Same with the cell phone. And then eventually, you know, weaned off of all that. And I'll say this now, as they've gotten a little bit older and they have I guess they have like this account where they need to like, they have to start taking money out of it.
1: Yeah, a retirement account.
0: Like a use it or lose it thing?
2: Yeah, I don't know. Yeah. That's what they say. They're like, we just need to start taking this money out. So here's some money. And I'm like, okay.
0: Yeah,
2: Thank you.
1: You're required at a certain age.
2: Yeah, I guess that's what's happening. So they're like, look, we want to see you use this and enjoy it like while we're here.
0: We can watch you use it. And that's

0: Give her 20. 410-338-1098. Let's talk to Joe on line one. Joe, thanks for calling.
1: Morning, fellas.
0: Morning, buddy.
1: So I have an uncle who is pushing 60, if not over 60 by now, who still lives in his father's house, my great-grandfather. My great-grandfather is in his mid-90s now, and up until about a year ago, my great-grandfather was doing my uncle's laundry, doing all the grocery shopping, paying for his truck, his insurance, giving him money when he needed it. He was basically subsidizing his entire life, and the only thing my uncle did was cook dinner during the week and breakfast one day on the weekend.
0: What was his excuse?
1: Well, he claimed there was a point when I was a real little kid where he was, you know, had money and a nice house in Hagerstown and all these things. And then he got divorced and moved back in with his parents. And he claims that, and then he claims that, you know, his body hurts too much. He just can't get any sort of a job to do anything.
0: I've heard the disability bit before where someone's like, if it wasn't for my back, I'd be out there on the job site. Thank you, Joe. When my dad and my mom divorced, my mom stayed in the house and my dad moved back in with my grandma and grandpa. And he did that for a while they sorted their business out. He did it for about 2 years. And then when they worked out their adult stuff and he realized, I'm going to take over the payments of the house. Mom, you can go ahead and move out. She'll get an apartment somewhere with a friend of hers. And it's, again, if it's a layover, if you're renting, not buying in that portion of your life, that's fine. Trust me, there's been points where I've really come in for a water landing and my old man has helped me out. But just when you, like, expect it. It's the classic thing when a kid goes off to college and they come back with baskets of laundry.
2: I'm right here.
0: Mom is all too happy to do it. Mom loves it. Mom's like, get on over here. The mom just visited your place. And she's, rearranging stuff.
2: She loves it.
0: She's taking care of her little Scotty again. She gets to play mom again the way she did for so many years.
2: I get better at being, like, letting me just be her son again. Because I'm so independent on a daily basis.
0: Yeah.
2: Like, I do everything by myself. I have no one else, right? I do all the grocery shopping, all the laundry, all the cooking, all the cleaning, everything. When you're a single parent, it's like everything falls on you or it doesn't get done. And then when she comes here and then she, like, wants to be my mom again, it's like part of me is like, I don't need your help. But like you said, it makes her so happy.
0: Oh, she loves it, man. But again, you always appreciate it. Don't expect it. 410-338-1098. Who do you know? Are you that person? Explain yourself. You're still reliant on your parents, 30, 40 years old. Maybe you've got a fine excuse and it'll all make sense. Or maybe you're just an absolute lazy piece of crap and mom and dad wish that they could retire, but you're still latched onto the financial teat. 410-338-1098.
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7: There's some construction on 95 northbound in Harford County, just north of Route 24. The left lane is closed. It's the extension of those express toll lanes. That construction continues, and it continues to slow you down as you head up toward the Bell Camp exit. So between Route 24 and 543, very heavy volume there. Meantime, beltway delays continue. Outer loop slow between Harford Road and Perry.

0: Parkway. West Side, more the same. 795 down to Liberty Road. Now over in Owings Mills, Green Spring Avenue at Garrison Forest Road shut down now because of a fallen tree. Baltimore County Police are on the scene as well as directing traffic at the intersection of Delaney Valley and Jarrettsville Pike because of the traffic signals all black. 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
5: Yeah, let's go ahead and do it. We got Priestley in here. Valerie returns whenever the hell she feels like returning.
3: We'll see her at some point.
6: All right. If you need me, let me know. I could be back tomorrow. But I'll tell you, after doing sports for 2 days now, I've learned I am one of the few diehard soccer fans around this place.
3: It was perfect timing to need you at a time like this when you graciously stepped in because Val wasn't available. You love soccer. The world does. World Cup's on in the United States. USA play. So I feel like it was a perfect overlapping of that Venn diagram.
5: Who's more diehard, you or Brian Niemann over on the AM side at WBAL?
6: I spoke with Niemann actually today for the first time. That guy is 10 times worse than me.
3: Really?
6: Holy.
3: You hosted a soccer podcast.
6: He's genius, though. I mean, but he's coached. He's... Well, not coach, but no, he's like really, really, he's smart. I'm
3: Who's
6: stupid.
3: More likely to put their fist through the drywall?
6: Me.
3: Okay. So
6: immature, stupid. I own that one.
3: All right.
6: Niemann, he's like very analytical about it.
3: You guys should make plans, get together for a watch party for the remaining round of eight.
6: I like how you think. Will you join us?
3: Absolutely not.
6: Ah, damn it.
3: Zero chance.
6: Oh, well.
3: Anybody in a luchador mask swinging a chair? Then no.
6: Ah,
3: I'm a simpleton.
6: There's a good chance you might get somebody in one of those masks, actually.
3: I own one. And well, trust me, brother, it stays on when I...
6: Yes!
3: Oh, yeah.
6: Yes!
3: I don't know why I'm staring at Kobe.
6: Bring it. Let's go. That would be a watch party. It's a lot to watch.
5: Belgium. So, yeah, U.S. got our asses kicked by Belgium.
6: We got to still talk about it.
5: Yeah, of course.
6: I know.
5: And I don't know much about soccer, but I could tell that there were some... It seemed like we were very unsure... nerves, standing around a lot. There was no flow to our game at all. Whatever. It was just awful.
6: It was ugly, man. We really had our worst showing of the entire World Cup, and it showed us the door. So that's it. No more USA. It was fun while it lasted. Again, I genuinely feel like the red card flip on Flo Balogun was definitely not a good look.
3: I looked this up because, trust me, to lose 4-1 ain't great.
6: No.
3: Do you know the greatest ass-whooping in World Cup history? I had to look it up. I'll even tell you the year. 1982.
6: Okay. 1982. I don't, because I was thinking about the U.S. women's who did a beatdown. I think it was on Vietnam, and it was like 13 Jesus. To nothing. And people were all up in arms. How could they do this? That's so disrespectful. I'm like, no, they're playing for points. It's what it's all about. You need the goal differential. What was the 80s one?
3: It was Hungary. Hungary defeated El Salvador in 1982.
6: Okay.
3: 10-1. The only time a team has scored 10 goals in a single men's World Cup fixture.
6: Wow.
3: There's been some other ass whoopings, but it's the most goals scored. You could also look at Yugoslavia defeating, at the time, Zaire, now the Democratic Republic of Congo, 9-0 in a 1954. Again, Hungary hanging goals on people, defeats 1954 South Korea 9-0.
6: That's insane.
3: Yeah, beating that ass.
6: I'm trying to find what the Women's World Cup blowout was.
3: The most notable blowout is the infamous 7-1 defeat Germany was handed at the hands of Brazil in 2014 in the semifinal.
6: Man.
3: That's got to be rough.
6: When you're in the crowd and you've paid all that money for those tickets to watch your team get hammered like that, sucks.
3: For example, when our friend Nick Testoni went to the Garden to watch his Knicks play.
6: Wow.
3: And watched them for the one loss that they
6: had. He went to game three.
3: The one that the president was at.
6: Yes.
3: The one game he went to was when the Knicks lost.
6: Man, that sucks. That really, really sucks.
3: Sorry, pal.
6: But hey, you were there. You got to be a part of the atmosphere. And I'm telling you, the atmosphere, I think, is almost better than the game at times. Have you seen some of the parties at these World Cups?
3: Crazy. Oh, no, it's wild, man.
6: Crazy. I mean, the way the Norway team and the fans do the... Hey, when my son, I told you earlier that he saw the France-Iraq match up in Philadelphia. That was the longest match in World Cup history due to this tsunami that took place. Right,
5: my buddy was at that
6: halftime.
5: Game. Wasn't there a two-hour rain delay
6: or
5: something?
6: Yes, yeah. Exactly. And that made this match, seriously, the longest World Cup match in the history of the Cup. But the party was insane. I told my son, I'm like, you stay because people are going to whip out. They're going to leave. And maybe you can go from those nosebleed seats all the way up high.
5: Right.
6: And you could be sitting on the sideline of the field. And it turned out not one person left.
3: That's awesome.
6: Place was insane. Totally party atmosphere. Everybody was peaceful and just singing, chanting, and having fun. That's what the World Cup means.
5: There you go.
6: That's it. So... I'm going to move on from World Cup because it hurts.
3: It's over after today.
6: To talk about.
3: Might as well cancel the whole tournament.
6: We've got the Orioles. Can we focus on the O's, guys? And you know me. I'm not the biggest baseball fan. I admit it. I'm trying to learn as best I can. How do you feel the O's are doing this season?
3: Not great. Not what we'd expect.
5: Underwhelming. Underperforming. Somewhat disappointed. We were very excited going into the season with a new skipper, Pete Alonso. Yep. We had a lot of things going for us, and it's just hasn't panned out the way I think people thought it would. I don't know what the problem is. No consistency.
3: Bullpen's been
5: rough. Pitching injuries. Those add up. It's been a weird season. Is there time to turn it around and right the ship?
6: That's what I was going to ask.
5: Sure, I'll never give up hope.
6: Okay.
5: I love my boys.
3: I can't find which one's my favorite. I love them all, but if I had to pick, it's probably Adley.
6: He's going to the All-Stars, bro, so good pick.
3: At this point, I mean, it's a mathematical impossibility to be over 500 by the All-Star break, which sucks. On the other side of it, let's see what kind of baseball they play after a few days off.
6: So it's not over.
3: It's not over. Of course it's not over.
6: See, soccer's my sport. Yeah. So, like, they can still find their way to the playoffs. Can they pull a World Series?
7: No.
5: I mean, the chances of that are slim.
3: It's
6: like U.S. winning the World Cup.
5: It'd be nice to get into playoffs. Make it interesting, that's all.
3: End strong, boys. End strong.
6: What about Camden Yards? This is why I am most excited for 98 Rock Night Friday night.
3: Yeah.
6: Haven't been down the yard yet, and they got the new scoreboard. I really am stoked.
3: This will be my first time seeing the new board.
6: They've got the new sound system as well.
5: Yeah,
6: the
5: place is incredible.
6: So I'm really looking forward to that. I think that experience in and of itself is something to get real excited
3: for. It does help when your you know, where your team plays is awesome. Concessions, sound, video, fireworks, the quality of the game day experience.
6: Right.
3: Because, you know, you could have a great team with an ass place, or, you know, an amazing team. A real bad team with a fun place to go to. Want both. That suck.
6: Yeah.
3: Poor Jets. But still, that's baseball. Truth. Football. But like, for example, I went to speaking of another place where a team plays, I went to the Hard Rock Stadium in Miami, Florida. Horrendous. One of the worst game day experiences I've ever had.
6: Really?
3: And their team sucked. So that's got to suck for both. Like, your team sucks and Hard Rock Stadium sucks. Because it's in the middle of a neighborhood.
6: No kidding.
3: It's the worst getting in and out of. Camden, on the other hand, plenty of parking. Concessions are good.
6: Okay. I love parking in Camden. It's
3: I paid $25 for a margarita at Hard Rock Stadium.
6: What's the worst parking place you had to hit? For me, Jiffy Lube Live down there is the worst. Ever go to a concert at Jiffy Lube Live?
7: Once.
6: Taking your life in your hands in that freaking parking lot, it's awful.
3: Now known as Northwest Stadium. Before they get the new one.
6: Oh, dude, that's hell.
3: FedEx sucks.
6: Sent my kids to a concert there. They found some, school parking lot for free parking, obviously following in Dad's footsteps, and they got locked in.
3: Awesome. Nice.
6: Yeah. Had to hop curbs, whatnot, do some Dukes of Hazzard moves to get out afterwards. Pops on the phone, 1 o'clock in the morning, freaking out. Do I got to come drive down there and save your butts? But no, yeah.
3: I wonder who has, I'm typing this in here, ranking the worst concessions in MLB, formerly the home of the Oakland Athletics, Oakland Alameda County Coliseum, is widely recognized by analysts and fans as having the worst overall concessions, limited options, poor food quality, greasy, reheated, microwaved affair that you are paying premium prices for. Ranking at the bottom of MLB.
6: Yuck. That doesn't sound cool at all. And I'm sure it costs a fortune.
3: Oh, yeah, it all does.
7: Yeah, when I went to Pittsburgh, what is it, PNC Bank or something? That ballpark is awesome. But I'll say the concessions, maybe I didn't look in the right spot, but I always wanted some more of, like we do a great job of incorporating the local fare.
6: Yes.
7: Like, you got stuff you can't find anywhere else, like Boog's Barbecue or Jimmy's or Ecky Ben or all this cool, fun stuff. And when I was in Pittsburgh, I was like, I don't know what I was expecting to find, but I didn't really find, I think I just had a hot dog or something. Which was fine, but I wanted something more
6: Pittsburgh-y.
3: Right. Like with them Primanti joints?
7: Something.
3: Nice. All the fries?
7: Yeah.
3: Overrated.
6: I mean, I know it's Philly, but the cheesesteaks over there?
3: No. I didn't get one at the Link. Nah. I got chicken tenders and a vodka soda. The vodka soda was $19.
6: Damn.
3: Yeah, it's what you pay at an NFL stadium. It was WrestleMania.
6: This is why I watch on TV, man.
3: Mm-hmm.
6: It's too expensive, these tickets, the cost of the food, it's rough. So that's another plus if you're going to 98 Rock Night, I heard, because the ticket gets you this added value.
3: $15, use it on food, beverage, retail items, hang out with us. It's in conjunction with Turnstile Night. They got their own thing going on. We'll be there. They'll be there. Josh, I believe, will be delivering the game ball.
8: Yeah, I'm going to be handling the ball.
3: He's got the ball. He might even have it sooner rather than later, depending on what we talked about post-show yesterday, off the crab rave.
6: Does that mean you're throwing out the first pitch?
8: No way.
3: Turnstile's going to do that.
8: Yeah, I'm not going to be doing that.
3: He will handle the game ball.
6: Well, how does one handle a ball?
8: I've been told I just walk onto the field.
3: You cradle it.
8: And I will just put it down.
3: Mm-hmm.
8: Pretty much.
6: Cool job. Hope
8: something will go wrong, I'm sure.
3: Some drone will fall out of the sky on you. An errant firework goes out underneath of you like James Hetfield. You'll be just fine.
6: How many years have you guys been doing this?
8: At least 40. Doing
7: what?
3: 90 Rock Night.
8: This is...
3: You're five?
8: Four? Third, fourth, fifth,
3: fourth? It's fourth or fifth.
6: Nice.
3: Yeah, yeah.
6: Undefeated been doing it for a while. Streak, too.
3: Yeah, we're trying to get our wins where we can get them right now. So let's see if we can continue that tradition. I don't have to come in here on Monday with my tail between my legs when it doesn't happen.
6: I know that feeling, of tail between your legs. Thank you, USA.
3: Yeah, sorry about that, pal. Are you going to take you? How long are you going to keep rocking that kit? You still rocking it? No
6: dude, it's okay. Already back in the closet.
8: Well, hello.
3: You'll find me next to your kit. Priestley, we appreciate everything you've done for this weekend.
7: Oh, maybe we'll see you tomorrow.
3: There's a chance. We'll get an email. Who knows?
6: I'll get a phone call at 3 in the morning. We need you.
3: Psst, Priestley. I know it's 1:45 a.m. Chris is just standing over your bed, all 6'10" of him. Wake up. We need you. Good morning. Carry you to work.
6: Let's
3: he lifts
6: go.
3: You up and just lawn darts you to work.
9: throws you through the window.
6: I love him. He is absolutely big enough and strong enough. He could do it.
9: He used to wear a construction helmet around here because he would literally bang his head on door wells.
6: That's actually going to the ball pen. I saw that happen to him.
9: Very funny. 410-338-1098.
3: Do you, do they? Who still relies on their parents way after they should? They're doing their dishes, doing their laundry, paying their bills, putting gas in their car, I've even read. 410-338-1098. If they're still relying on the parents. Yeah.

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2: 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Still relying on the parents as you get older. If he's out there, there's a guy I used to know. He used to work on the borders in Waldorf. His name was Zosie. And Zosie is one of the dudes that just decided to, I think, live with mom and dad until they pass so he can get the house. He's like,
3: what
2: I
3: about
2: like
3: Pete?
2: House.
3: Isn't Pete doing that?
2: Same thing. Yeah, he did. You know, he did, though. Pete, I'm going to give a little bit of a pass. He was very much the handyman. Built a deck, paid the bills. He lived at home and got the house, but he did paid for power, paid the property taxes. Mom paid the house off, but he did pay property taxes, power, cable, and all that sort of stuff. So she was sort of like live in help because mom eventually moved to Fripp Island, which is this awesome retirement community. First time I ever got drunk and tipped over a golf cart. And he just took it over from there.
3: You know what else sucks about this is that when you have maybe a sibling where they become a vacuum for all that stuff, they suck it all up. Like here, it says my wife's deadbeat brothers. So this woman has two deadbeat brothers. They're both in their mid-30s. Dad is covering all the bills. And when you sit by as the sister and watch the two brothers.
2: There goes my inheritance.
3: Skating by, probably being complete, goof-offs and just living just scot-free.
2: Yeah, and they don't care. And the parents are like, oh, I just like having them at home. It's so nice. And you're like, they're barnacling on you. 410-338-1090 are asking you who in your life still overly, excessively, however you want to phrase it, relies on the parents. And people need to from time to time in emergencies, or maybe they're living at home while they go to college somewhere nearby and want to live off campus. But I'm talking like the 40-year-old that's just like, after failed get-rich-quick scheme, after failed get-rich-quick scheme. Dude, half the people. Oh, what are their names from my 600-pound life? The two brothers. What are their names? Hold on. Fat brothers, 600-pound life. Their most shocking episode. The Asante brothers. The Asante brothers, Stephen and Justin Asante. There. Yeah. That was it. That was the high point / low point of my 600-pound life. And they had this dad that you could tell that they have vampired his life energy away. You looked at a man that used to be a human, and he was this empty husk of a person who their kids were literally eating his finances to death. He has 1,200 pounds worth of children eating the guy's life and home out, and they're screaming at him.
4: Yeah, fat sis.
2: The guy would dial with the big, ugly, fat one, Steven. He weighed 800 pounds at his heaviest. He would call 911 if his dad wouldn't get him a pizza. And there's a scene where he falls off of a golf cart that is some of the greatest unintentional comedy you have ever seen on TLC. But yeah, they'd live with this guy, and they just... He'd make them get them nurses and stuff to care for them. This guy was paying for nurses to bathe their adult son.
4: And you got to get the creases.
2: Oh, God. Every now and then on that show, the blur wouldn't completely keep up. The blur, whoever was on the stick trying to keep that blur back in the editing bay, you get just the edge of a flap, the edge of like a vein, a little bit of the neck of the down there. There was that one woman her downstairs was purple just from having no oxygen. And she lived with her mom because something happened where she like hurt her back. 410-338-1098. Baltimore Joe, how are you doing?
5: Hello.
2: Hi.
5: Hi, this is Ron.
2: Oh, sorry, Ron. I thought you were Baltimore Joe. My apologies, Ron. What's up, Ron?
5: No worries, but I got two stories for you.
2: Okay.
5: My neighbor has his son, his daughter, his two daughters, daughter's boyfriend, and two people living downstairs, people living around the back. Not a one of them pay anything to help the old guy out. He pays for everything.
0: That's a lot of people. Oh, that's a good heart.
5: Yeah. And then I got a family member that her and her husband works two jobs and has been for years. Yeah. And the people that live there, family, they don't pay shit.
2: Whoa. Watch out, language.
3: Man. Curse.
2: Yeah.
5: Oh, sorry.
2: Let's talk about that first group. Because in some like Latin American countries, Mediterranean countries, multiple generations will like live in one home. And it's fully expected. And they're into it. And they can live and learn from not just mom and dad, but grandma, grandpa, uncles.
5: Yeah,
2: and it's kind of a good scene. I was going to say, everyone in there is kind of ponying up for food and power.
5: Yeah.
2: These people are just living off this poor bastard's pension and his social.
5: Yep.
2: God,
5: And just passed away a couple years ago, and now it's just him, and he's just shelling out money like it's candy.
2: Damn.
3: Well, I mean, it is just money. You know what I mean? Like, it's just, part of it is, I've seen bits and pieces of it where it's family and it's your kid. You know what I mean? At what point you want to make sure they're safe and they're
2: always your kid.
3: They're always your kid. And you want to be, you know, if they fall on hard times, you want to be there for them. So it's a catch 22 because you want to be there for them. You want to put a roof over their head. You want to be able to still provide for them if they can't provide for themselves. But then how do you, I mean, you got to set like an ultimatum or something like, hey, you got 6 months, you got a year, and then you got to stick to it, and then you got to kick them out. I mean, it's easier said than done.
2: But listen to what you just said. You said something interesting there that they can't take. There's can't and then there's won't. There's can't take care of themselves. Something has happened.
3: Yeah.
2: Won't take care of themselves is a whole different animal when you got someone that's like, I don't feel like working. What? I've always lived here. I can't continue to. You like taking care of me. Like there was. I'm not saying it's a generational thing. Kids at this age, still some want to do it. The sense of independence was always something I craved. To know that everything that was in my scope, I was responsible for.
3: Yeah, you don't have to rely on anyone.
2: Yeah.
3: And you want to know that what you have is you built it.
2: Exactly. Like, this is mine. My little kingdom is all mine to do with as I wish. Succeed on my own, fail on my own. But I feel like when you're forever, like, umbilical corded back to mom and dad, there's like a little bit of a lack of pride, but I guess if you can just compartmentalize that down, you don't care. You're getting, you know, three hots and a cot, mom's doing your wash and dry, then good for you.
6: 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That's next on Josh Spiegel News.
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3: I'm back. Tony Thornton.
2: Tony.
8: Yeah, good morning. Let's take a look at a disabled vehicle in the Harbor Tunnel heading northbound. Looks like the right lane is taken away, and that's causing backups beginning from Ponte Street as you head north. 895 South still jammed up from Lombard Street down to the Harbor Tunnel. 95 North up in Harford County, you have construction activity slowing you down. Just after Route 24, the left lane is closed. Backups begin from 152. And there is an accident over in Howard County, Route 32 eastbound at Great Star Drive. 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
17: A man who broke into a home is being strongly advised to see a doctor as soon as possible. That story straight ahead.
2: And from the Rice Law News Desk, Josh Spiegel.
17: Many Marylanders still waking up in a pool of their own sweat. That's because power's still out in thousands of homes. And for some people, BGE now says air conditioning and lights may not be back on until late tomorrow night. Right now, BGE says more than 10,000 customers have no power, mostly in Baltimore County, along with Anne Arundel, Harford, Carroll, and Howard counties. BGE says 80% of people without power should have power back by late tonight, but for the rest, it could be late tomorrow night till you get your power back. And if you lost power during the weekend's wicked weather, Last thing you want to hear is BGE wants to make you pay more for your electric bill. Their request was submitted Thursday before the storms hit, but still, the timing sucks. BGE says it needs the money to keep the grid reliable.
18: What our customers need, can do, though, is trust that we're going to be working every day to make sure that they have the power they need when they need it. So on the hottest day of the year like today, if they need to cool their homes and businesses, they can rely on BGE to bring them the power they need.
17: Critics like the Maryland Public Interest Research Group argue you're already paying too much.
19: BGE has an obligation, regardless of profit, to maintain a safe, reliable, and affordable system. So the idea that they can't do that without charging us more goes against their obligations.
17: Well, for now, BGE has been denied a rate increase starting next month. So the Public Service Commission says it's going to take a look at their request, and the earliest a possible rate hike could go into effect would be January.
2: You know, it'd be a nice little bit of PR for them right now.
17: What's that?
2: Power going out, bills going up. What if there was a little days off credit while one of your eyes completely shuts down?
17: Sorry.
2: It's all right. We've got to get you checked for stroke symptoms. I pay $523 a month from budget bill. Mm-hmm. I got it all budgeted out now. So if you divide that by 30 days, that's $17.40 a month. Say my power's out for 3 days. Give me a $52 credit. Be like, hey, we didn't provide you power for 3 days. I know it was an act of God. It was a storm thing, but hey, why make you pay for something you didn't have?
0: That's right.
2: It would feel good. They could probably use the PR right now.
0: That's right.
17: That's right.
2: That's right.
17: Remember the Peeping Toms arrested a few months ago, allegedly after peering into Towson apartments? Three men were arrested and charged. But now one of them, a 53-year-old man named Johnny Wade Jr., has been found not guilty because when he looked into the bedroom window, there was nobody in the bedroom. Mm. But there was someone in the living room. But the judge ruled Maryland's Peeping Tom law does not apply when you look through the window of an unoccupied room. The Baltimore Sun reports prosecutors failed to prove someone was being watched in a private space. While Wade is now off the hook, two other men still face charges in the Towson peeping case. Daniel Sell, Andrew Robinson, they both face separate trials in the coming weeks.
2: I feel like they should update that.
3: When was the last time you peeked in a window of any kind?
2: Probably a hotel stay, looking across the way. Like if I'm like a few stories up, I'm kind of like looking out, seeing what's going on.
3: That happens in Manhattan all the time. There's actually a photographer that I saw on, it was a great, what he did was, because in Manhattan, you can just, the way those buildings are so close to each other, you can look out the window and see right into someone else's apartment.
2: Was it the A-Rod photos back in the day? The A-Rod photos where someone was looking right in at A-Rod's luxury condo?
3: What you can see in Manhattan. But yeah. this artist, this photographer, he got people's okay to photograph them.
2: Oh.
3: And he was just like, just do whatever you got. It wasn't anything salacious. It was just like a woman cooking dinner or something. He goes, but just do what you do.
2: Pancakes, bitch.
3: And I'm going to take photos of it. And the photos ended up being just incredible. Mm. It was just like this little...
2: A little still life.
3: Yeah. And it was super cool. What about like a business? Because I went up to a business the other day and it was closed. And I was just like peeking in through the window.
2: Yeah.
3: And I was like, I wonder if they... see me on the security cameras
2: like
3: or
2: peeking in. Yeah, he's got a case in the joint.
3: Yeah. If they think I'm being nefarious, there were cars inside, so I just wanted to see the cars.
2: The closest I've ever come to unexpectedly, accidentally in my pants was going to adjust my hair in a car window.
3: Right.
2: And I didn't realize
3: someone's
2: right there. Yeah. Oh, Jesus. Yes, I'm so sorry.
3: Yeah.
2: Because of the reflection in the window, I couldn't tell. They're like, Jesus.
3: There was
2: Christ.
3: A reflection. So I'm doing the whole like covering my eyes. Yeah, I'm like looking in. I'm peeking. I'm looking in every single window. And I wonder, they're going to be like, who the hell's this guy?
2: I did try. We had adjoining balconies at the resort in Costa Rica. So all of our balconies were connected with this little dividing wall.
3: Oh, yeah.
2: And I heard my two neighbors enjoying themselves one evening. The sex was brief, but it was loud. And I kept trying to see who they were. And I heard them rustling around. And
3: you
2: I
3: weren't trying to
2: the
3: see
2: balcony.
3: Them in the act.
2: No, I just wanted to get
3: wanted
2: eyes on
3: to
2: them.
3: See... Who was making those noises?
2: Exactly. Yes, and I went out to the balcony. I leaned my back to the balcony. It was like, and I leaned in. They pulled the curtain shut. Like, oh, come on.
3: Try to like bump into him in the hall and be like, oh, you're the one making that noise?
2: Let me smell your thumbs.
3: Yeah.
17: A person who broke into a Michigan home is being strongly advised to see a doctor as soon as possible. The burglar chose a home full of feral cats. The homeowners were already under investigation for hoarding and animal cruelty. The place is filled with feces, urine, and other unknown toxins. And cops say anyone who went in the house without protective equipment should get immediate medical attention.
2: I am fascinated with the television show Hoarders, famously the girl that just pooped in buckets who thought that the smell was from mold and not from the multiple buckets of turd around the house.
17: Mm-hmm.
2: I am glad that they called it on that brief offshoot. They did confessions, animal hoarding, and I think that was too much for people. Because if you just see some old lady that's just like surrounded by old furniture and strange stacks of newspaper or clothing she can't part with, or again, ladies with plaster buckets full of turds, you go, nah, well, that sucks for you. You got to tear the house down. But it's when you see the dogs and the cats and the birds, that show is too tough to watch. I watched one and a half of them and it never worked because there was never an episode where there wasn't like a loss of life. They found the one where a cat had been mummified. It died so long ago. Oh, it died at the edge of a box.
17: Oh, my God.
2: So its body was a perfect 90-degree mummy.
3: Oh, God, no.
2: It was the worst thing I've ever seen. I go, I don't know if this is appointment TV.
17: 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Patchy morning fog, cloudy, humid day, maybe an afternoon shower, a thunderstorm, 81. 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
2: Do we hypothetical Wednesday, the text we just
17: this
2: got?
17: Such a random text. I love
3: like that idea.
2: I love you.
17: I love the boss's random text.
3: God, it's dude, so Justin nice rules. To have a good, you know, a guy that gets it.
2: Oh, my God. Kobe, write this down for tomorrow.
3: Providing us great bits.
2: Hypothetically, is it okay to bring your coffee into the bathroom? Okay or gross? Love or show?
17: What do you think?
2: I
3: wrote okay.
2: If it's covered, I got no problem with it.
3: Well, what's gonna happen?
2: Splash.
3: So somebody brought their coffee into the office bathroom here.
2: Yeah.
17: I tell you, if I see someone bring a coffee into the bathroom, I take the lid off and throw it in their face.
3: No, you don't. That's
17: oh,
3: a lie.
17: Yes, I do.
2: You splash
3: do
2: it in their
3: you
2: face.
3: You would never do that. I'll be that's a complete lie.
17: I will be arrested for assault, that's but I don't care.
3: Lie. The fact is, do you think it's gross?
17: I want to know who did it.
3: That's a great
17: Justin. Yeah, okay. Text that, and I want to know who
3: is grateful to this discussion. Wait, so you think it's gross? Why is it gross?
2: He just responded. Okay, we know who it is. We can call him in here to talk.
3: Oh,
2: that,
3: hell yeah!
2: That rules.
17: Oh God.
2: Okay, you want to do a little mystery pull through?
17: I'm so disappointed now in
2: the
17: that person.
2: The person that took their coffee into the bathroom. We confront them. Coming up.

0: Well, well, well. Don't say anything yet, sir. Do not say anything yet. I gave it a little bit away.
1: Hang tight.
0: I said, sir. Sir. So it is a male, but don't say anything. That has come to our attention. Well, I guess we knew it was a male because it was in the bathroom. Duh.
2: Yeah. If Justin found that out because of a different bathroom, yeah, he's in trouble.
0: I forgot about that part of the story. Our boss, Justin Johnson, is in the bathroom. He's doing his business. He sees a fellow coworker come into the bathroom and carrying what is appears to be his coffee into the bathroom with him. So Justin Johnson's like, yo, this dude brought his coffee in here.
2: Doesn't say who it is.
0: That's kind of gross. I guess Justin, did Justin weigh in? Did
2: he posed the question. One of our coworkers brought their coffee into the bathroom. Is that okay or gross? Josh said gross. Kobe said gross. Scott said okay. I say it better have a lid on it. If you're bringing a piping hot open cup of coffee, then I said, who did it? And he revealed to us this man who sits before us. Okay, Black and Mild himself, the Black Bottom Muffin, Antonius Thorntonberg, Tony Thornton from Traffic.
3: Let me dispel what he may have seen, because that was an empty coffee mug that was clean. So as I was cleaning my coffee mug in the kitchenette, I decided to go to the restroom and do my business. So that coffee mug is empty.
0: Empty and clean.
3: It was empty and clean.
4: Were you planning to urinate into the empty coffee cup?
3: No, I was not. Okay. But I do agree that any food or beverage that you bring into the bathroom is nasty.
4: Okay. Stop it. We are on the same page then.
3: Especially if it's an open coffee.
0: What will happen?
3: Well, first of all, there's a lot of things that are flying around in that bathroom.
0: Some fecal particulates.
3: When that toilet is flush, things sort of go into the air.
2: Chuck it into the
3: air. That's why
2: they say you should always put your toothbrush in a drawer. Don't leave it out.
0: So when you go in there, do you wear like a full face mask and cover your nose and your mouth?
3: Here's the thing, though, that I've observed here in this building that I've seen over the last 5 years of my existence, which is nasty.
0: Spill that tea.
3: People who brush their teeth in the bathroom.
0: Why is that nasty?
3: That is nasty because you're opening your mouth, and then again, we talked about fecal matter and bacteria. Don't brush your teeth at home. I don't like that. Yeah, so I see that all the time here.
0: Why is brushing your teeth in the bathroom disgusting?
3: Not in a public, because this is a public bathroom.
0: I know what it is.
3: It's public. So you would go into a public bath and take out a toothpaste.
0: If I needed to brush my teeth. Jeez.
2: What about trimming your toenails in the bathroom?
3: Oh, that's nasty. I trim my nails in the traffic center. I do that every now and then. So how is that not nasty? Well, because
4: your hands or your feet?
3: No, not my feet. Because I have some gnarly nails.
0: I cut my nails every single time. I have this little pouch that I keep like in my living room, like by the TV. Yeah. It's got like some tweezers in it, like a little nail clipper, whatever else is in there. Maybe like a thermometer or something. Yeah. And I'll, you know what it is? I get this one nail right here. I know when the side of my middle finger gets like sharp, I know it's time to cut my nails. It grows like the same exact way every time. Yeah. And I'll just cut them. I'll put a little paper towel down.
3: Okay.
0: And
3: that's what I do as well.
0: Cut them sitting there while watching TV.
2: None of them ever ricochet off the wall?
3: No, I never said that. I mean, that's Tony.
2: I'm asking Tony.
3: What I'm saying is that brushing your teeth in the bathroom here is nasty. Bringing an empty coffee mug into the bathroom is okay.
2: I may have eaten a Snickers bar while taking a dump here.
3: Who eats in the bathroom?
2: I may have sat down and had a king-size Snickers.
3: I mean, Josh.
0: But is it going to get a little fecal flex in your coffee or something? You're in there, you're breathing, your mouth is open, your eyes are open, your nose is open.
3: You're worried about ingesting
0: a little bit of fecal flake in coffee.
3: Yeah, I don't know. I just don't like it. But again, I just want to dispel that. I know people are watching.

0: Chew like a piece of gum. Who brushes their teeth?
1: There's a black-white question I've always wanted to know. I'm fascinated with this stuff. I love it. You're sort of our ambassador.
0: Well, besides Kobe.
1: Kobe as well, but I love asking with you. The black family's washcloth versus the white family's loofah.
0: Nope.
1: Did you grow up in a washcloth or a loofah house?
0: I grew up in a washcloth, but I do use a little bit of. I do use a loofah. Loofahs are kind of challenging, especially on the backside. Well, I have to use
1: loofah or washcloth.
0: I use both. Be honest with you.
1: Washcloth or loofah.
2: I grew up with washcloth. Loofah is a little bit more abrasive. You can scrub a little bit more, but washcloth.
3: Loofah's good, though.
0: Loofah's good. I've got used to a loofah. I do like loofahs.
3: I use bar soap now. I use Kirk's.
0: I use body wash.
3: Castile Soap. It's incredible.
0: Yeah.
3: And I got the off of Amazon, I ordered these little pouches that you put the soap in.
0: Yeah.
3: And it's almost like loofah material, and I use that. It's the best.
1: That's kind of smart.
0: The most horrible thing is that at a hotel, when all of the towels and washcloths are white.
1: Oh, and it lets you know if you didn't wash that ass good?
0: Yes. Yeah.
1: You go back there like, oops, missed the spot.
0: I really get it.
1: You think it's the poor maid that's like, oh, God. Yeah,
0: I know the maid's like, because I throw all the towels and washcloths in one area when I leave the hotel. I know she's like, oh, my gosh.
1: No, some of those piles got a little chocolate, little vanilla.
3: All right, hold on. Josh, let's go very quickly around the room. Food in the bathroom, absolutely not, right?
4: No, disgusting.
3: Coffee in the coffee cup? No.
4: No.
3: What about brushing teeth?
4: Here.
3: It's got to be here. We're talking about
4: here. That's a tough one. If you've got to, because if something gets stuck between your teeth, you gotta do it. But full disclosure, I floss at my desk.
3: Okay. I don't see. That's like someone would be like, that's so gross. Like, I don't care.
1: Yeah, you're talking to a guy that's eating while sitting down, taking a two. So
3: covered
1: coffee cup. Covered coffee cup.
3: Covered coffee cup.
1: Because also, here's another thing, too. A piping hot mug of coffee, I'm worried about sloshing onto my genitals.
4: Well, hello.
1: Because I'm clumsy, and I feel like if I have like a nice to the brim piping hot cup of Sanka, it's going to land on my chock full of nuts, and I'm going to scream.
3: What about the brushing of the teeth?
1: I don't care.
3: I don't care.
1: Because I've done that, too. I've also brushed my teeth here.
3: Coffee in the bathroom.
2: Absolutely not.
3: Absolutely not.
2: Absolutely not.
3: Too gross, too disgusting.
1: You brush your teeth here?
2: I plead the fifth.
1: You have brushed your teeth then. Oh, there you go.
2: Okay,
3: I don't find that. I have no problem with it.
2: Not during common hours when everyone's here.
3: Well, even if it was, so what? Tony's weird.
0: Okay.
1: Do you use the women's room after hours?
2: What?
1: What? What are you guys talking about?
3: What?
1: 410-338-1098, neglect to text.
3: If you have a foot in the past and a foot in the future, you're peeing on today.
1: Okay.
3: It's a way of saying live in the present.
1: I get it.
3: For just the tip Tuesday, my aunt always says, life sucks, get over it.
1: Oh.
3: You catch more flies with honey? I like that.
4: God, that's my father used to say that.
3: My neighbor has a boat that he takes out every weekend. I'm pretty sure that's the only reason he has a girlfriend, because he's not a pleasant person. I have a friend that has a great job and owns a house. He has kids with his wife, but they do not take care of them. They stay up late to play video games and party while the kids stay with grandma.
1: Yeah, I've seen examples of that.
3: They
1: too.
3: Have kids, but then they don't.
1: Mom and dad raise them.
3: Yeah, they don't raise them.
1: Grandpa raised them. Yeah.
3: Right. Mm-hmm. Okay. I'm nearly 30, and I am still relying on my father for life advice. I cannot imagine a life without him. That's awesome.
1: That's awesome reliance. Good.
2: Oh, I didn't think I'd get emotional.
3: My ex is 40 and hasn't worked but 2 months in the last 7 years. Her dad pays every bill. She lives in one of his two houses.
0: It's one of my little whore princesses.
3: Well, just be thankful she's your ex, I guess. Mm-hmm. Those are neglected texts.
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1: I can't get past the fact that Marianne has never had a cherry or a pickle. 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
2: Dave Grohl loves lots of different music, but when asked to pick the perfect record, he said, Surfer Rosa by the Pixies. Roll it!

0: Dave says there are a lot of reasons he loves the record, including the Pixies singer being an amazing lyricist. He says he likes how it teeters back and forth from abstract intellectual to things that just sound so absurd and almost dumb in a way. And Dave says he's probably listened to the album 10,000 times and could still listen to it every day.
1: Cool.
2: Yeah, Where Is My Mind from, God, the late 80s? That's pretty iconic. Also, didn't they do Here Comes Your Man?
0: Here comes your man again.
2: I think so.
0: Well, by now you know Taylor Swift and Travis Kelce got married over the weekend, and annoying details keep coming out. Despite taking place in Madison Square Garden, TMZ says guests faced long buffet lines and struggled to find seats to eat. Some had to stand while eating. I've been to like a million weddings in the last 2 years, and there have been some seats, but I have no problem standing while eating. In fact, it's even better because then you can rush back to the table and get more quicker.
3: Sometimes I like to stand and eat.
0: Yeah. The spread included everything from sushi to filet mignon, Chinese, Italian, American cuisines. There was also a huge dessert table with 30 different cakes topped with a unique 3D figure of Taylor and Travis.
3: Here's what I'm guessing is happening or happened. Having no information, having seen nothing.
2: Mm-hmm.
3: I think she was so focused on making this an event, not like a wedding, an event. And we have thrown around the hypothesis that this whole thing was obviously filmed, probably, and will one day be a produced kind of movie type thing.
2: Mm-hmm.
3: I think she was so focused on that, that the wedding aspect of it maybe came second.
2: Yeah, that the actual traditional ceremony of it all.
3: Well, the ceremony, the food, like I feel like all that was, I think, feel like her focus was more on making it a spectacle
2: in this
3: than
2: next
3: making
2: scene.
3: It a nice time for
0: yeah,
3: everyone.
0: Yeah, she didn't have time to edit her 20-minute vows
3: right.
0: down.
3: It was all about, well, maybe they'll be edited in the movie. That's probably why did it. Oh, take that part out. Leave this part in.
2: Okay.
3: Make sure you get that close-up of Travis crying.
2: All right, watch out.
3: I feel like there was more focus on that kind of stuff than there was about
2: zoom in on Lena having her 50th piece of sushi.
3: Oh!
2: I did realize, too, after a while, that he, Travis Kelce, was in Happy Gilmore 2.
3: Oh, my God.
2: I forgot about that.
3: Well, that's where Adam Sandler met them, and that's how he ended up officiating.
2: That makes sense.
0: If you haven't watched Larry David's new HBO show, you're missing out. It's called Life... Larry and the Pursuit of Unhappiness, right? That's what it's called.
2: Life, yeah. Larry and the Pursuit of Unhappiness, yes.
0: He plays historical figures as America celebrates 250 years on Earth. We got a few clips to demonstrate how funny it is. Hey, Justin, you want to set these up?
2: You got me to watch it. It's a Larry David production, so it's always worth a watch. And it has differentiate itself enough from Drunk History. Now that I'm two episodes in, it's completely its own thing, and it's great. And this last one, it was like, it kind of got you in the chest a little bit. They did an in memoriam to Rob Reiner.
0: That's right.
2: Rob Reiner played George Washington in one of them. Play that in a second. Here's a clip from the first one. This is the first one, first episode, where he's in World War I, Larry David, and he's in the trenches. And it's got another, soldier showing him a picture of a sweetheart that he left behind in the world. And Larry has a very Larry reaction to her picture.
4: I can't wait to get back home to my Daisy. That's what's waiting for me.
5: Yeah.
4: What does that noise mean?
5: Yeah. All right.
4: Do you not think she's pretty?
5: Yeah, she's all right. Yeah.
4: She's all right?
5: Yeah, if you like her.
4: Yeah.
5: You like her?
4: Yeah, yeah.
5: There you go.
4: Okay.
5: Okay.
4: But you don't think she's pretty.
5: I would take her to the movies if she paid. If she didn't pay, not so sure.
3: I would take her to the movies
2: if she paid. It's so, God, blessed hell, that's funny. Sunday's episode, it seems to be three skits per episode.
0: Yeah.
2: They leave you
0: wanting more. They always leave you wanting more.
2: So they had Alexander Graham Bell, the invention of the phone, the World War I soldiers, and Rosa Parks on the bus, which still is maybe the funniest one of the series.
0: Yeah.
2: Sundays was Lewis and Clark which had a cameo from Jerry Seinfeld in it. Jerry Seinfeld has got an S-eaten grin on his face in this thing. It's the happiest I've ever seen Jerry Seinfeld. It's the goofiest looking thing when Lewis and Clark has been ordered by the president to go explore after the Louisiana Purchase, and he opens the door and there's just Seinfeld dressed as, like, you know, someone from colonial America. And it's just really, it's just two guys just trying to get away from their wives to go explore. Like, they just want to go out there and just hook up with Native Americans, go fishing, just get away from the women for a bit. And when Seinfeld reveals to him, he's like, yeah, we're only going to be gone a couple of years. She's like, a couple of years? What the hell? But it was the final one, the final sketch that, Josh, you want to set this one up, what it was? It was George Washington's. Oh,
0: yeah. George Washington, he announces he's not going to seek a third term.
2: Yeah.
0: And then Larry is in the audience. What did he say? What was Larry's response? He was arguing with George Washington.
2: It was about not continuing to seek the presidency and having the Constitution ratified, saying, hey, you can only have two terms as an American president, and that you... Oh, it was George Washington's letter, which I think you could even see in the Annapolis State House, saying that if you move forward in my absence, please vote based on person with best outlook for country. I'm paraphrasing here. Not along party lines.
0: Yeah.
2: Because that way you're going to get people of ill repute and of cunning and of selfishness. And there will be, they'll have their best interests in mind and the party in mind, but not the American people. And Larry, like, puts his hand up in the crowd and has some stuff to say.
1: In order to ensure the success of our fledgling democracy, I believe that no man should serve more than two terms as president. And I hope that future presidents will follow my lead.
6: What if some future president doesn't follow your lead and runs for a third term?
1: There are remedies for that. The Congress can pass a constitutional amendment that would prohibit that.
6: Well, what if there's some ass in office, some narcissistic who doesn't follow the Constitution?
2: He starts going off about politics, and you can probably guess who is going off on. What if, hypothetically, in the future, we got a president that, like, I don't know, cheats at golf? George Washington's like, what's golf? Goes, it's a great sport. It's a lot of fun. And there's a bunch of people around him. And one of the other people from the village look over at him and go, what are you talking about? When he starts talking about, what if there's a president that, I don't know, threatens the media and uses his power to shut down dissenting voices? And one of the people going, what are you talking about? Turns and looks, it's Jimmy Kimmel.
0: Oh, it's very funny.
2: Big budget, too.
0: Yeah, big,
2: the
0: fat.
2: The soup line one's great.
0: A thick budget.
2: It's almost like an extended edition of the soup Nazi episode from Seinfeld.
0: Yeah.
2: You can't do the chat and cut. Do the chat and cut.
0: It's funny.
2: No, it's really good.
0: Happy, but I don't like the politics.
2: I like to stay away from it.
0: Happy 29th birthday to Kenzie Reeves, star of Babysitter Auditions 2, Drillin' Hotties 4, and Spitting Image 1 and 2. That's entertainment. 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
2: You are on the cusp. You're taking off, what, day after tomorrow? Tomorrow night? Thursday morning?
3: Thursday afternoon. So tomorrow is my last day here until next Tuesday.
2: Trip of a lifetime.
3: My niece just sent me a... she sent Stella and I a video. I guess she's very good at... She's a good traveler. She likes to plan. She's, you know, doing the research, doing a lot of legwork. You know what they have out there? A meow wolf. I'm going to a Meow Wolf. I'm so freaking pumped. The one they have out there. Oh, those big, like, art installations. They're all over the place. There's one, the one in Vegas, I think, is the giant supermarket that they just turned into a art installation. But there's a Meow Wolf in Denver, which is like a, I think it's like an alien base.
2: Oh, Jesus. Check this out. I've never seen
3: the coolest place
2: ever.
3: Oh,
2: that needs to be a place you hang out at with Tommy.
3: Oh, yeah. super cool art installations. They're all over the country now. I think there might be one in Austin. There's one in Denver. There might be one in Vegas. And it's just a cool, I don't know what it is.
2: And it's a dumb question. Red Rocks, it's on the outskirts of Denver?
3: Yeah, it's like 20 minutes outside of Denver.
2: So you're near Denver proper. So you'll go do the Red Rocks experience and you can go.
3: Yeah, we're going to a concert on Friday night.
14: She sent me this video of what Red Rocks like looks like.
2: You know what I'm going to do? I got two friends out there that are stand-ups that are awesome. Josh, Ben Roy and Andrew Orvidal. They got a club
3: like a
2: out
3: little
2: there.
3: Video of just kind of the vibe. It's like tucked into the mountains.
2: Yeah, yeah. And the whole experience.
3: In the middle of like, you know, Red Rocks, I guess.
2: The Avid Brothers concert itself. What night is that?
3: Friday night.
2: Friday night. So, yeah, I'm gonna.
3: And we're in a cool neighborhood called Rhino, the River North District. Mm-hmm. But if they have any little tidbits of information of what's cool to check out. But Meow Wolf, Red Rocks.
2: You're renting the car too, right?
3: Renting a nice, cool Jeep Rubicon. The roof can open up. We're going to cruise around. We're touring. It's a Toro. I'm renting someone's Jeep.
2: Yeah, and it's the Airbnb of vehicles. So yep. Tomorrow we'll get you ready for that. Trip of a lifetime taking off Thursday. We'll do trip predictions, expectations, maybe even have people check in if you've been to Red Rocks before. It's one of the more legendary concert venues.
3: I booked this probably in January or February. And leading up to it, you know, the question is, anything cool planned this summer? And I've been telling people, yeah, I'm going to Denver, going to Red Rocks. Everyone that's been says it's like just.
0: It is beautiful.
3: Incredible. Have you been?
0: To Red Rocks?
3: Yeah.
0: I visited briefly when I worked out there, when I lived
3: out
0: there.
3: Did you go to a concert or you just went to
0: I don't go to concerts.
3: Yeah, you just went to, because you can go there just on a regular day.
0: Yeah.
3: People work out there.
2: The dude that runs backwards down the steps.
3: I saw one video where the whole place was filled with people on every single step was filled. It had to be, I don't know how many people in there, just doing yoga.
2: That's awesome.
3: Awesome.
2: So. All right. Tomorrow we'll get into it. Amelia's got 40 minutes of commercial-free 98 Rock for you, including Hendrix, STP, The Warning, White Stripes, Creed, and we got Orioles baseball a little bit later on. Coverage starts at 6. See ya. Wake up.
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0: One of my favorite voices in rock and roll, Jeff Tate from Queensryche. It's 98 Rock. I'm Amelia. Good morning. How you holding up, huh? I saw the BGE is still trying to get the power back up for folks. And if it's any consolation, the air conditioning at my house went up on Saturday. And we are still waiting for someone to bring a part over to fix it. Hopefully today I got my fingers crossed. But I have been sleeping in the camper with the air blasting. I'm now referring that to our summer home because that's about as close as I'm going to ever get to that. I don't understand how people own two homes. And I don't know how the people of France dealt with their extreme heat wave. That was insane. There's absolutely no air conditioning in Europe. I remember being in Iceland at one point. And my old co-host was like, yeah, hey, where's the air conditioning? They're like, open a window. Not only was that extreme heat wave in France bad, but a lot of their apartment buildings have metal roofs. So I can't even imagine being on that top floor. Woo. And for those of you who work in this soup and listen to 98 Rock, thank you so much. I have a ton of respect for you.
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4: 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All the balls.
3: Yeah.
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3: love
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0: Måneskin on 98 Rock. They've been pretty quiet over the last couple of years. The drummer checked in last month and said they are going to reform and work on some stuff together after a few of them did some solo records, most notably their frontman. I tell you what, they were the hottest thing for a minute, and when you let it sit too long, fans can be so fickle. I'm looking at you, Greta Van Fleet. 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

0: Sleep Theory on 98 Rock. Now, if you're a fan of the Mad Max films, one character stands out that had a minor but memorable role in the Road Warrior flick. Lord Humongous led a crazy group to try and get into a fuel depot and made a huge impression on me as a fan of all of the Mad Max movies. The man who played him, Shel Nilsson, has passed away, and we need one final introduction.
1: Greetings from the Humongous. The Lord Humongous, the warrior of the wasteland, the Ayatollah of rock and roll.

I would definitely put this next song onto the list of as good of a cover song as the original, if not better. Yeah, I know that's a bold statement, but even Bob Dylan said that he loved this Jimi Hendrix song, or cover, I should say, of his original. And check out the townhouse that Bob Dylan just sold in New York City. That's on my blog today, right there on the 90. 90-

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0: All day long.
1: This is 98 Rock. It's another 40-minute music marathon.

I had the pleasure of seeing Eva Under Fire live in concert, and I tell you what, they are a powerhouse band. Their new album is called Villainous. It comes out on Friday, and they recruited Maria Brink In This Moment. There we go. I'm so sorry. For this next tune, it's the title track on 98 Rock.

0: That's Three Doors Down, wrapping up a 40-minute music marathon on 98 Rock. Now, I'm not sure what is happening in the gaming industry these days, but it isn't looking good. Xbox just laid off 3,200 people, which they say is 20% of its workforce. It's also the biggest restructuring in the company's history. Some small gaming companies are being spun off and sold as well that are attached to Xbox. And then there's Sony. They're getting a ton of pushback after announcing it would cancel physical game discs for PlayStation. And now there's an online petition to let them know it's a dumb idea. I like the physical games, but I'm an old lady, so there you go. Read about both on my blog today, right there on the 98 Rock mobile app. And while you're there, sign up to win the $1,000 gift card to Game Day Men's Health for their services and getting you healthy again in the Flab to Fab Morning Show contest. 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

0: If you miss John Oliver on General Hospital like I did because, well, you work during the day, don't fret. You know why? Because there is now a supercut of his character story, and it's everything you want it to be. You don't have to sit through any of the other stories. It's just him and the other character, because I'm not familiar with General Hospital whatsoever. However, I did get the gist of it. He plays an FBI boss that oversees one of the character's daughters who works for the FBI. And this won't be the only time that he is going to be in a soap opera. I just found out that he's also going to be on Days of Our Lives next month. He did a great job. It's so much fun. I have that link to that supercut on my blog today, right there on the 98 Rock Facebook page at 98 Online. And here comes a 40-minute music marathon right after this.
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Here It Comes, a movie completely using AI with the AI actress that was talked about last year. 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
1: 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Inside a 40-minute commercial-free music marathon.

That's MGK and his new one, Fix Your Face, on Nutty Rock. And I'm not shocked that MGK and Pete Davidson are pretty tight, especially after working together on a few acting projects. MGK seems like he's also a Swiftie and attended the wedding over the weekend. More reasons to love or hate him, I guess.

0: That's Shinedown wrapping up a 40-minute music marathon on 90 Rock. Star Wars turns 50 next year, and you can bet there will be a ton of movies, series, exhibits, and cosplay events. Starfighter with Ryan Gosling is coming out next year, another season of Ahsoka, and a re-release of the original Star Wars movie to IMAX theaters. That's all ahead of us. Plus a festival. I didn't get any more information about that. I would go to a festival. I don't have a Chewbacca outfit, but I would consider getting one for that because I'm that geeky. And in Philadelphia at the Franklin Institute, they are having a massive exhibit with movie props and other interactive displays that will open in February. And some of these props have never been out of sight of Skywalker Ranch, which I think is kind of interesting. In fact, I probably should dress up like Chewbacca and go to that. That's going to open in February. And you can get more info on my blog today at 98online.com/bits. 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
1: Avenged Sevenfold's lead guitarist Sinister Gates turns 45 years old today. He started out as a classical guitarist. He studied jazz at the Musicians Institute in Los Angeles. He joined Avenged Sevenfold just after their first album, but has made the band a big part of his family, with his wife's sister marrying frontman M. Shadows. He has been on a few best of lists for guitarists in rock. He's collaborated with plenty of metal bands and even has a side band named Pinkly Smooth. Here's Avenged Sevenfold covering Pantera's Walk.

0: That's Avenged Sevenfold covering Pantera's Walk On. Nutty Rock has you covered. Little workplace mosh pit. Now, that song was on Pantera's 1993 album, Vulgar Display of Power. Frontman Phil Anselmo wrote the lyrics after returning from the Cowboys from Hell tour to Texas. And people were treating them like they had changed because they became popular. And they were like, hey, we're still the same dudes. Come on. That is definitely one of their more popular tunes, even with people who just sort of passingly know Pantera. Avenged Sevenfold covered it as a promotional song for their 2008 live album recorded in Long Beach, California. That also included Diamonds in the Rough, studio recordings of unreleased tracks that included Iron Maiden, a cover from them, as well as that Pantera one. Tomorrow, what could only be described as one of the weirdest pairings for a tour, with a cover done by the guy who was kicked off of that tour, is what we have in store for you. Here comes a 40-minute music marathon right after this.
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Green Day announced their soundtrack to the movie Nimrods. 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
1: 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It's another 40-minute music marathon.

That's Yellow Card and their latest bedroom posters on 98 Rock. Motley Crue is finally getting to their tour that started up last Saturday night. They are busting out some of their older stuff that they haven't played in years. They play Philadelphia later this month, and this was on the set list. It's also on 98 Rock.

0: it's Lenny Kravitz wrapping up a 40-minute music marathon on 98 Rock. Now, if you're a South Park fan, then you are more than likely familiar with the Mexican restaurant Casa Bonita that the creators Trey Parker and Matt Stone actually purchased in their home state of Colorado. It seems that the duo should stick to writing and animating because they are not doing well as restaurateurs. From what I read, there is a 30-foot indoor waterfall that a troupe will dive off for the dinner entertainment. It sounds amazing. I watched a video on YouTube. It is amazing. But now there are complaints about workplace conditions, especially for the divers, and they don't even get as paid as much as the servers, which is, you know, paltry already, I'm sure. 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Flab to Fab is going on right now with a shot at a $1,000 gift card to Game Day Men's Health. That's going to help you get healthy. 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

0: that's Breaking Benjamin and their latest Something Wicked. Wrapping it up for me today. They're going to wrap up the season at Jiffy Lube Live on October 24th. They're playing with Chevelle. That should be a great show. Here comes Kirk and Marianne. Speaking of shows, they have your Motionless and White and Skillet concert tickets. Those are up for grabs today. Have a great rest of your day. I'll meet you back here tomorrow at 10 a.m. Keep calm and rock on.
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2: Oh, do I love this story, Kirk. I am fascinated by this man, Brian Johnson. I've talked about him on here before.
3: Brian Johnson from AC/DC.
2: Yup. Just kidding. All right. So he's a CEO. He's super rich.
3: That Brian Johnson. Yeah.
2: And he's trying to live forever, but tongue in cheek, he's trying to reverse age.
3: We talked about that guy many times.
2: I've talked about him a lot because I've seen his YouTube channel.
3: And he's doing something with his son, like trying to get his son's sperm count or something. This guy's done a lot of things.
2: Yeah. His son has been recruited, his son's friends, because he uses like their blood and their sperm and stuff like that. I think he did a blood transfusion, but he's also, so essentially he's trying to reverse age or live forever. He wakes up and eats maybe a handful, like 30 vitamins. And then he'll eat like a macro microbiotic diet, a little bit of chia with oats and very measured. Everything's precise.
3: He's doing pretty good, I thought.
2: He has nurses on duty. He has scientists working with him. When he works out, everything is like nodes attached to him, like beep, bop, boop, bop machines.
3: He's loaded. You got to be loaded to have everything that he's got.
2: Yeah, he's spending a lot of money. And I did watch his YouTube channel quite a bit when I was high, which was made it even more fascinating.
3: Right.
2: That this man is trying to just sort of mess with his body on our behalf. Like he's trying to find things for us and go, this worked, this didn't, which is cool.
3: And he's trying to me, and I haven't watched as much as you, but he just seems like he's kind of vain and wants to stay
2: that's what I thought
3: young forever
2: when I first saw it. But the more you watch it, he is more, it's almost like a science experiment on himself. It feels more like a science project than vanity. And by the way, if this is for vanity, he's failing because he is 48 years old and the man looks like he's 65. His skin is super pale. Like they've shown before and afters. It's not a good look. He's super pale because he doesn't go out in the sun and he wears a ton of sunscreen. And his hair is jet black from natural dye. He either ate something to make his hair not be gray or he used some natural dye and it's jet black. And he is only 48 years old. You'd never believe it if you saw him.
3: I get the skin and the hair, but he's not really wrinkly or anything.
2: Yeah, but it's freaky. It's like anybody that messes with their face so much.
3: Yeah.
2: It starts to look alien-like.
3: Look at that right there. You're going to argue with that guy right there? Look at that guy right there.
2: Look at the bottom of his stomach with the weird wrinkles.
3: I could get some of them, I understand what you're saying. He does have a six-pack, though, but go ahead.
2: Come look at this, please. Look at this weird hair. And this, he has boobs because he has so many muscles.
3: He still doesn't look 40.
2: Looks older than 48 for sure there.
3: I don't think so.
2: Kevin White, how old does this guy look? Well, now that you already know. Older than me?
4: Yeah, it's the forehead and it's kind of the cheek.
3: You're hesitating.
2: Something.
3: That guy, I think he looks pretty good.
2: You think he looks like he's in his 30s?
3: I wouldn't say his 30s, but
2: he's trying to look younger than he is, and he's not succeeding.
3: Okay.
2: Well, we beg to differ. Well, anyway, he has really bad news. He has an autoimmune disease and his stomach is eating itself.
3: Oh, no.
2: 2-5% of people have this too, but he said likely more because it hides. Good news, he said, I'm going to try and solve it and I'll share everything I learned. He said, as a kid, I ate sugar cereal, drank sugary soda, and gobbled down sugar.
3: Me too, dude. Everything he's talking about, I did. Starburst. Marathon bars, sugary cereals.
2: Yeah, and that's why whenever people go, hey, I did that as a kid and look at me. And it's like, you don't know what maybe you did to yourself, and it's not that you're going to die right away, but you're going to live a horrible life dealing with the issues that are going to pop up.
3: Damn you, Mom. You gave me Fruit Loops.
2: So he said, let's see. I had few healthy years in my early 20s, but then became a young father of three and began building a business. Juggling that stress and grind, my health slipped. I gained 40 pounds. I'd fallen into a deep chronic depression. Somewhere in that timeline, my body began developing an autoimmune process affecting my thyroid and then my stomach lining. So he is saying the years of living lazy did a number on his body, no matter what he's doing now.
3: I'm surprised more people, because it doesn't sound like he did anything that extreme.
2: Right.
4: Are autoimmune issues like genetic or like hereditary?
2: I think so. I think it's like a little bit of both too, right? Okay. Like I'm prone to heart disease. Both my parents have it. But if maybe I change the way I live, I can have really good outcome, but I'm probably going to get it.
3: Yeah, there's got to be a little bit more, just because there's so many people that get up and have a big bowl of Cap'n Crunch, and then they drink Monster or Mountain Dews all day and repeat every day.
2: Yeah.
3: You know what I mean? They're fine. This guy's got
4: McDonald's
3: his,
4: all the time.
3: Yeah, the president loves some McDonald's, and America is definitely on a snack food train, bro.
2: Yeah. Yeah. Also, dieting. That's what I was going to say. In high school, I have girlfriends that were extreme, teens in the 90s,
3: teens
2: at any time, but particularly in the 90s when we were really fangirling over the skeletal look. It caused osteoporosis. I mean, it doesn't always, but it hurts your bone strength.
3: Sure.
2: And a couple of girls I had got osteoporosis at such a young age.
3: Damn.
2: And it's because they had no nutrients going in. I mean, I'm talking out of my butt, but it's because they starved themselves and it showed up later in life. And they break their bones really quickly. Once you break your bone, you know, you've got issues the rest of your life with that. So I think our teenage years, childhood years, it is important.
3: Yeah, especially what we're learning as everybody from COVID years that retreated into their phones and got socially awkward. That's gonna be the osteoporosis in 10
2: totally.
3: Or 15 years.
2: Yeah.
3: And there's
2: phone calls are terrifying to them. And
3: yeah, teens are sort of the guinea pigs. You know,
2: right.
3: You get to be a certain age and you're trying stuff.
2: Yeah, yeah. My daughter always looks at her friends. She said this one girl, she gets Pringles, Lunchables, and Oreos every day. And she's super skinny. And I go, it's not about that. It's about health. You know, you've got to eat to give yourself fuel all day, because, you know, she was lamenting, how come I don't get that stuff?
3: Somebody showed up with a box of Uncrustables and the crowd went wild the other day where I was.
2: Yeah.
3: I'm not a big Uncrustable guy.
2: I've heard of seen them.
3: Yeah.
4: Do you know the number one consumed thing in a Ravens locker room is?
3: Uncrustables.
2: So is it like peanut butter and jelly?
3: Yeah, with no crust, like a circle, right?
4: Yeah, the crust is gone. It's kind of like a pocket.
3: Why did crust get such a bad rap? I never hated the crust. Always. And the heel of the bread, dude. Give it to me all day long.
2: I didn't like the crust.
3: I like the crust and the heel. All of it.
2: Yeah.
4: I like a toasted crust. I like a soft crust.
3: I mean,
2: now
3: mind.
2: That we're adults, we do, but.
3: It's got a little chewy to it. Yeah.
2: Right.
3: Who decided the crust was a bad guy?
2: Yeah, like I remember my mom bribing me, being like, you'll get curly hair if you eat the crust. I was like, oh, yeah.
3: I remember there was a woman that my parents had come over, and she wanted me to eat all that white stuff when you peel an orange. She's like,
2: piff.
3: Oh, that's good for you, too.
2: That, it is.
3: Yeah, all that white stuff. So I'm eating all the white stuff, and she's like, oh, and your peanuts? Eat the part that is around the peanut.
2: The shell?
3: No, there's a little.
2: Oh, like a skin.
3: Yeah, there's a little like a little condom around the peanut.
2: A condom.
3: Yes. For the nut.
2: The condom for the nut. Yeah, it's delish.
3: Exactly.

0: Damn, we got to get that in on the other side because we are up against it.
1: Yeah, I'm reading his whole tweet because it's. I just saw the clip in the article. The whole tweet is really, really interesting from Brian Johnson. We'll get into it on the other side. But in the meantime, we want to remind everybody this coming Friday night is 98 Rock Night at Oriole Park.
0: Man, it's back again. We're trying to get another victory because we don't lose on 98 Rock Night. And O's taking on the Royals. So tickets, $50. You need to get yours. $15 in loaded value. Buy whatever you want in the ballpark on top of getting that ticket. And we're going to be out there tossing out T-shirts, having a great time on Turnstile and 98 Rock Night. We'll see you Friday night.
1: More on the guy that's trying to live forever, but has quite a battle ahead
0: on
1: the other
0: side. He's not going to make it.
1: Yeah.
2: Justin, Scott, and Spiegel.
3: It's average. That's not the first time you've had a sentence.
4: I've been told it's comfortable.
3: Oh, I swear it's average.
4: My girlfriend hated her ex-boyfriend because it was way too big.
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2: Yeah, Brian Johnson, not that one from ESC-DC. This other guy who's got all kinds of money, millionaire. Every day he's trying to document what he's doing to
3: dodge Father Time.
2: Yeah, he's working real hard at it.
3: Yeah, he's a multimillionaire, and he's spending all the time, all the money that he can to reverse aging, getting a blood transfusion for his son, and then he discovered that he has this autoimmune disease. But what shocked me is he said, he's 48, and he said, I was missing a colonoscopy.
2: Long overdue colonoscopy. Yeah. That's one of the first things you do.
3: I was 48 years old and overdue. How are you overdue on anything when every day you have scientists and personal nurses taking care of your levels and your shots and your vitamins?
2: I understand.
3: That's like a basic thing.
2: I hate to be an apologist for this guy, but when you're doing all these other intricate things that nobody ever thinks of, you might forget to do the macro.
3: I did forget to brush my teeth for 5 years.
2: Yeah, so... but for me, since I'm not doing all those other things, that was the first thing I got was the colonoscopy.
3: I know, that's like all I do. I'll do one thing a year. You're up, colonoscopy. But he said his colonoscopy did come back clean. I guess the problem was that he had low levels of ferritin. And that's related to iron absorption, of course.
2: We all know that. I don't know nothing about the ferritin.
3: No, so they kept trying to figure out why he had this low level. Mm-hmm. And they did all the normal things, and it wasn't affecting the levels. And now they realize all this time he had had that autoimmune disease. His stomach was eating itself. And that was the problem that they found. And it's just like we talked about yesterday. Educated guesses. Doctors, it's like House. When you ever watch House.
2: Love that.
3: Somebody gives you all the symptoms and you just, in your mind, your Rolodex is whirling and you go, it could be this, could be that, sounds like this. You're guessing.
2: But isn't it ironic? Don't you think? It's reminds me of Jim Fix, the author and the distance runner who wrote that book about running, who ended up dying from a heart attack. Here's a guy who runs every day, you would think he's the picture of health, and he died early. And this guy spending all this money, millions of dollars, on his body, and then this pops up.
3: Yeah.
2: It's like the guy that drinks his face off every single day and lives a long life and is fine until he dies in his sleep at 85.
3: So it's genetics, nature versus nurture, kind
2: of? A little bit of both.
3: Right.
2: Yeah, so you got to live your life and do. And I'm wondering... we were talking about a little bit off mic about what are your things. Like I a friend of mine does some holistic things, doesn't really, I mean, it's like mushroom coffee.
3: Yeah. That's hit up my socials quite a bit in the ads. Yes, because the algorithms know, she'll be into this. She'll buy this.
2: Well, I'm not really I don't drink coffee. And so the mushroom in the coffee, and it's not a hallucinogenic thing, but it does something to maybe eat your gut. It's like when I was taking
3: I think it's supposed to calm you, too. It's supposed to be like, or is that like a microdose?
2: I'd have to look it up. I didn't really ask too much about it. Since I don't drink coffee, that's not going to be one of my things.
3: Yeah.
2: You don't want me drinking any coffee.
3: I politely asked you not to.
2: And I didn't for most of my life.
3: Yeah, because you were grabbing a cup around 3 or 4, and I would see a difference in your energy, and I'm like, I don't think you need that. And then
2: I'm just a hyper guy.
3: No, I saw like a difference, though. Yeah. You got like snappier, and this was right when we started, and I mentioned it to you, and you were like, okay, and you didn't do it anymore, but it wasn't that big of a deal. I just noticed it. I was like, I don't think you need coffee.
2: Yeah, I've never really. I get it. As soon as I wake up in the morning, I'm up and going. And some people are like, I don't talk to me.
3: So they're saying it's improved brain function, reduced stress, better sleep, stronger for mushroom coffee. So
2: right,
3: it's supposed to be like really healthy.
2: And, you know, some people take a handful of supplements every day. And some people don't do any of that. So I'm wondering, 410-338-1098, what is your way to try and do
3: what you can.
2: Yeah, I do a little bit of this, a little bit of that, but I don't go hound.
3: Mm-hmm.
2: You know, I work out, but I'm not there that long. I was talking to a guy today. What's up, Marty? He's a little bit older than me, and he's in the gym a lot. And he said, I don't need to spend a long time in here, you know, but I do need to get in here.
3: Yes.
2: And that's how
3: break a sweat for 20 to 30 minutes a day.
2: Right.
3: And that'll get you on the right path. This guy, though, I can't stand looking at him. The Brian Johnson, He's so pale. He looks like marble. Like, his skin is so pale. And I see it with women, too, that do a lot of fillers and things. Their face sometimes is, like, glowy and so wrinkle-free. It doesn't look right.
2: You know, I can see your veins.
3: I see some craggles on a face.
2: Hey, if you're spending a bunch of money, you don't want to see no craggles.
3: Yeah.
2: But, you know, some women are trying to, like Madonna. She's working real hard to not have any lines or fissures on her face.
3: And then others
2: embrace it. Jamie Lee Curtis. She ain't doing nothing.
3: You know who looks absolutely fire? Carmen freaking Electra. She looks the exact same. I just watched a little promo of her today.
2: Right.
3: I was like, oh my God. She just stepped out of Prince's bedroom.
2: Hey, she's probably looking better after leaving Dennis Rodman alone, too. He probably aged her a few years when she was with him.
3: Right. I mean, chasing that. I mean, we're all sort of into it. Chasing youth.
2: Yeah.
3: Which, you know, people think it's a compliment, and it is, to say you don't look whatever age you are.
2: Somebody said, don't say that. Oh, it's Howie Mandel.
3: Yeah, and a lot of people have embraced that thing of like, actually, I don't mind looking. I am this age, and it's okay to look who I, you know, as if I am 50 or 60.
2: One of my proud

0: God, you were so, I didn't know what to expect. He never really said much to me.
1: Yeah.
0: Then he came and saw the band, and then he was effusive in his praise, and I owe a lot to the place that I go to.
1: Yeah.
0: They you
1: like
0: know,
1: the Game Day Men's Health, the Fab to Flab, that kind of thing,
0: just
1: messing
0: like
1: with your
0: that.
1: Hormones and yep. all that. Yeah. Yep. That's, I'd love to do that. I need a hormone reboot.
0: Well, yeah.
1: Because
0: so
1: the older you get, the more you do need to sort of look at your levels and see if everything's going the right direction.
0: Any guy my age or that's feeling a little bit down, testosterone is, for me, it was a game changer.
1: Right.
0: So that's something you might want to look into. But maybe it's not for everybody. Yeah. You know, some people just want to do the,
1: Drift, live your life.
0: Drift. Yeah,
1: go for it.
0: Right on. 410-338-1098. What you using?

0: all start streaming so you can hear the dirty word of the day and have a shot of these tickets up for grabs. Who we got today for the
1: Motionless
0: tickets?
1: Motionless in White at Jiffy Lube Live July 18th. If you're streaming, you'll hear the dirty word. If you're listening on Trust Your Radio, you're going to miss it. So start streaming now. We're just giving you a friendly heads up. Once you hear that word, text it to 410-338-1098. Here's some Scorpions 98 Rock.

0: I drive my daughter to camp every day during the summer, pretty much. And we have so much fun. We have a camp playlist of songs that are her favorites. And we have fun, like, trying to memorize the lyrics.
1: Rage Against the Machine on there?
0: Yup.
1: Yeah.
0: Ozzy.
1: Damn right.
0: Yeah, it's Alicia Keys' Girl on Fire, which we always wonder... the lyrics are like, this girl is on fire. We're like, why wouldn't you help?
1: Right, yeah.
0: So that's our joke every day.
1: My friend's was, this girl is exhausted.
0: Yeah.
1: But she was really tired.
0: Yep. We have a bunch of those songs that we have questions about. But today was Crazy Hair Day. And I had a bunch of stuff for her.
1: Oh, good.
0: That was going to be fun. I was dying to do Rapunzel. It's a paper towel roll. And you cut a window and you put a Barbie inside and her hair comes out of it.
1: Oh my God.
0: How cute is that?
1: How cute is that, Kevin? How cute is that?
0: Kevin! Did I answer me?
2: It's pretty cute.
0: She didn't want that. She thought that was going to be a little involved for her day at camp. And I'm already kind of strike one because the camp is all indoors in a classroom, so it almost feels like summer school. It's STEM activities.
1: Yeah, it's different than the camp I went to. But
0: yeah. She the last camp she went to, it was fun and outside and canoeing and all that.
1: So this one's going to make up for that.
0: This one, she's with her bestie, so she's fine. But she was like, well, we sat in a classroom. So Crazy Hair Day, I, you know, did some stuff. I got her hair all wild with pipe cleaners and everything. And we walked in. Nobody else had crazy hair.
1: Oh, nobody participated in Crazy Hair Day. Except
0: either they forgot, because it was in one of the many emails they had a rundown, tomorrow's crazy sock day. And I'm like, it was today, right? She's like, Mom, Mommy, you know? And I'm like, I could take it out. I could take them out. I could take them out. Nobody will know.
1: Here's a hat.
0: When we got in, though, the counselors had some wild, like somebody had a ponytail you know, over her face. So it looks like just the kids didn't really feel like doing it.
1: Or their parents.
0: The counselors did it.
1: Yeah, the parents are like, absolutely not. We're not doing that.
0: Yeah, it's a lot to remember, even though it's just dumb little things. But
1: hey,
0: first day was like, wear your color shirt. Today's that sock day. And then who knows what tomorrow will bring.
1: Pep week.
0: Yeah, the pep rally week. So
2: pep rally week.
1: I used to love that stuff.
0: I never had that. We never had field day or pep rallies.
2: We have it all the time in her school. I feel like it's every other week. I'm like, how peppy can you be?
0: Oh, I know. Well, the amount of activities they give them.
1: At Old Mill, it was right before homecoming, and it was the freshman, sophomore, junior, and senior class presidents, and we all had a tricycle race around the gym.
0: That's cute.
1: With everybody going, go. So
0: that's
1: I had to
0: fun.
1: Kick ass in that a couple times.
0: Yeah.
1: I'm
0: sure you won.
1: One of them I won. One of them I didn't win, but I got...
0: How do you remember
1: I got the
0: this?
1: Last. Oh, because I got a good memory when it goes back to
0: winning
1: stuff.
0: And losing, yeah.
1: I remember, I was thinking this morning, and it's probably Nereva, but I was thinking this morning, man, I struck out 100 dudes in Little League and got a baseball from my coach, and he didn't know how to spell inning, so he called it ending.
0: Ooh.
1: In the fifth ending. That's, I still remember
0: that's
1: that.
0: That's sad.
1: That's okay, though. He's a, you know... Old brother who worked hard, teach the kids how to play baseball.
0: Yeah.
1: Wasn't the best speller, but heart of gold.
0: Good coach.
1: Mr. Joe.
0: Amelia's last ride continues Friday, July 17th at Yorktown Social. So it starts at 2 o'clock. You and I will be there. Amelia will be joining us from 3 to 5 with tickets to Clutch.
1: Yeah, Yorktown Social is supposed to be the bomb. My buddy's like, oh my God, you're going to love it there. So every 15 minutes, you got those tickets for Clutch, and I got drink specials. Crushing Day is going to be there to kick off their live music after we're done on the air. Yorktown Social, it's sort of new at 84 Cranbrook Road in Cockeysville. You can go to yorktownsocial.com. It's brought to you by Old Glory Harley Davidson. And on the other side, a woman who all she was doing is feeding her baby, and she got kicked out of a restaurant. Is this 2026 or not on the other side?
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0: That's new. 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Always Let You Down, featuring A Day to Remember, Kirk McEwen, Marianne Sear, Kevin White, and you. Thanks for riding with us. And this happened in Salina, Texas, in the Dallas-Fort Worth area. And this woman posted on social media that the Nowhere Bar - Salina kicked me, my husband, and baby out on Father's Day for breastfeeding my son. And she said it was her first Father's Day. Got a brand new 5-month-old baby boy. They're celebrating at this restaurant, and they're eating. You know, the baby boy wants to eat, so she whipped out the left one and started feeding the kid, and a staff member came up and told her, you need to cover yourself while you're nursing. And the mother said she declined, and she said, did another customer complain about it? And according to the mother, she was told that the manager had been monitoring the situation on his security cameras.
1: Yeah, I pressed record.
0: The woman said she asked to speak with a manager, and she was told by the employee, you are speaking with a manager. The woman said she then decided, I'm going to cancel my meal.
1: Isn't that discriminatory? I mean, that's got to be illegal.
0: Yes, it is. In 2026.
1: You're not going to want to go to the bathroom to feed your baby. That's gross.
0: And in Texas, I mean, I'll get to that in a second, but they've got a law that makes it A-okay to feed your baby in a restaurant, but that doesn't make it okay as far as people sitting around you or this manager, even if they don't, they may not know that the law says.
1: Oh, they should know.
0: Yeah, well, there's a woman that said, let's see, she said, it says, be a decent person and cover yourself with the baby. I'm with the establishment on this. So that's interesting that 2026. A woman would say that, Bobby or Kitten Around _51. And others said that it's natural. That's what you do and shouldn't be ashamed of it. And they say
1: it's natural
0: under Texas and health and safety code. Sections 165.002. A mother is legally entitled to breastfeed or express breast milk in any location where she's otherwise permitted to be. No exceptions.
1: Can she squirt it into her coffee? I wonder.
0: And no requirement to cover up. The legislature has also formally recognized breastfeeding as the best method of infant nutrition and an important act of nurture. So the mother said the owner denied removing her for breastfeeding, and he said that she had been exposed for an extended period of time.
1: Oh.
0: And she said she wants everyone to believe that a mother and wife drove 30 minutes to a local burger joint just to do that?
1: Yeah.
0: Come on, man.
1: Give everybody a show. And by the way, when you breastfeed, when I breastfed at least, it's like your boobs are not even breasts anymore. They are truly just feeding machines. Now, I am could be very different than everybody else, but everything about it looks different to me. It looked bigger and the nipple is wider. Like, it's not like a sexy time thing. It is truly, it's like your body is just built for the baby.
0: If you're a man, and it took me a while to graduate and get past that.
1: Oh.
0: But as a younger guy, if there's a breast out, I'm trying to see it at
1: even
0: a restaurant.
1: Even if a baby is attached to it?
0: Yeah, because the baby's going to detach for a second, and then I'm going to be able to see a breast.
1: Yeah.
0: Even though
1: you've seen them.
0: Yeah, even though I've seen them, and I'm sure other guys probably feel the same way because you don't get to see them that often.
1: Yeah.
0: So when I was in my 20s, early 30s, it still was like, I'm going to try and take a look.
1: Yeah. As I got older,
0: I wouldn't, I didn't go, relieve myself or anything. What's that, Kevin?
2: Oh, just whenever my wife would breastfeed in public, I would turn to this guy right here because say something, I dare you.
1: Yeah.
2: I dare you say something.
1: Yeah.
2: It's so stupid. If it's the opposite of this thing and you're not feeding your baby, could you go to jail for child abuse?
1: Yeah, exactly. That? Your baby, you want a baby screaming and crying at the restaurant?
0: Yeah, for real.
1: Because it's hungry?
2: So stupid.
1: Yeah.
0: They say, nursing in public is common, but people said that it should be done discreetly and use blankets or nursing covers. And
1: you can, but somebody said you need to use a cover when you're feeding the baby. So she put a blanket over her own head and breastfed the baby. I was breastfeeding a lot. It was just breastfeeding. And my family politely told me they were sick of seeing my boobs.
0: Right.
1: They were like, can you please? I didn't even notice it. As soon as I went through the birthing process, something in me just opened up. It's like Adam and Eve. I just didn't care about being nude.
0: Right.
1: But it was opposite of Adam and Eve. Eve became self-conscious. I opened up. I remember walking down the hallway after giving birth. My robe was open. And I was like, who cares?
0: Right.
1: It just, for me, that's how it worked. My sisters did not feel the same way. But I told them to suck it.
0: I remember being backstage and it was a fashion show. And women were changing into different things, and they didn't care who was there,
1: right.
0: And
1: like
0: they were
1: getting naked.
0: So it was like, okay, you get used to it pretty quick.
1: Yeah.
0: But if you're at the Nowhere Cafe in Salina, Texas,
1: right,
0: and you see a breast, you might be like,
1: is the restaurant getting in trouble?
0: Let me see here. She says it was extremely humiliating and dehumanizing. It doesn't say that the restaurant got in any trouble.
1: That's crazy.
0: Yeah. It just went on to talk about that it is a law in Texas that you need to be doing that.
1: I guess she needs to know her rights and say, Section 004, buddy, look it up.
0: And you know what happens is once you feel a certain way and you go out and you're sitting in your car, you start thinking, what can I do about this? So maybe somebody else doesn't go through it, or I feel like crap because I'm trying to feed my 5-month-old son and you ruined our first Father's Day because of your archaic actions,
1: Tell me again, did they make them leave or did they just say it?
0: The woman said she wanted to leave.
1: Oh, she wanted to leave because she felt so gross.
0: Yeah. The manager had been monitoring and let me see. She said she needed to cover herself. And that's when the woman decided to cancel her meal, asked for the check. The employee came back and said, the owner's going to take care of your check, but you still got to leave.
1: Oh, wow.
0: Yep.
1: They made her leave.
0: Yeah. You still got
1: to
0: leave.
1: Oh, they're about to get sued. They're about to cover more than that check.
0: Right. And that's one of those times where
1: in the
0: back of your mind, you kind of know that they're in the wrong. And so you gather up your stuff and get out of there. And then you get on the phone with your lawyer. You know what I mean? You don't want them to come back and be like, no, please, let's make it right. No, you already made it wrong.
1: Right. You made it right. I'm about to make banks.
0: Yes, right.
1: Scott from Reisterstown's on the line. Hi, Scott.
3: Hey, guys. How are you?
0: Doing all right. How about you? What's going on?
3: Good. No, man, I got a 13-month-old, and he still breastfeeds. And it's like what you guys are saying. I mean, my woman now, I mean, they have nursing tops, like they look like hoodies and whatever else, that you don't have to have like this huge cover going over top of you, because granted we have those, but now, I mean, half of her clothing line is nursing tops that unzip, and then you can't see the nipple and stuff like that, but look, if you have the option to look away.
0: Yeah.
3: I mean,
0: hey, Scott,
3: that's the thing.
0: I have a strange question for you, but there was a story a while ago where a woman was breastfeeding her son up until 5 and 6 years old. How would you feel about seeing a 5 or 6-year-old breastfeeding at a restaurant?
3: No. No. <That's, laughs> I mean, that kind of gets to the borderline where it's weird. I get it. But
0: yeah, it does. Yeah, it does get to the borderline. I was just wondering where you came down
1: it's
0: there.
1: It's a bonding thing, though. Thanks, Scott. I miss it so much. It was one of my favorite things in the world to do because you're just bonding. It releases chemicals and hormones. Feel good.
0: Yeah.
1: One of the best memories I've ever had.
0: I like just sitting and talking.
1: With your infant?
0: Yeah.
1: Bobby from Severn. Hello.
0: And real quick, Bobby, I think it was Alicia Silverstone or somebody that breastfed deep into the kids' later years.
1: Mm-hmm.
0: What up, Bobby?
4: Hey, what's going on, guys? How are you?
1: Hi.
0: Doing all right.
4: Yeah, great. So I was here in this debate, and I thought I should offer up to you that I live part of the year in southern Germany. I have a house about a good hour north of Munich. And it is not uncommon to see women breastfeeding their children in public. And the funny thing is, nobody gets bent out of shape over the boob like we do here in the United States.
1: Right.
4: Yeah, it's normal. It's no big deal. You know, it's, and like you were just saying, it's a bonding thing and you miss it. You know, why should guys get bent out of shape? Shut your face and look somewhere else.
0: And that is America, though. We are sexually
1: because we've
0: repressed.
1: Covered it up.
0: Yeah.
1: So now it's taboo, but breasts literally exist for babies. So
4: the Puritan ideals that we had to get raised with. Right.
1: Yeah.
0: Hey, Bobby, I was born in Berlin. How far are you from Berlin, Germany?
4: Oh, good Lord. That's another part of the world as far as where we live at. We're pretty close to the Austrian border.
0: How do you like it? They treat you pretty good over there or what?
4: Oh, yeah. It's fantastic, to be quite honest. I know more about my neighbors there than I do here. Here, everybody's so involved in their life and they're, you know, running around chasing things, whereas over there, everybody still quits work and goes and has a beer and catches up with everybody else.
1: Nice.
0: Yeah, it's cool.
1: Rat
4: yeah,
1: race.
4: I love it.
1: Yeah.
4: Yeah. Thanks yeah, for exactly. Checking.
1: Thank you. Reminding us we need to slow down.
0: Deutschland.
1: And breastfeed again.

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1: The home of Ravens football.
0: Orioles baseball.
1: Justin Scott and Spiegel mornings.
0: Crook and Marianne afternoons.
1: And all kinds of rock.
0: All day long.
1: This is 98 Rock. Holy s***. It's Kirk and Marianne's mother f***ing god f***ing dirty word of the mother f***ing day.
2: Yo, yeah, we told you, so hopefully you heeded the warning. If you're streaming, you'll hear the dirty word of the day. If you're listening on Trustor Radio, you're going to miss it.
3: Yeah, so when you hear that dirty word, get it texted to 410-338-1098. And then you need to sit back, wait for us to hit you up. We're going to call you, answer the phone, and then tell us what the dirty word of the day is so you can win motionless and white tickets.
2: I hope I'm allowed to say this. Here we go. The dirty word of the day is tits.
3: There it is. It's out there. So get it on.
2: There's some multiple meanings there, so I think we're all right. Yeah, get yourself some tickets to motionless and white. So we're talking about breastfeeding in public, and some people are clutching their pearls. After seeing a woman breastfeed in a restaurant, the manager specifically came over and said, you're not allowed to do that. This is bad. Our listeners have thoughts. Somebody said, I see someone don't like seeing a baby being breastfed. Don't look. Which is a great way to avoid being uncomfortable. Somebody else said, I am completely with the establishment. I don't think there's anything wrong with lightly covering yourself. I was out one time, they said, with my 9-year-old at the time, son, and the woman behind us was breastfeeding. The baby was having a difficult time latching on, and me and my son felt extremely uncomfortable as he's entering puberty, just looking at this woman with her boobies out.
3: Right.
2: They were behind you, so you could just turn around.
4: Yeah. Move locations. Go to the other side of the park.
3: And all of the, you're absolutely right. But when you got a 12, 13-year-old kid, you know that they're going to be very curious about it. And so it's up to you to kind of move them along.
4: I know this is frowned upon now, but I'm from a school. If I did that, my dad would slap me in the back of the head, and I would stop.
2: Yeah, be respectful to the lady. Everybody has a mom. You were all babies.
3: Hey, we know, though, in this day and age, a lot of people weren't raised in a nuclear family they were neglected.
2: It's a teaching moment, though. This is a wonderful teaching moment. This is how babies get their nourishment.
3: If there's somebody to teach them, if there's two 15-year-olds and they're like in the mall and you're in the food court at Towson Town Center and they're acting up and there's nobody around, now you got to get security involved.
2: Strange situation, though.
3: Well, you're not allowed in Towson Town Center now without having a chaperone, you know, so there's must have been reasons for them to, you know.
2: No, but I'm saying, like, okay, yeah, if there's a situation where you're breastfeeding and some teenagers happen upon you and have a problem, well, if they do anything, they're committing a crime. So,
3: right.
2: And if they stare at you, then that's them being rude. I mean, that's sort of I remember breastfeeding in a mall, actually. I sat down on those little chairs.
3: Right.
2: And I always had a cover, but it like this person was saying, sometimes they fuss, they don't latch, they move their head. You know, they don't like something covering their head. They want to eat.
3: I remember.
2: And they want to look around. So you take it off and you just hope everyone's going to be adults about it.
3: I remember how difficult it was to get the baby to latch on at first for
2: my
3: ex.
2: Well, you're not supposed to feed.
3: Oh. Yeah, and you know, the breast would be get all hot and red and agitated.
2: Yeah.
3: And he put cabbage on that thing and it smelled. Hey, a texture says.
2: Cabbage?
3: Yeah.
2: Oh, to cool it off.
3: About it. Yeah, cool. It takes the heat out of it.
2: I had one breast that was chocolate milk and one that was sour. She loved one and hated the other.
3: Right.
2: It was so strange. But it must have been like a latch thing, mm-hmm. probably.
3: A texture says it's natural to urinate, but I can't do that in public. I'm also 30 years old, and when I was a kid, you never saw a woman feed her baby bare breast in public. They always had a sheet or a cover. And it's not something you see. I've probably seen that 5 to 10 times in
2: exactly.
3: my life. You don't see
2: yeah.
3: it that often.
2: Yeah.
3: That's why when I was younger, I was like, dude, girl, God, there's a breast coming out over there. Let me position myself.
2: Well, that would be a teaching moment, if you're with somebody that said, well, that's sometimes what we have to do. And urinating is different than feeding your baby. There are bathrooms around. And if there's a feeding room, I guess you could go there, but you shouldn't have to. You know, you should be able to feed at the table like everybody else is eating because you're eating and the kid wants to eat.
3: Texture says I was 16 in 1985, a more modest time, and I was on a date at Friendly's with my boyfriend. She might have saw you. A woman at a table next to us pulled out her breast to breastfeed her kid. No coverage. I was a very modest person, and this was so shocking. I was disgusted at the thought of ever breastfeeding my daughter. Oh. But it was a different time. Times have changed. I still believe in modesty, but to each their own. Just because I wouldn't do something doesn't mean I look down on those who are comfortable with it.
2: That's right.
3: Well, thanks. Well thought out email or text there.
2: Right. For all the don't look and turn around arguments, they better have the same feelings when they see something that they don't like, texter said. Yeah, I guess so. Turn. I mean, as long as nobody's getting hurt, turn around.
3: Yeah.
2: Turn.

0: All right, we've got a game tonight in spite of the sprinkles outside. And you can hear the game right here on 98 Rock because we're your home for Orioles baseball. 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
1: 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Our coverage starts at 6 o'clock tonight and tomorrow. And then I think it starts at 7 o'clock on Friday, 98 Rock Night. So Cubs are in town. Let's do our thing. Let's go O's.
0: All right, what's coming up in three and out?
1: Man, World Cup. People are weighing in. U.S. had a great opportunity, and they didn't do their...
0: Handle
1: their business. Yeah, so we'll talk about that. Also, get you ready for the Orioles and the Cubs coming up tonight. And one of the craziest events where people travel to another country to do this, and I don't think I would ever do it. Maybe some of you have. We'll get into it on the other side.
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3: Wednesday morning, how do you feel about eating and drinking in the bathroom? Love or shove? 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
5: All righty, Kirk, we are going to start in Perry Hall, Baltimore County. We have, it's a really busy area. Harford Road is closed in both directions between Factory Road and Long Green Pike. Wires are down, a pole is down, maybe even a tree. So you want to stay away from Harford Road, and you can take Bel Air Road instead. The other side of town in Reisterstown, we have a wreck on 795 South at Cockeys Mill Road. And between Baltimore and D.C., watch for an accident on 95 North past Skaggsville Road. That's off to the left shoulder. From the Clinton Electric Traffic Desk, I'm Mary Ann Perry on 98 Rock.
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7: That's right. And when you listen, you could win, especially when you're listening on the app. That's how you hear the dirty word of the day. We believe that's what Mark did. Hi, Mark. How you doing?
8: How are you guys?
9: We're doing great. Where are you?
8: I am actually at work right now.
9: Okay. What's the dirty word of the day?
7: I love that we made you say at work.
8: I work with a bunch of guys, so usually it doesn't.
7: They're like, where?
8: 3 years, actually.
7: Right.
9: Do you like real or augmented?
8: I have no preference. I like them all.
9: Yeah.
7: With a pulse, am I right? All right, you're going to Motionless
8: right,
7: and White at Jiffy Lube Live July 18th. Congratulations.
8: Sweet, just before my birthday.
7: Yay.
8: I appreciate it. Thank you, guys.
7: Happy birthday. All right, one sec.
9: Break me down. New Tim Montana, 98 Rock, Baltimore.

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1: Now, three and out.
2: USA. USA. I was fired up last night for the game. U.S. men's national team taking on Belgium, and they picked a bad time to have a bad game. Started out great, though. That World Cup action live from Seattle. They say Seattle, Lumen Field, one of the, if not the best environments here in the three hosting nations to see a game. And the crowd was in full throat during the national anthem. You just don't hear this during football games or any game except something like this. Listen to the crowd. This is America. And you hear it in other countries when they get to their anthem and they sing, the whole stadium is singing.
3: Do you think do you think maybe because usually we have one singer that's highlighted, but
2: that could be, but it wouldn't stop any if everybody wanted to sing along with that singer.
3: Yeah.
2: It's just not heard, and it kind of got my attention.
3: Wait, I have another theory.
2: Uh-huh.
3: Maybe it's when there is one singer, people let them sing and they don't.
2: Maybe that's it. Sometimes they'll do an instrumental, like somebody will come out and play a cello or a trumpet. But
3: yeah, so you are respectful, but I like this version better.
2: Me too.
3: I think we should have the crowd sing it more often.
2: I mean,
3: that's cool.
2: In European countries, and I mean, everybody's holding shoulders and swaying back and forth. I mean, this is really an international game that America doesn't pay much attention to until like the World Cup or the Olympics or something like that.
3: And it being here,
2: yeah,
3: you know, during normal work hours for us. Usually it's in the middle of the night because it's in another country.
2: Right. Yeah. It has to be like rebroadcast. All three host countries are now out. Canada, Mexico, and USA.
3: No.
2: And hey, to say Belgium was inspired is an understatement. After Balogun had his red card suspended, they were pissed.
3: Yeah.
2: And Belgium came out and led early. 9 minutes in, they get their first goal. And after the U.S. tied it 1-1, Belgium was on their horse again, scored again in like a minute. And they didn't let the foot off the gas, beating the Americans 4-1. It was not just a disappointment. Some are saying the worst game they've ever played
3: in
2: World Cup action. Yeah, they came out flat. Carly Lloyd, who is a two-time Olympic gold medalist, two-time FIFA World Cup champion with the U.S. women's national team. She works for Fox as an analyst. She knows what she speaks of. Here's what she had to say.
4: I felt like they lost the game before they even stepped out onto the pitch. And I'm not sure why, and I don't know the reasons, but just from the beginning, just chasing, tentative, scared, just not confident on the ball. And I think big-time players, you wanted some of those big-time players to step up in big moments. And I got to be honest, you know, I was a bit disappointed with Christian Pulisic.
2: Yeah.
4: I think whether he wants to be the star of this team or not, we didn't see enough from him in this particular game and really the whole World Cup.
2: You want to wear that number 10, Marianne, you got to put the ball in the back of the net like Lionel Messi or Mbappe or somebody. Pulisic is our guy.
3: Mm-hmm.
2: And he was non-existent in this World Cup. So I'll ask
3: you. Tillman had a lot of time, it seemed like.
2: He scored the lone goal on the free kick.
3: Yeah, and I just feel like I saw him a lot, playing a lot.
2: Yeah. Balogun scored. He didn't do much yesterday. No goals, no assists for Balogun.
3: There was some bad feelings because of the whole red card situation knowing that it got in their head. I mean, all sports are psychological. So if there's anything going on that could stress you out.
2: I'm talking about Belgium was like, oh, okay, you want to let this guy play?
3: Yeah.
2: And unprecedented? You're going to suspend the red card? All right, watch this. So after they beat the Americans, the Belgium social media team had a picture of one of their guys up and it said, overturn this.
3: Mm.
2: And then another one said, oh, and it's called, and it had soccer crossed out, it's called football. Right. And the Americans and a handful of nations call it soccer, but not a lot. Yeah.
3: Overturned red card backfire. I mean, that's the headline on ESPN right now.
2: And I said that yesterday. I said, at first I was like, oh, cool, he can play. And then I'm thinking, it's not the right move. Yeah. You know, it's going to inspire the other team and make the rest of the world look at us like we're putting our thumb on the scale.
3: I would have had him not play. I would have been like, fine, he's allowed, but just to show good faith and erase the negativity, that's what I would have done.
2: Yeah, you know, that would have been a good method, but then if they, you know, it's damned if you do, it's damned if you don't.
3: It is.
2: I wish they had just, he gets a red card. What, did everybody agree with it? No. But don't go and try and change it. That just looks bad.
3: It looks really
2: and
3: bad.
2: It pissed off Belgium. And so now it's
3: it pissed off Belgium everybody. It even pissed Americans off.
2: Yeah, but the team, I mean, I saw Alexi Lalas being like, good for them. They righted a wrong. You know, it was wrong that he got suspended. And the Americans spoke up and made it right.
3: How many plays have we thought have been wrong in sports? And you just deal with it.
2: Yeah.
3: There have been some blatant ones, too.
2: Yeah. So Belgium moves on to play Spain, and Spain is really good. Kevin?
5: I was going to say, Belgium needs to relax also, because nobody knows what Belgium is. I had to look up before. Please relax on your little win.
3: I vaguely remember what they were, their import-export was.
5: Waffles.
3: Like, that's all I know.
5: All yeah. It's a big waffle country.
3: Right.
2: I mentioned yesterday, no matter who wins this game between the U.S. and Belgium, they're going to lose to whoever wins Portugal, Spain.
3: Yeah.
2: And Spain won, and Spain is badass. Mm. They got that young kid, Lamine Yamal, or it's either Yamin or Lamine. I get the Y and the L mixed up. But he's like 16 years old and one of the greatest players in the world already. So now the U.S. national team has to wait until 2030 to show the world that they can play the beautiful game.
3: Yeah.
2: All right, so the Orioles back on the diamond tonight. They're 42-49, fourth in the American League East. They take on the Chicago Cubs, who are 50-40, second in the NL Central. Marianne, it used to be, you never saw the Cubs. When I was a kid, American League played American League, National League played National League. That was it. You didn't see any other National League team if you were in American League until you got to the World Series. And now you

0: year did the running of the Bulls start? You didn't look, did you?
1: When did people start getting real stupid, Kevin?
2: I'm going to say 1376.
1: 13!
0: Hey, well, let me tell you this.
1: In between those two?
0: They started in the 13th century. No, they would lead the cattle to slaughter in the 1300s. This didn't have a recorded date until 1591.
2: That was a little off.
0: The running of the Bulls. But
1: I'm like the 90s?
0: Hey, 410-338-1098. Has anybody ever run with the Bulls in Pamplona or know somebody that's run? I know there's brothers that do it, but I've only ever seen usually Caucasians putting themselves in there.
1: You love to do this. Is this a white sport or a black sport?
0: It's a
2: Spanish sport.
0: It is. But
1: do black people participate in this or this?
0: If it's true, then it's just true. I mean, you just don't see that many people of color that do that.
1: But every time you've said that, we've found exceptions. So it's mostly like, is it a majority white or majority black thing? Is that really what you're asking? Because there's always outliers. There are black people that hike.
0: Of course, yeah.
1: There are black people that go to the woods.
0: Of course. But the majority is going to be...
1: So you're asking...
0: Yeah, I'm just wondering if anybody has done it or you know somebody that's done it. And the texter wants to tell me it's not always about race, Kirk. Send it. I know you like to. But the Bulls started. Several Bulls weighing more than 1,300 pounds are going to be let loose. The streets are narrow. Hundreds of people running for their safety.
1: God.
0: And not everybody makes it. Several people are injured every year. 16 people have been killed over the last 100 years. The Bulls are like, yep, got me one.
1: It's nice for me to hear someone dying and not feel bad.
0: Right?
1: Like, I feel bad about everything.
0: Yeah.
1: At least I don't feel bad about them dying.
0: Well, they didn't really do anything. They're just kind of running with the Bulls, but the Bulls are going to get theirs.
1: Yeah, but they know exactly what they're doing, that there's death there. It's like swimming with the sharks. You're dumb.
0: The Bulls are going to run every morning through July 14th, so you still got time to hop a plane.
1: Wait, maybe there could be a triathlon. They swim with the sharks, then they run with the Bulls.
0: Right.
1: And then they ride bikes on ice.
0: And then they slither with the snakes. What? I wonder how come this hasn't caught on other places.
1: A triathlon.
0: Pamplona, you're not the only ones that get the fun. We're going to do it in Towson.
1: Yeah.
0: Running of the Bulls in Towson. That's three and out.

0: can someone look this good and not get invited to the Taylor Swift wedding? They had every famous person on earth. Brad Pitt, Selena Gomez, J-Lo, Tom Hanks, Paul McCartney, Steven Spielberg, the bass player from Fall Out Boy, George Stephanopoulos. I mean, no offense to George Stephanopoulos, but why did they invite George Stephanopoulos? Half the Kansas City Chiefs would have been having breakfast at Tiffany's. I'd have been feeding them.
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0: 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Boom
1: Boom Boom. I got a surprise for you.
2: Oh yeah.
0: 98 Rock. Got a surprise.
3: Oh yeah. So game day, men's health. 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
3: All right. 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
4: For real.
3: And eat my first cherry.
4: Yes. 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
3: Oh, interesting. And a pickle, don't forget.
4: You got the pickles, I got the cherries.
3: Okay. Yeah. I'm going to have my first. Around four. We said four, right?
4: Somewhere around there,
3: okay.
4: Yeah.
3: We'll hit it.
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7: Okie dokes, Kirk. We're going to start in Reisterstown with accident activity on the right shoulder. Still a lot of emergency vehicles on the scene. 795 south of Cockeys Mill Road. Don't forget that Hartford Road is shut down in both directions between Factory Road and Long Green Pike. You can always use Bel Air Road as an alternate route. And we're still seeing very heavy and slow traffic southbound on 295 from 32 to 157. 197, that would be. 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

0: can't stop the spirits when I need you. This life is more than just a read through.
1: Yeah, I mentioned that it's been a goal of mine to eat a pickle, like a whole real pickle, when I'm 50, because I've never done it.
2: Yeah, you somehow eluded the pickle all these years, and it's not like it's a liver stick or like pig's feet or something really nasty. Yeah. I mean, a pickle is vegetable based. I mean, it's right. not—it's not a bad thing.
1: I primarily eat vegetarian.
2: Right.
1: I'm not 100%, but when I was a kid, never, ever, ever ate vegetables. Like, I was really picky. And when I got my tonsils and adenoids removed in eighth grade, everything tasted amazing. Hospital oatmeal, I blew my mind. I was like, oh my God, this is so flavorful. What is this? So something was affected. Like, my taste was affected when I was little. That's probably why I just didn't care about food. And just didn't care about trying anything new. And when we would order hamburgers from McDonald's for Happy Meals, everybody in my family knew. You scrape everything off. It is plain.
2: Even
1: that's
2: after
1: how
2: your
1: I
2: adenoids
1: ate.
2: Came out and you got all this taste going on? Or?
1: No, I mean, once that happened, then I was like in high school and then certain things stuck. There was a long list of things I would never eat.
2: That's
1: and
2: crazy.
1: That list has gotten shorter, but those two things stayed on the list.
2: Pickles and cherries are on the list, but they're about to get wiped off.
1: I never had broccoli or oranges until I lived by myself in college, and then I tried them.
2: That's almost impossible to do to me because I was eating oranges when I was like a little kid, and broccoli was on the plate ever since I've been a baby. So
1: yeah, I never, my mom tried. I was so picky. I wanted Raisin Bran with the raisins picked out, and I was so underweight. My mom was like, okay, my poor mother. I love her so much. She did everything for me.
2: You were high maintenance even back then?
1: Yes. I am not high maintenance now. But yes, back then I was. Because I just did not, I was so gross. Like, looking at pictures of me in sixth grade, I think I've showed you one. I'll have to find it. But it wasn't cute.
2: Right.
1: I had boy hair and so skinny I was concave. Like, it was gross.
2: Because you weren't eating right. Yeah.
1: Yeah, I just wasn't interested.
2: Yeah, and I mean, I've gotten burgers at restaurants forever, and a lot of cool places will put that pickle right.
1: Oh, yeah, I give it up. I give it to, people love me. You want my pickle? Yeah. Well, okay, weirdo.
2: We were talking earlier, Jim Palmer waited until he was 80 years old to try a chicken wing, and he seemed like he liked it. And then, I guess over the weekend, he tried something else that he hadn't tried in so long, and
1: That's funny. Okay, yeah. So there's others out there.
2: Yeah.
1: Hey, I had some holdovers.
2: What about y'all? 410-338-1098. You go your whole life and not have a pickle or a cherry or
1: something.
2: Or a chicken wing?
1: You know what I love? Hearts of palm. I love beets. Like, I eat all sorts of things now, but not these until 4 o'clock.
2: Coming up
1: get
2: next.
1: Into it. Yeah.

0: WIYY81 Baltimore.
1: The home of Ravens football.
0: Orioles baseball.
1: Justin Scott and Spiegel mornings.
0: Cook and Marianne afternoons.
1: And all kinds of rock.
0: All day long.
1: This is 98 Rock.
2: It's Nevermore up in here. It's Kirk and Marianne and Kevin White producing. Marianne's never had a lot of things that many people have had a million times. And so we're about to break it today. Pickles and cherries.
3: Very sexual feeling. Also, people rave about cherries. Every time somebody has them, they're like, they're so good. I don't think I've ever heard of a person not liking them or not eating them. So I don't know. My daughter insists that I've had one. And I'm like, I haven't, because I recently saw some at my mom's house. She was raving. And I debated and I waited and I contemplated. And I'm like, nope, I don't know what it
2: just
3: is.
2: Just didn't feel like breaking the streak.
3: Yeah, breaking the cherry.
2: And
3: what if I just ate it right now?
2: My son isn't wild about cherries because they have a seed inside.
3: Uh-huh.
2: And he doesn't like, and they haven't been able to get the seed out. They got seedless grapes, seedless
3: yes.
2: watermelon, but they didn't got seedless cherries.
3: We looked that up
2: that
3: last night. Why isn't there seedless yet? Science needs to catch up.
2: Hey, and here's my theory on why you don't eat cherries, at least in your adult life.
3: Yeah.
2: You know how much that bag of cherries was at Giant? Guess how much that bag was at Giant?
3: This is it?
2: No, this bag right here.
3: Oh, how much? Okay.
2: This bag right here.
3: Oh, $5?
2: That'd be $15.
3: Shut up!
2: That bag of cherries is $15.
3: Hope you like them.
2: If you brought home cherries, your husband would go nuclear.
3: You didn't buy those. I hope they were gifted to you.
2: So if you like them, you can have them. If not, I'm going to take them home.
3: They remind me of cran apples. That's why I think cranberries and cran apples, which are very sour.
2: Yeah. And when I was at the Giant, they had the Rainier cherries, which I love.
3: Oh.
2: But those aren't traditional cherries. Do you know what the Rainier cherry is? It's a yellow and reddish cherry.
3: Oh, okay.
2: And I think they're from Michigan.
3: Okay.
2: But they're incredible. I love Rainier cherries.
3: These are blue-eyed tiger.
2: Is that what it says
3: on
2: the bag?
3: That's what it says,
2: yeah. They're regular. That's a cherry. That's
3: okay.
2: Yeah.
3: I'm going to pop my cherry.
2: There you go. Marianne's
3: first.
2: Popping her cherry.
3: Oh, wait.
2: Go on Livewire and watch it. You want to get Tim in or you want to get afterwards?
3: Yeah, we could ask Tim. Hey, Tim, what do you know before I eat this cherry?
4: Hey, what's up, guys?
2: Not much.
4: Hey, first, let me just say, man, my wife is so bummed that she did her schedule change now, because she said listening to you was like what got her through the afternoon. She said your voice
3: that's
4: is so
3: sweet.
4: She said your voice is so soothing and relaxing.
3: I've never heard that, but that's amazing.
4: Yeah.
3: Thank you.
4: I'll be 53 in January, and I've never had mayonnaise, mustard, ketchup, or pickles, and I'll be 53 in January.
3: Wow.
2: You never had a mandarin? Is that what you said?
3: Mayonnaise.
2: Mayonnaise. Okay. So
3: no condiments.
2: Yeah, I was going to say, you're condiment free.
3: That's hard to do.
4: Barbecue sauce and A1 steak sauce. That's about it.
2: And will you ever, do you think, eat some of these things, mustard, mayonnaise, ketchup, or pickles, or you're like, nah, I'm good?
4: So my wife loves pickles, but she's never had beans, and she said that, like, the texture of them just looks nasty. I told her that if she eats a spoonful of beans, I'll take a bite of a pickle. But
2: talking, like, pork and beans?
4: Yeah, like, you know, your bushes and stuff? Yeah.
2: Yeah, well, man, you guys are missing
3: out.
2: That's
3: funny.
2: It's life.
3: Yeah, it's just little things, though. I get it. And then after a while, it's like, it's been this long. Maybe I'll just keep going with it.
4: That's the way. It hasn't hurt me yet, so I'll just keep going.
2: All right, Tim. Well, we're about to cross a threshold here, man.
3: Thank you, Tim.
2: You take our...
3: Thank you.
2: See you, man.
3: All right, here we go. Cherry bomb. Do you eat it all or take a bite?
2: No, you put it in your mouth, and then you separate the fleshy part from the seed,
3: okay.
2: And you spit the seed out, and you chew the rest of it and swallow it. I'm giving her how to eat a cherry 101.
3: Okay. Oh, yeah.
2: Yeah, they're cherries, man. They're...
3: Yeah. That's great.
2: And your thought?
3: It's like a plum.
2: Well, they're fruit. They're, you know...
3: Very similar to a plum. I'm not feeling any different than a plum.
2: Yeah.
3: No?
2: I wouldn't
3: anybody
2: put them
3: else
2: in the same...
3: Like,
2: yeah.
3: No? My mom can twist them with her tongue in her mouth.
2: Guys love that. I mean, I'm not to put your mom out there like that, but yeah... Guys, definitely.
3: I think she knew that.
2: Yeah. That's definitely a good trick.
3: Okay.
2: On a date.
3: It's okay.
2: Yeah, I like them. Kevin, you like cherries? I mean,
5: I like cherries. A little bit too juicy for me, personally.
3: What? Juicy. I've never heard someone say too delicious and juicy.
5: I have this the insane fear of drowning from fruit juice sometimes.
3: What?
5: So
3: this is a whole new topic.
5: I have levels. Don't worry about me.
3: Wow.
2: I've loved all kinds of fruit my whole life.
3: I'm very happy with this.
2: Yeah, I mean,
3: it's in my new rotation for sure.
2: Well, you waited a long time to get cherries into the mix.
5: For the price of $15, these cherries can be yours.
2: Yeah, and I don't think you can take cherries out of one bag and put them into another and then go pay, because it's got the QR code at the bottom. Yeah, if you take cherries out, you're still going to pay
3: $15. You don't weigh those? You weigh them.
5: No, that kind of bag.
3: You weigh them.
2: Okay. Yeah.
3: It is.
5: Yeah, that one's pre packaged. The code right there at the top of the bag. The PLU code.
3: Are you guys for real?
5: Yeah.
3: There's a scale. It weighs it. 4045 is the code.
5: And then it weighs it.
3: Yeah. So you could take them out.
2: Okay.
3: Yeah.
2: I was at Wegmans one time and it had a code on the bottom and it didn't weigh. It's like if you take something out, maybe I had it wrong. Anyway.
3: Yeah, you can adjust the height weight of that.
2: Well, then you could take it out and get 10 cherries and then only pay $1.50.
3: I do that with grapes when they come like that because I don't want all that.
2: All right.
3: They'll go back. All right, here we go. It's a pickle time. Oh, God. It smells like the stickers from the 80s that have pickles on. Oh, this isn't going to be fun.
5: It's dill.
3: What's the big deal?
5: You're smelling the dill.
3: I'm feeling a little nosh already, actually.
5: Don't spill pickle juice on the board.
2: I would have gone pickles first, but that's just me.
5: I'm a big fan of pickles. I'm excited to see what happens.
3: Not really happy. Here we go.
2: It's going to drip. She's eating the pickle for the first time. Ladies and gentlemen, you heard it here.
5: No?
2: Yeah. I mean, there's good pickles. Okay. I mean, Vlasic makes a really good pickle. You know,
3: get it.
2: I like Wickles pickles. They're wicked.
3: Oh, God.
2: Jared Johnson turned me on to those. They're hot.
3: It's very vinegary.
2: Yeah.
3: You both said yeah.
2: Yeah, pickles are, I think they're packed in vinegar.
5: Now, I will say, for you, you might want to go explore the pickle, a part of the Amish market. That's where you can really get into your pickle deal.
2: Dude, how about in the
3: 50 years.
2: Convenience stores, they would have a big drum of pickles, and you would open the lid up and take one out.
3: Guys, I don't think I'm ever going to have another one.
2: Yeah, you didn't start with a good one, but you know, that's all right. No, I would have gone with a cold Vlasic, something else instead of a.
5: They are better cold.
3: This is always what you get on the plate: warm and floppy. Good old warm and floppy.
2: Yeah,
3: nobody likes it.
2: There's
3: warm
2: better
3: and
2: than
3: floppy.
2: That, right?
5: I recommend Amish market for you.
3: The different.
5: They have dill. They have bread and butter. They have all different types.
3: Cherries, I'm down. What was I waiting for? Pickles. I made a good call.
2: It's so funny. Nuts and cherries, things that are busted. Alex.
3: Gross.
2: That's funny.
3: Yeah. Cherries. A-okay. Pickles. You could stay maybe another 50 years.
2: All right.
3: I can't imagine being like, yeah, let me grab a jar and just go hound.
2: A friend of mine's like, you got pickles? And he opens my fridge up and goes, grabs pickles and he'll eat two or three at a time.
3: Yeah, they must crave that sour
5: my
3: vinegar.
5: My daughter can house a whole jar of pickles.
2: And my friend, his daughters, they love pickles too. Yeah. So if you start doing something like that, my father would come home every night from work and before he went to bed, he would take the peanut butter out of the cupboard and take a big ass spoon
3: and
2: dip it in there and eat a just
3: protein bomb.
2: Oh, dry mouth. I mean,
3: Talking about dry mouth, I've got pickle breath right now.
2: Oh, yeah, yeah.
3: That's nasty. I feel like an old lady. Here, honey.
2: That's right.
3: Need a tissue.

0: I love these comments. Everybody said bread and butter pickle. Well, blame my daughter. She picked these out for me. She
1: right.
0: put a lot of thought into it. Somebody said, Kevin says cherries are too juicy, but he loves pickles. Even more juice. I'm confused.
1: Yeah.
0: Do you feel like you'll drown in pickle juice ever, Kevin?
2: Leave my craziness alone. Yeah. It doesn't make sense.
1: How do you feel?
2: My brain.
1: Where you come down on a juicy peach where you got to go... Because it's running down your chin.
2: I'm not a big peach guy, actually.
1: You're not a big peach guy?
2: I'm not a big peach guy, no.
0: Because you could drown?
2: Actually, that's the way it tastes.
0: Oh, okay.
2: That was normal.
0: That was like a normal reason.
1: I was told one time to eat it like a juicy peach.
0: Yes.
1: Which is great advice, guys, if you're just starting out.
0: Oh, boy.
1: You can use that.
0: Save it for your intensive, your
1: yeah.
0: class.
1: I'm letting the guys know.
0: Teach. That was a free lesson right there. Somebody said, I was driving to Florida, and I said, no, I stopped at Burger King at 1 a.m. I said, no pickles. They ignored me. I was young and dumb and didn't check. I bit into that sucker when I was back on the interstate and almost crashed my car and the sandwich went out the window. I really hate pickles.
1: Yeah. If you don't want something on your sandwich and you don't check, if you say, hey, no mayo, and then you get in the car and you start driving, you bite into mayo, there's nothing more upsetting.
0: And they make a cherry deep hitter. Out there.
1: It's called my mouth.
0: Yeah, my teeth.
1: Yeah.
0: I'm 37. I don't like cherries or pickles, the texter said. I don't eat either one, but you tried it. Yeah, that's it. All right, 98 Rock Night is this Friday night, July 10th, and you could get a chance for your kid to steal second right now at 98online.com/night.
1: Three more sleeps till the Orioles take on the Royals out at the yard. The ballpark that forever changed baseball. Tickets are $50. That includes $15 in that loaded value. You can use that on food, drinks, maybe put that down on a jersey or something. And 90 Rock personalities are going to deliver the game ball to Turnstile, toss out t-shirts, or let Turnstile do it and kick off the crab rave. It's going to be
0: We're
1: a good time.
0: Yeah. Look at the t-shirts.
1: It's Turnstile night.
0: Turnstile throws the t-shirts
1: with 98
0: out.
1: Rock, kind of there. We'll see you there at the ballpark, 98 Rock.
0: All right, I got the scoop coming up. We're going to talk all things the wedding. No, just kidding. Brooke Shields is doing an investigation. This is the strangest story. Brooke Shields is doing an investigation at a South Park restaurant. Does that make any sense to you?
1: Maybe there's more to the story that I don't know, but right now, no.
0: It's so strange, but it's pretty good. And Adam Sandler actually did have to call the cops when he was in a jam, and they really helped him out. I'll explain all of these confusing stories coming up.
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1: Traffic in 3, 2.
7: Thanks. So we have a four-vehicle collision on 95 northbound at 175. That's Waterloo Road between Baltimore and D.C. and Jessup. But it's all been moved off to the right shoulder, it looks like, at this point. The Beltway is looking pretty good, but don't forget that Harvard Road is shut down between Factory Road and Long Green Pike. That's due to a weather-related closure. It's a pole with some wires and maybe even a tree. From the Clinton Electric Traffic Desk, I'm Marianne Perry on 98 Rock.
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0: Now we're talking about the celebrities. It's The Scoop here on 98 Rock, the Tuesday edition. Marianne, where are we starting?
1: I feel nosh. Not even joking.
0: Oh, really? That pickle did it?
1: Mm-hmm.
0: Damn.
1: Kind of gross. Let's talk right away about Brooke Shields. What is going on with this story? Brooke Shields makes an ambush visit to a South Park restaurant, and she's calling out South Park creators Trey Parker and Matt Stone for the conditions at their iconic Colorado-themed restaurant.
0: What is she now, like OSHA or something?
1: Kind of. She's Actors Equity President, so she's like the president of their actors union. She made a quiet visit to Casa Bonita by booking using a fake name. And she talked to CNN and said it was slightly an ambush. You try to do things respectfully, and then you're not met with equal respect, so you have to resort to other tactics. Casa Bonita has 80 unionized cast members who have been under Actors Equity in 2024. So it's like a theme, and they walk around in character and stuff. They've been negotiating for better wages and conditions for over a year with no progress. One actor who dresses up as Moco the Gorilla shared, "I've been grabbed sexually 20 plus times since working there."
0: 20 times plus, man.
1: The restaurant's management released a statement saying, "We value all of our team members and their well-being. As a policy, we don't comment on labor negotiations." But this is how you do it. You sort of call attention to it. When you are a celebrity and you own a restaurant, you better make sure the T's are crossed and the I's are dotted.
0: Yeah, there's such a short shelf life for restaurants. I mean, it's like, I think 7 months, everybody's going to come and check you out, get a little honeymoon. And then if your stuff's not good, people stop coming back. But Brooke Shields just seems to be out of her lane. I don't know. I wonder.
1: Well, she's, in the union.
0: I know, but maybe somebody else could go do that. I don't know. It just seems, Brooke Shields, it seems like she's above being
1: the head or the face of it.
0: Right, instead of being the actual person that's out there. I'm like, look, there's dust on here.
1: Yeah. But, word got out once she walked in because she wasn't disguised.
0: Right.
1: So people were like, Brooke Shields are here. People should have put two and two together. But she was there delivering the letter asking for the restaurant to, change their ways and provide some changes for the workers that needed better wages, better conditions, protection.
0: Brooke Shields is on your side.
1: So I guess they have puppeteers that are there.
0: Right.
1: And then they have cliff divers jump and twirling into a blue lagoon. And then they have magicians there. So that's why the restaurant is known, and that's why the actors are in the union.
0: And you said blue lagoon. No wonder Brooke Shields showed on up. I had a crush on Brooke when I was a kid. She was on my wall.
1: Right. Oh, she's gorgeous. She's absolutely stunning.
0: Yeah, she was all that when she was 2021.
1: 2021?
0: When she was like 20 or 21 years old.
1: Oh, okay. Yeah, meant in 2021. I'm glad you picked those ages because she's been around for a long time.
0: Right.
1: Whoopi Goldberg missed work, but she had a really good excuse. Here's a video she made for everybody.
2: I am in Sicily right now, and Mount Etna decided to go off today. We have spent most of the day trying to get back to the United States, and all of the airports are closed here. So I will be back as soon as I can. And I know that we got all kinds of stories about our different vacations. Well, I think my story just takes the cake. A volcano ate my homework.
1: Mm-hmm.
0: She's got a nice place in Italy.
1: She does. So she lives there not full time. Obviously, she's on The View in New York City, but she owns property there. She spends a ton of time in the country. I remember seeing like a Sunday morning thing showing her up on a cliff, oceanside, gorgeous place. She owned a villa in Sardinia, and then she relocated to Sicily, and that's where she... I mean, it sounds like it's just...
0: That's what you get when you got a kind
1: amazing
0: Whoopi Goldberg money.
1: Yes,
0: Sardinia, Sicily.
1: We always read, though, about those small little Italian villages that will pay you to relocate. You just have to figure out how to make a living there.
0: Yeah, she's way past that with all the money she's got.
1: No, I know, but like if you would like to have that life, I feel like we could do it.
0: Yeah, you'd have to give up, you're not going to be seeing your buddies here very often if you're going to move to Italy, but I think Sting's got a really nice place there. It must be, that's where the stars like to go and get away from all the riffraff.
1: It's kind of funny, though, in her downtime, she joined the cast of an Italian soap opera for a multi-episode arc as an American businesswoman.
0: That's so funny.
1: Very funny.
0: And in the same sort of vein, I saw John Oliver. I don't know if you got the story, but John Oliver, it was on General Hospital, and he got somebody slapped him. He really wanted to be slapped on a soap opera, and he got his wish.
1: Yeah, yeah. There's a bunch of people that have been fans. I mean, that's a cool thing about being a celebrity.
0: Yeah.
1: You could just say, you know, I've

0: skills, decent layups, and hesitated to shoot the ball.
1: That's great. And that's social media now, too. You can say, like, who was it? It might have been Kevin Durant or somebody was like, hey, I'm going to be in your town. I feel like playing some basketball. And then guys would show up.
0: Oh, man,
1: to play with either Jimmy Butler or Kevin Durant, one of the NBA players. That was their gift to whatever town they were in. Is like, we'll play some basketball with you guys.
0: Wow, but would they go easy on them or?
1: You know, I'm not sure how it went, but if you're Kevin Durant, you're going to play your game. You're not going to go easy.
0: Danny Trejo talks about a really wild story about how he met Charles Manson in jail. And his description of him is bonkers because, you know, he was in jail.
1: Oh, yeah.
0: For a long time. He's known for Machete, right? That movie.
1: Yeah, he's always playing a guy.
0: Rough drug dealer. And he's a sober coach for a lot of people. I read his memoir, and if anybody's looking for a good summer book, that is it. It is a wild life, an amazing guy. He has a restaurant in LA, but he's, you know, and he's gone up and down financially. He had bank and then he lost it. And now, you know,
1: yeah, he's lived a very full life going to jail and being an actor that we all know. But
0: and met Charles Manson
1: and not somebody that you would want to meet. I mean, he's doing well now. But what do you say about Manson?
0: Here's his description.
2: Charlie wasn't the guy that you saw on the TV special. He was like 5'4", 5'5", little scrawny, poor, kind of like a bum, really. He had a string for a belt. He tied his pants with a string because he couldn't afford a belt. Some of the prisoners were going to take advantage of him because they take advantage of anybody that's small. And we found out that he could hypnotize you. So we let him sleep in front of our cell. You know, to make sure that nobody had hurt him.
0: Wow. So you protected Charles Manson.
1: Hey, 5'4", had a lot of charisma. Everybody knew him in there.
0: Yeah, there was for the most horrible, horrific reason ever.
1: Yeah.
0: Killing every pregnant woman.
1: He didn't, but, you know. Right,
0: he convinced people to do horrific things.
1: And everybody in there is done something. So
0: no, I heard they're all innocent.
1: They are, but they've all done something.
0: I thought it was a mistake. That's cool. So, yeah, read his memoir if you're looking for something. And there you go.

0: I ain't got enough. There's enough weirdos here. They still got like enough mom and pop sort of independent run stores. That's a big thing with me. Like when I go on the road, like I can't do these chains anymore. You know how depressing it is to go to a town and see like another horde of fat people stumbling out of like a cheesecake factory? You know? Oh, they're horrific. Just pressing their face up against the glass. Man, they put cookies in that one, you know? It's like they're inventing ways to get extra fat, you know? You know what I hate about these corporate chains? You go in there, you're paying for a business. They make you like do half the job now. I don't get it. Like I walk in, hey, let me get a turkey sandwich, lettuce, tomato on rye with mayonnaise. The guy behind the counter's like, all right, turkey sandwich, lettuce, tomato on rye. Yeah, and mayonnaise. Oh, the mayonnaise is it's right over there. Really? Why don't you go over there? Put it on my sandwich.
1: Afternoons from 2 to 7. It's Kirk and Marianne on 98 Rock.

0: name of the band is Tiger Cub. Fall In, Fall Out. Kirk McEwen, Marianne Sirk, Kevin White, and you coming to join us Friday, July 17th. We're going to be in Cockeysville at Yorktown Social. Place is supposed to be the bomb. We're there for Amelia's Last Ride, 2 o'clock. 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Let's get you out there.
1: Yeah, someone's going to be on a timer. 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
0: I'm excited. I'm there this Saturday with my band. So if you get a chance, come check it out. Pettigo Junction, Saturday 3 to 6 at Yorktown Social.
1: Everywhere we are, Kirk's band is.
0: Try and get there and suss it out first. Make sure everything's all right.
1: You guys, it's good. Come on in.
0: Yeah, get in here.
1: On the other side, y'all, it happened again. Another crazy incident at Disneyland involving a child getting out of a ride and having a bad time. I'm going to explain it on the other side.
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0: Marianne Perry's back with traffic.
4: I sure am. We're going to start with the Chesapeake Bay Bridge. If you're traveling east on Route 50 from Annapolis, you're going to slow down a bit right around Bush's Frontage Road as you head to the Chesapeake Bay Bridge. And it looks like that crash on I-70 eastbound at the Beltway has been cleared. And we are seeing some congestion on the inner loop through Arbutus and Catonsville as well as through Towson. From the Clinton Electric Traffic Desk, I'm Marianne Perry on 98 Rock.
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0: when we got dizzy at Disney, did he?
1: Oh, my gosh. So it happened again. The magic of Disney compelled them to jump out of the water flume. Tiana's...
0: I'd never want to do that. I like being in the flume.
1: Yeah, Tiana's Bayou waterfall ride was halted after another incident. This is Disneyland, not Disney World. The kid got out of the log. He's 13 years old over the weekend on Saturday.
0: Monkey see, monkey do.
1: This is the second reported incident. Last one was in June, 2 weeks ago. And that kid, you and I just watched the video. I'm watching it over and over because this is clear. He got out and shimmied out onto his butt. And then sort of just very ungracefully
0: hit the side lane there.
1: Tumbled down. There's no sliding down this waterfall. It's ridge. It's like, it's
0: yeah, got so ridges. It can hold the boat.
1: Right.
0: Yeah, it kind of, there's a
1: bumps
0: well,
1: to it.
0: And
1: it's
0: there's
1: not
0: a
1: like
0: conveyor
1: a
0: belt that takes it up. And then when it comes down, it's got these bumps every 10 to 15 feet or whatever.
1: Oh.
0: It is not a pleasant way to come down out of that stupid boat that they put you in.
1: So he, it's very confusing to watch, but it's I will watch it over and over again. He jumps out. It almost looks like somebody's helping him. The kid was 13. He went right to the hospital. That's a 50-foot drop.
0: Yeah, that's almost like people going over Niagara Falls in a barrel. I'm like, what the hell are you doing?
1: Somebody said he took the fast pass to the hospital.
0: Yeah, he did. He didn't feel like waiting.
1: Lightning lane.
0: It reminds me of the guy. And I think it was a Chicago Bears game where somebody was kicking the extra point or whatever.
2: And he caught it.
0: He jumped out of his seat, caught the ball, and went all the way down into the tunnel area. I mean, he must have dropped 50 feet.
1: Wow.
0: Can you find that and show her? Dude, it is amazing.
2: Ridiculous.
0: It's kind of like that without the water. And I think maybe one or two other people tried to do it, but this guy took the cake.
1: Well, it's at this point, they're going to have to... add more restraints to this ride. Apparently the one in Florida, there's lap belts, and this one you're just free falling like Tom Petty.
0: I've been on some of those things and I thought a bar came down.
1: No, they can't, because their reasoning is if you have to get out, you have to
0: like
1: be able
0: this
1: to...
0: guy, he had to get out.
1: But I would think every ride there might be a you got to get out.
0: I want that bar coming down.
1: Yeah.
0: And it gets
1: and
0: right on your waist
1: it.
0: And locks up tight.
1: Mm-hmm.
0: That way that'll stop a lot of guys from jumping out on, you know.
1: And I mean, I've looked and looked, and I'm not seeing, is this a trend? Were they on TikTok? I mean, it's got to be, knowing that they're two 13-year-olds doing it, that there has to be some motivation in that way. But I'm not seeing it.
0: Yeah, that's not something that I'm ever going to try.
2: You know how mad I'll be as a parent if I paid $180 for you to get into Disney World and you're jumping off?
0: That's going to end the day right there.
1: Now you have to add the hospital bill to the Disneyland experience.
2: Yeah. I may leave you there. Wait, you live here now.
1: Yeah. We're going to the hotel because there's fireworks tonight and I paid extra for the VIP and for dinner. So good luck in the bed.
2: Have fun in the hospital. We're going back to the park.
1: Honestly, Kevin, I'm with you. I am not joking. I would be like, you're an idiot, and this is your consequence, and the doctors are going to take good care of you, and I'm going to go have my vacation.
0: You say that now, but you'd be right there. Oh, my God.
1: I don't know. Would that harm her even more? I'm assuming my daughter
0: would
1: never.
0: Yeah, that
1: would
0: definitely break your daughter down if you weren't there.
1: What would you do if Kali did that?
0: I'd be mad, but I'd be there with him.
1: Me and Kevin wouldn't.
0: Yeah.
1: We'd be like, I have plans. I'm meeting Mickey at 7.
0: Mm.
2: If you do it and you're 6 years old and you're scared, I get that.
1: Yeah.
2: If you're a sound-minded judgment and you're a teenager, no. You're an idiot.
0: Hey,
2: go to the hospital.
0: You're trying to get
2: to
0: some
2: park.
0: More clicks on your TikTok.
1: Oh, you'll get clicks.
0: How great is that flume ride, though, on a hot day and you come down that last big
2: especially
0: hill.
2: In Florida.
0: Everybody gets drenched. And it's got... One of those things will go around in circles and stuff, and there's water that pours down on you. Hopefully you don't get that.
1: Yeah.
0: But it is nice to get that spray.
1: It's kind of wild when you think of Disney in general. It was just an amusement park in California, and they just capitalized the S out of it and marketed the S out of it.
0: Yeah, man.
1: And figured out how to win the world of amusement park. They changed the whole landscape.
0: Well, and there's amusement parks all over the place, but they don't start out with a guy named Walt Disney with an S-load of money.
1: Movies,
0: so,
1: too.
0: Yeah, so he's got, you know, Mickey Mouse, that first one that you ever see. Yeah, where him, you know, driving the boat. So he's got all this money to make his amusement park way better than yours.
2: That's why they classify him as, like, say, like Six Flags is an amusement park.
1: Yeah.
2: Disney World, Universal are theme parks.
1: Yeah.
2: Yeah. The classification.
1: And, right. And yeah, it's the movies that got everyone globally going, where is this place? I want to go there.
0: Yeah.
1: Screw, you know, Captain Jim's roller coaster emporium. I want to go to Disney.
0: And you call it the happiest place on earth or something like that,
2: yep.
0: Which I disagree with.
1: Irony. Yeah.
0: Yeah. But look, if you like roller coasters, Cedar Point.
2: Yep.
0: That's where you want to go if you're into all that. But if you want to, you know, get your ears on and see see Snow White coming down the sidewalk.
2: Like you said, you see Mickey Mouse walking around. Hey, how you doing? Like, wow, there's Mickey Mouse right there. That's awesome.
0: Give me Cedar Point over that any day.
1: Well, it's a whole different experience.
0: But there's guys. I mean, Kevin loves Disney.
1: Yeah.
2: I got back from a cruise 2 months ago.
0: Disney right.
1: Cruise. No, but I agree. I love roller coasters, but it's a different, it's apples and oranges, I think. Cedar Point and Disney.
0: I'm just saying, if I had to pick one for the vacation for the summer, it would be, hands down.
1: Yeah.
0: Yeah, Cedar Point would be the one that I would go to.
1: There you go.

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1: The home of Ravens football.
0: Orioles baseball.
1: Justin Scott and Spiegel mornings.
0: Crick and Marianne afternoons.
1: And all kinds of rock.
0: All day long.
1: This is 98 Rock.
2: Yes, it is. And guess what? We've got tickets for you.
3: Yes.
2: Yeah, we've got tickets to go see Skillet, if you please. And all you have to do is give us a call.
3: Skillet put on a great show at Pier 6 about a year and a half ago. I wasn't really down with Skillet, but I would definitely see him again. So hit us up, 410-338-1098. We're going to take the first four callers through, line them up, and then you'll do battle with me at real or fake. There'll be four stories, and you'll figure out the fake. So good luck. Call now, y'all.

0: That's right. Those are true words have never been spoken. 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
8: Alrighty, Kirk, we're still seeing a backup as you head to the Chesapeake Bay Bridge from Annapolis, and it begins at Bush's Frontage Road as you head east on 50. In Baltimore City, we still have delays northbound on 95 through West Baltimore, and we have some delays northbound on 895, but we also have that vehicle fire that's on 895 south prior to Frank First Avenue, which is right after you exit the Harbor Tunnel. 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
20: 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Real or fake? Oh, stories. I thought you meant something else.
0: No. We meant stories. Are they real or fake? And your answer, skillet tickets depend on it. Your answer is important. Alyssa from Hampstead is first in line to play. Hi, Alyssa.
21: Hi.
1: Alyssa, hopefully you kill it for skillet. So you're ready to go, and if you don't handle your business, we're going to move on. So, Marianne, everybody knows how to play the game, right?
0: Let's explain it. Kirk has 4 stories. 3 are real. 1 is fake. Simply tell him which one is fake, and you're going to skillet.
1: Hey.
21: All right.
1: And one of these stories, the morning show covered. So if you were listening, you have a leg up. If not, you got a leg down. So we'll start at the top. Story number 1, Pringles is now selling flavored hot dog buns in a can. Story number 2, bear forces its way into occupied Tibet hotel room. Story number 3, Harley Davidson files suit against DC Comics over bike ridden by Harley Quinn in the movies. Or story number 4, man in wheelchair robs Pasadena, California bank and escapes. 4 stories there, Alyssa. Which one's fake? Let's go.
0: Alyssa, are you there? Did we lose her?
21: Can you hear me?
0: Yeah, there you are.
1: We do, yeah.
21: Okay. I'm going to say the Harley Quinn story.
1: Of course you would. That story is fake. Have a great time at Skillet. You killed it.
0: Cool. That was surprising.
1: Yeah, she stepped out for a second.
0: Google.
1: Can you hear me?
0: I do not know what your tell is. I don't hear anything.
1: Yeah, Mark, the teacher in Howard County, says he's... But he hasn't... We haven't got a text from him. It's been weeks since he's texted in,
0: Mark. Alyssa, did you feel like there was a tell in his delivery?
21: No. Yeah. I just kind of like listened. So I listened yesterday, and I know the first person got it yesterday too. So I think that's what you're talking about.
2: Yeah. Well, I don't hear it.
21: I don't know. I just guess.
3: Yeah.
2: Oh, you did? I thought you used logic. But
21: I was like, Harley Quinn is a big name. I feel like I would have heard about that. So I'm going to pick that
2: one. That's cool. Very good.
1: Hey, we're not trying to trick you that hard. We're glad you're going to the show.
2: Wait, we aren't?
1: Yeah, and Alyssa, thanks for listening yesterday and all the days that you do listen. So hold on. Enjoy Skillet at the Fillmore Silver Spring. That show coming up October 8th.
2: All right, I'm going to put you on
21: hold.
2: Thank
21: you, guys.
2: Thank you. One sec, okay? Congrats.

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1: Amazon announced they're going to be opening stores nationwide with no sales clerks of any kind. First of all, that's not new, okay? Sears had that 20 years ago, okay? You ever try to buy something and say, hello, I'm trying to pay for this Kenmore suit. Hello? Hello, anybody here? Hello? What happened? What happened to Sears? Remember when Sears was Amazon? Remember those days? You got that catalog, you found what you wanted, and boom, 8 weeks later, it was right there. Hey, you know what? Last week, I go into the Apple store to get another $29 6-inch white charge cord for my iPhone. And the guy says to me, what iPhone do you have? So I got 7S. 7S? Oh, man, you got to upgrade. How about our 10th anniversary iPhone? So how much is that? It goes $1,000. It's $1,000 for the 10th anniversary iPhone. I didn't spend $1,000 on my 10th wedding anniversary, okay? Okay, that was pretty much Sizzler and a Hallmark card, as I remember. Then he says, oh, you need it because it has a new improved camera. How much more camera do you need on your iPhone? What are you using this for? Colonoscopies? What level of detail? Oh, look how much bigger Uncle Ken's nostril hairs are with this new camera. Oh, and it's you. It's literally a tablet. Have you seen how big it is? See people at the airport walk around with it. You look like Moses carrying the Ten Commandments with your stupid iPhone.

0: You need terrific.
1: All right, so you're going to enjoy this part. Go ahead and push play.
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4: Hey, thanks for riding with us, man. One of the real stories, I had to look up where Tibet was. I thought it was a part of China, and it is, but it's almost like Taiwan. Well, they feel like they're autonomous, but China's like, no, man, we got, you're part of us. If you don't talk much about it, you can be your own guy.
5: Yeah.
4: But once you start talking about it, China's like, wait a minute.
5: And it's still going on, right? It's still not a free country.
4: Well, it says Tibet's officially governed as part of China, designated as a Tibet Autonomous Region. However, its status highly contested. Chinese government asserts it's been Chinese territory for centuries.
5: Even
4: Tibetans, though.
5: Richard Gere wants it?
4: Yeah, Tibetans feel like it's an independent nation. Richard Gere says, whatever you guys think.
5: Yeah, Richard Gere was a big Free Tibet guy.
4: Yeah, I would see bumper stickers that would say Free Tibet riding around. I haven't seen one in a long time. But we talked Tibet because a brown bear decided, you know what? Let me get a room. There was a hotel in Tibet. This bear forced its way into a locked room with two guests inside. It's crazy. It's got camera. It's a still photo, but it shows a bear standing in the hallway of this hotel in Tibet. So the security camera footage shows the bear walk down a hall inside the building Saturday, and then it forced its way through a door into a room that had people in it.
5: Mm-hmm.
4: The guest in the room said that they stared at the bear for a few seconds before the bear left on its own. You're lucky. The bear could have been like, what are you looking at? And the hotel owner used a flashlight and other tools to scare the bear and chase it out of the building. You go now. The door has since been repaired. The hotel said they're going to add additional security measures to keep bears out.
5: Wow.
4: I'd stay. Hey, how about another night stay?
5: I'd be Googling, am I supposed to be dead, play dead? Or?
4: Yeah, I did not realize that bears were so prevalent in China and especially Japan.
5: Yes, Japan, they were having a huge problem. I'm sure they still are.
4: Bear apocalypse.
5: Can't they spay neuter the bear population?
4: You get close to it, you can do it. Oh, no. Tomorrow's the day that Mocha gets neutered.
5: Oh, wow.
4: Yeah.
5: I thought that would have been done by now. You have to wait a certain amount of time?
4: I'm not sure. He's 8 months or so. That seems about right.
5: Oh, okay. I guess I got my... Yeah. Oh, yeah. He's going to have the cone of shame.
4: He's got the cone of silence on his head.

0: Yeah, David Lee Roth didn't like all that synthesizer.
1: Oh, really?
0: Fought Eddie on that, yeah. Who won that one?
1: Yeah. Yeah.
0: Jump! All right, so another one of the real stories. This is the one that they did this morning on JSS, but police in Pasadena, and I was like, oh, my God, the dirty, dirty Dina, but not that one. This is Pasadena, California. They're looking for a bank robber who was working in a wheelchair, which you should be able to catch that guy, but they didn't. They say the guy rolled on up into First Citizens Bank around 2:47 on Friday, gave the teller a note saying he had a gun and he was there to rob the place. And the guy's smart. I don't know if he's smart or... Yeah, he is smart. He kept one hand in his pocket the whole time.
1: And the other one in a peace sign.
0: Right. No weapon was ever seen. But if you've got your hand strategically placed, you might think he's got
1: a weapon. Yeah, that's a common thing.
0: Now, check it out.
1: The old finger gun.
0: But he claimed to have a gun. They never saw one. But because he did, the case is being treated as a felony and the FBI has been notified. So just because you say you have a gun, it moves it into felony territory.
1: Okay.
0: So
1: what would you, I shouldn't even say this, but I was going to say, like, for any of our potential robbers out there, what would a legally clearing thing be to say? Like, I don't have a gun. I have ways that you don't want to know about.
0: Right.
1: To get the.

0: money.
1: Yeah, see this thing poking through my shirt right here?
0: See what I got in my pants?
1: So
0: it's loaded.
1: The teller gave him a few thousand dollars in mixed bills, and the man was, he got his bag and he was headed down Lake Avenue, of which he came in. But how come, I guess speed, you know, you don't know you're going to get robbed, so you might not be able to throw those ink packs in there. I was wondering, why not just toss some of those? But having never worked in a bank, I'm not even sure how that works.
0: I've always said this. Robbing a bank seems like the dumbest thing because of all the places they are so prepared to be, you know, robbed.
1: You would think that this guy was in a wheelchair and got away. So,
0: oh boy.
1: The police searched the area, couldn't find him. They described the suspect as a black man between 30 and 40, wearing a black windbreaker and dark pants. So he was
0: good
1: black
0: description.
1: On black. Yeah. They said the cameras in the bank caught the holdup, but they couldn't catch the guy. And yeah, it seems like it would be easy, but you get out of the store. I would get out of the bank, get up out of that wheelchair and start running, mm-hmm. or have somebody there to pick you up. Yeah, it's you can get away with bank robberies sometimes.
0: We're learning that you could get away with crimes because Nancy Guthrie, I mean, there are lots of unsolved cases now. It's just, it requires a whole different set of moves, you know?
1: Right.
0: You have to be really savvy about cameras, surveillance everywhere.
1: Yeah, and you see somebody come into the bank in a wheelchair, you immediately direct your attention away trying to find somebody that's more threatening.
0: Yeah.
1: You wouldn't think the guy in a wheelchair is going to do
0: what he does. Yeah, but how easy is it to point that out once they have it?
1: What do you mean?
0: Like, he's in a wheelchair. You'll be able to spot him unless he runs away. Yeah.
1: Right. We had a story. I'm not sure if you were here that day. You might have been. But we were talking about panhandlers, and somebody told us a story about the guy in Rosedale, right there in the median, and he's in a wheelchair. And this guy said, watch this. And he's got a super soaker behind the seat. And the guy's like, no, man, you can't do that. The guy's homeless. He's trying to get money. And the guy squirts him with the super soaker. And he jumps up out of the wheelchair. He's like, hey, wait a minute. And they're laughing because the guy's scamming people.
0: Yeah, but you don't know
1: people.
0: If he's got other issues. Not everybody cannot walk in a wheelchair.
1: Yeah, I think they had checked this guy out and knew that he was scamming.
0: Well, I was just saying, you know how people are like, they're rich panhandlers. They always say that, which I don't care. If you're out panhandling, you know.
1: Yeah,
0: you don't have a great life right now.
1: No, and man, you bring that up. There was a woman, everybody has seen her, if you're coming on BW Parkway towards the city from the county, and then you come in, the Horseshoe Casino's on your right, but right when you come on BW Parkway to that first stoplight, there's a woman in a wheelchair, and she's got a buddy that was standing there with her yesterday, but this woman, her skin, she's got like a tank top on. Her skin is darker than mine, and I'm black.
0: She's white or black?
1: She's white. I'm worried about her. Her skin is just getting beat down every day sitting in that wheelchair, and she's smoking a cigarette.
0: Oh.
1: She doesn't even ask for money.
0: She sounds dehydrated.
1: Big time.
0: No.
1: She didn't even ask for money because you know why she's sitting there, and she's been a mainstay sitting there since football season a couple years ago.
0: I think she belongs to my pool.
1: Oh, my goodness.
0: I've seen her. Yeah. I've seen this woman. She's like brown and red at the same time.
1: Ain't enough sunblock. I drove up on that woman yesterday, and I was like, damn, girl, you got a copper tone tan.
0: There was a couple that were both equally parts brown and red, and even Dahlia passed by, and she's like, they're getting some sun. I was like, yeah, it's time to go in, guys.
1: Yeah, it's...
0: Sometimes you look at people and you hurt because it looks so painful.
1: Oh my God, I went to get you the cherries at Giant.
0: Yeah.
1: And Marianne ate a cherry today, by the way. What was her name? No. There was a guy, his arm, he was standing, you know, people in Baltimore sometimes look rough.
0: Yeah.
1: This guy was standing in the Giant and his shoulder looked like it was dislocated and it was like hanging down here. I looked at him. I was like, oh, God, let me go get these
0: That's
1: cherries.
0: Crazy.
1: Let me go get these cherries. This guy.
0: Bro, you okay? Did you drop something? Like your shoulder?
1: Oh, my God, you look banged up.
0: Shoulder bone? Thanks. Could you get that?
1: Baltimore, actually, I like it.
0: This Friday, 98 Rock Night is back on Turnstile Night at the park in conjunction with Turnstile. We're going to be at Oriole Park at Camden Yards Friday, and you could be there to cheer on the O's.
1: Yeah, how about it? And get a chance for your kid to steal second. at 98online.com/night. That's like the seniors stroll the bases in Sarasota. Up here, the kids run the bases.
0: That's cute.
1: Your kid can steal second. So O's and the Royals, $50 gets you that $15 in loaded value along with your ticket. 98 Rock, DJ's going to be out there doing our thing, and it's turnstile night. So let's have a good time. 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
1: All right, let's check traffic now.
7: Alrighty, we have a crash on 95 southbound. For those of you heading from Harford County down to the Baltimore Beltway, it is between, it's southbound on 95, like I said, but between Bradshaw Road and Big Gunpowder Falls. It's off to the right shoulder, so it shouldn't impede your drive that much. But then remember, in Perry Hall, we have Harford Road shut down in both directions at Factory Road and Long Green Pike due to some downed wires and a pole. You might want to take Bel Air Road instead. 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From the Clinton Electric Traffic Desk, I'm Marianne Perry on 98 Rock.
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0: Yeah, man. It's 98 Rock, and getting ready for the Orioles. Pre-game starts at 6 o'clock. Our last real story about Pringles, selling flavored hot dog buns in their cans. I remember when I was a kid and Pringles hit the scene. It was like, wait a minute.
1: Wow, really? You remember when they started?
0: I do, yeah. Wow. Let's see.
1: They're so different than any other chip.
0: Yeah, Pringles in a can, and they're all stacked.
1: Yeah, the can is different, the shape, the flavor. They really have not been duplicated.
0: No, they haven't. Yeah, Pringles started, wait a minute. Well, they started in the 60s. I wasn't around for that. But when I saw them in the 70s, you know how you start somewhere regionally
1: and
0: then
1: they explode.
0: Yeah, I think that's what happened. But Pringles has entered into a new little area where they're selling these hot dog buns for a limited time, celebrating National Hot Dog Day. Here's a commercial that they've got online. Uh-oh. Ready? Here it goes. Nope.
2: Hot dog buns that make eating glizzies a drag. Wish they were infused with the delicious flavor of Pringles crisps. Wish no more. There's sour cream and onion, barbecue, and honey mustard. Grab them today and bun max your summer.
1: Bun max. Yeah, everything is max now.
0: Yeah.
1: Add max.
0: It doesn't seem like something I'd be into, but why not, man? Pringles is getting their name out there with this limited edition stunt. So if that's something you might be into, look for it.
1: Yeah, I'm down.
0: Yeah.
1: Sour cream and onion bread. I love it.
0: Right.
1: I don't allow myself to eat sour cream and onion because I love it so much.
0: Where did I see it? It said something like, you've got to buy. Yeah, they're not really selling them, but if you buy something, they give it to you.
1: Oh,
0: so
1: sweet.
0: Go on their website.
1: Even better. All right, we got to toss things over to the pregame show. It's going to be starting soon. And yeah, Orioles will be doing what they do.
0: Orioles and the Cubs next.

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We got all that, and you know we have more. 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
1: 98 Rock, and this is going to sound very Oliver, but more phone calls? You want more? What are you up to?
2: Just getting off work right now.
1: And now what's the plan?
2: Just go home and chill out for a little bit, find out what I'm going to do for the evening.
1: Okay, well, what are the options? Paint the town red?
2: No, not really.
1: Paint the town periwinkle? but seriously, what's number one on the docket?
2: Just channel surf, basically.
1: Ooh, I only have enough balance to channel boogie board. Oh, thanks. I appreciate your support on that joke. We both know it was more weak than the offerings on television that are causing you to surf.

0: 98 Rock. You know, people call the station, which is a good thing, because if the station called people, it will have become sentient and we're all doomed. So, and I didn't wake up thinking I'd be asking someone this question, but here we are. How did you break your foot?
1: Man, you know, just walking around, getting the garbage done, slipped on some ice.
0: Ah, ice. If only it would stick to cooling drinks instead of trying to murder us. Well, you know, I am sorry to hear this. A broken foot is in the top three scariest foots, next to Big and Shredder's henchmen in Teenage Mutant Ninja Turtles.
1: You know, you try to catch yourself falling, and it's like you end up breaking something in the process. Like, what should I have done? Should I just fallen on my butt or what? Oh, dude, I love your show, I gotta say. And it's like, I'm so glad I got you on the line.
0: Ah, well, I'm glad to speak with you. And I hope your foot heals up and gets back on its foot.
1: Yeah, so do I.
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Let me tell you something. There's never been a better time in history to be a touring artist. Somewhere Mozart is rolling his eyes. Such is the current demand for live music that promoters are often now paying a guarantee, an amount of money they must pay regardless of how ticket sales go. 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But it doesn't even end there. After factoring in show costs and the guarantee is paid, if there is extra left over, a lot of artists are asking for 90% of that revenue, leaving the promoter with about 10% of the profit. In the past, it wasn't this lucrative. I'm doing the money sign with my fingers.

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1: You know, I'll tell you, I had so many dreams last night that Freddy Krueger would have needed to put in for overtime.
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1: Wednesday morning, how do you feel about eating and drinking in the bathroom? Love or shove? We want to hear from you. Scott's headed to Denver. We're going to make our predictions, talk about what'll go right and what might go wrong. And your chance to complain on a Wednesday edition of Pitch a Bitch. 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
1: And all kinds of